0: We will see her again one day.
1: Still doesn't make it any easier.
0: I understand. Come, let's go in. I think we're getting close to the end. Lucy?
2: Yes, Mother?
0: You have a visitor.
1: Hello.
2: Oh, Clapham. My future brother-in-law.
1: I brought you these.
2: Oh, those are beautiful. They look just like the ones Mother planted out front.
1: How about that?
3: Here's a vase, Clapham.
1: Much obliged. I'll put these right here beside your bed so you can look at them.
2: Clapham?
1: Mm-hmm.
2: Hold my hand, please.
1: Oh, now look at you. All feeling so low, and yet you're smiling like it was your birthday.
2: In a way, it's like a birthday. I'm gonna get the best gift in the whole world. I'm gonna live with Jesus forever.
1: That's nice to think about, Lucy.
2: Oh, it's true. Just talk to Harry. Harry? Annie? Mother? Father?
4: Yes, sweetheart.
0: We're all here, darling. Yeah. We love you.
1: I love you, Lucy.
2: Lucy. We all love one another.
5: Oh, Mother. Is she?
0: Yes. Yes, she's gone, my children. Gone from our sight, but never, never from our hearts.
4: Suffer the little children to come unto me, and forbid them not, for of such is the kingdom of God.
0: Amen.
5: I'll never forget her last words to us. We all love one another. That will always help us remember our Lucy.

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0: Harry, what kind of flowers did she like?
1: Lilies, I guess.
0: I'll pick her some lilies.
1: We're taking a wagon to Binghamton tomorrow to bury her.
0: I wish I could have done more.
1: You did everything you needed to do. You were there when she left us. You made her smile.
0: Yeah, she was smiling on her own. It seemed like she was in a better mood than the whole lot of us. And she was the one dying.
1: Does that surprise you?
0: You know, it beats about just anything I ever seen.
1: You know why, don't you?
0: Not really.
1: She loved Jesus more than anything. He died for her, paid for all her sins, so she could live with him forever. That's why she could face death like she did. It was just... It was like a door to her. You know, a door that led to her new life with him.
0: I don't know, Harry. You make it sound so easy. But with my upbringing and all, I don't see me ever changing much.
1: It doesn't matter about your past. When you belong to Christ, he does the changing inside you. You just gotta ask him.
0: How?
1: Just talk to him like you're talking to me. It's like I said before. If you shoot straight with God and ask him to forgive you, as sure as I'm standing here, he will.
0: All right. I'll do it. What do I say?
1: Whatever comes to your heart.
0: Okay. Jesus? I ain't never talked to you before. But I'm hoping. I'm asking. For you to forgive me. For all the bad stuff I done. Harry, my friend here, he tells me that you can help me change.

0: Pa? Ma?
1: Your ma's in town.
0: Oh.
1: Where you been? You were gone all night.
0: I was at Harry's. I slept there.
1: What's wrong with you?
0: Wrong?
1: Why are you smiling like that?
0: I am. Really?
1: Yeah. What is it?
0: I don't know. I guess it's been a strange week.
1: How so?
0: Well, it all started when Lucy died.
1: Lucy?
0: Harry's younger sister. She died of fever.
1: Do tell. Yeah, I think I remember her now. She always seemed kind of sickly to me anyway. Small, skin and bones.
0: She wasn't sickly at all, Pa. She was pretty and full of life.
1: Full of life?
0: Yeah.
1: Their family's so poor they can't afford any kind of life, much less a full one.
0: They're very happy people, Pa.
1: They probably can't even afford a proper burial.
0: Yes, they can. They're taking her to Binghamton tomorrow.
1: How can they do that? They got no wagon.
0: They're paying to use a wagon from Mr. Smith's store.
1: How do they afford that?
0: Well, the Davises have lots of friends. People gave them food, gave them flowers. Some folks even gave them money for a proper burial.
1: Whole lot of money?
0: Yeah, suppose.
1: Where is it?
0: The money?
1: Yeah. Where did they put all that money they got from their friends?
0: Why do you want to know?
1: Because I want to. That's all.
0: I see Mrs. Davis put it in a trunk by Lucy's bed.
1: In the bed where she died?
0: Yes, sir. Why are you asking?
1: So tonight, I'm sure none of them folks would want to sleep in the same room where their girl died, right?
0: This family ain't afraid of death at all.
1: So where did everyone sleep last night? In Lucy's room?
0: Pa, why do you... They all wanted to be together, so they slept in the living room.
1: Yeah, that's all I wanted to know.
0: What are you thinking?
1: I'm not thinking nothing. Just mind your own business, you hear?
0: Yes, sir.
1: Boy.
0: What?
1: Get up.

0: Why? Is Ma okay?
1: Sleeping. Get up and come with me.
0: What time is it?
1: Never you mind. Just do what I say. Now get dressed and walk with me.
0: What are we doing? It's not light out for 2 or 3 hours.
1: There's a Winchester rifle at Smith's that I want. It's coming in first thing in the morning. And I know that old scoundrel Madeley wants it too. So I'm gonna beat him there. We'll wait outside till the store opens.
0: Oh, okay. But the store opens...
1: Boy, the birds ain't even talking yet. Now keep your mouth shut till we get there.
0: Where did you get the money for a new rifle?
1: Close that chatterbox.
0: Oh, why are we going this way? Smith's is...
1: One more word, and I'll grab me my whip. We're stopping off at another place before we head over to Smith's.
0: Stopping off where?
1: Across the road. That's where we're getting the money.
0: No. No, Pa. These people have been through enough heartache.
1: See that window? You're gonna climb through it, open the trunk, and take all the money you see inside.
0: Pa!
1: And you're gonna do it quiet-like so as not to wake a soul.
0: No. No, I won't.
1: Keep your voice down. And yes, you will.
0: Pa, this is Harry's family. I can't steal from them. I can't steal from nobody no more.
1: I don't know what got into that head of yours, but it's nonsense. Ain't nobody cares for us, so we don't care for nobody but ourselves. That's why you gotta look out for yourself first. Nobody else will do it for you.
0: I'll be true to my friends, and if I live another day...
1: Hush up! You hear me out. As sure as you blab, I'll be the death of you.
0: I don't care a straw. I wish I were dead and underground now. And if killing me is the worst you can do, you're welcome to it. I swear, so help me God, come what may, I'll tell my friends the truth about what you're making me do.
1: You will you? Then we'll see which will be master. I swear, if you let on by word or sign of what we've done here tonight, I'll burn down the Davis house in the dead of night.
0: Oh.
1: And all the folks in it. You tell, and you'll be killing your friends. Get in there.
0: Please, Pa. Don't make me do this.
1: You stop acting like a little girl and climb in that window.
0: Yes, sir. Hello? Anyone here? It's so dark. Where's that trunk?
1: You could have got us caught.
0: Sorry.
1: The Davis's friends are awfully generous. Plenty for my rifle. I might even let you shoot it for your trouble.
0: I don't want to even touch it.
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7: I didn't sleep well.
8: Neither did I.
9: Children, we need to leave soon. The city only granted us an hour at the cemetery. The wagon's already here. But where is the money your mother put away?
8: In the trunk beside Lucy's bed.
9: All right. I'll go get it.
8: I expected Lucy to run in and jump on me like she always did.
7: I thought I heard her talking in her sleep last night.
8: I don't think I'll ever get used to her being gone.
9: Annie, did you say the money was in the black trunk?
8: Yes.
9: I didn't see the money. Where's your mother?
7: Out in the back. Mother!
10: Yes? Is there something wrong?
9: Dear, did you take the money from the trunk?
10: No.
9: Well, then where is it?
10: Check again.
9: I checked thoroughly.
10: I placed it in the trunk yesterday. I'm sure of it. It's gone.
7: Annie, did you open that window this morning?
10: No.
7: I closed it before I went to bed. I know I did.
10: Harry, those noises from last night.
7: You're right. You did say you heard something. I should have checked.
9: There might be some clues outside the window. Come on, let's go. Well, no footprints.
10: No sign of anything unusual.
8: What's this?
7: What?
8: On the ground. Look. A handkerchief.
7: Oh, it has initials on it. See? C.D.
10: Why, that's the handkerchief I made for Clapham. I gave it to him 2 days ago.
9: Clapham?
7: Father, you're not thinking that...
9: Harry, we have to consider it. He was here yesterday, and... he could have seen your mother putting the money into the trunk. And only a small person like Clapham could fit through that window.
8: No, he wouldn't have done it, Father. I know Clapham.
9: Dear, I know Clapham, too. He's a fine boy, but sometimes bad habits are hard to break.
10: Well, I don't want to believe it either.
8: Nor I.
9: I'll give him the benefit of the doubt. But to clear his name, we need to share this evidence with the sheriff, I'm afraid.
10: But Clapham needs to know that we're on his side. And I'm sure he'll be able to prove his innocence.

0: Open up, Norman. Norman?
1: Uh-oh. Clap him.
2: Paul?
1: Get up. The sheriff's here.
2: Does he know?
1: I don't know, but you ain't telling nothing, you hear?
2: Yes, sir.
1: I'm putting the money under your mattress. Now, come to the door and act like you don't know nothing.
2: Yes, sir.
0: All right, I'm coming in, Norman.
3: Sheriff?
0: Norman, we're investigating a theft. I need to talk to your boy.
3: My boy?
0: Yeah, well, we have reason to believe your son may be involved. Can we look around?
3: You got a search warrant?
0: Well, no, but I can get one if you make me.
3: Oh, Sheriff, we're law-abiding citizens here in this house. You can look wherever you like.
0: Yeah. Well, this place is a mess.
3: Yeah, wife is lazy.
0: And where's your room, Clapham?
3: His room is right this way.
0: All right. Clapham, where were you last night?
2: I was here. Asleep?
0: You never left this house?
2: No, sir.
0: Were you at the Davis's house yesterday?
2: Yes, sir. I was there when Lucy passed.
0: Mm-hmm. I see. And did you... Now, what do we have here hiding under your mattress? Is this the money from the Davis's house?
3: Clapham, what have you done?
2: I stole the money, Sheriff. I saw Mrs. Davis put it in the trunk yesterday. I took it for myself last night.
0: Mm-hmm.
3: Clapham, I am so disappointed.
0: Yes, this is awfully disappointing indeed. Now you're going to have to come with me, son.
2: What are you going to do with me?
0: Well, you're going to jail.
2: Pa?
3: Go with the sheriff, son. You break the law, you pay the price.
2: But, Pa...
0: All right, come on now.

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3: 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Roommate.
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0: I'm Brother Christensen. Proverbs 3, 5, and 6 says, Trust in the Lord with all thine heart, and lean not unto thine own understanding. 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

0: Welcome to Facing Tomorrow. My name is Jeremiah Williams. My granddad, Dr. Tom Williams, faithfully recorded this radio program for so many years. He wanted to comfort all of us with the comfort wherewith he had been comforted by God our Father and his Son, Jesus Christ, through all of the heartaches and sorrows he experienced. He didn't know about tomorrow, but he knew who held tomorrow and who held his hand. Though he's no longer with us, his message of God's comfort lives on because Jesus lives. May you be challenged and helped as you listen to my granddad share what God had taught him. He always said, the best way to face your tomorrows is to live for Jesus today.
1: This is Dr. Tom Williams, and welcome to Facing Tomorrow, a program that I trust will be a blessing to you. And if you're brand new, thank you for listening. If you're one of our old faithful listeners, may God encourage your heart today, and may He be a blessing, make us a blessing in your life, in your heart, your family, and that we would leave a wonderful, wonderful taste in your mouth for the glory of God and the Lord Jesus Christ, who God sent to die, to resurrect, and to stand at his right hand, or sit at his right hand, to intercede for us. What a wonderful program our Heavenly Father has. In Jesus' name we come, and then we trust that you'll bow your heads together with us today, that we may praise him together. We may praise the Father, and we may bring great glory to their holy throne today. Oh, Father, we ask you this day that you would bless, you would lead, you would guide, you would direct in the program today. You know who's listening. You know what the needs are. And we ask you that you would just speak to them today in Jesus' precious name and for his sake. Amen. And amen. Fanny Crosby wrote so many songs. This is one of them. Will Jesus find us watching? The Bible says the Lord Jesus told us to watch. And I say again, watch. He said, I'm coming for those that are watching. Are you watching for his coming? Are you watching for souls? Are you watching for his glory? Are you watching for your family's sake? Are you watching? Watching, watching, watching. Never quit watching. There was always a watchman on the walls of Israel. They had one that watched at night. They had one that changed places with him sometime in the early morning. And then they had others that watched during the day. And that watchman had a number of jobs. One of them was to sound the trumpet when the sun was just beginning to break into the day, and that's when they lit the fire for the morning sacrifice. And then in the evening, the same thing, only that watchman would be looking for the setting of the sun or a certain place in the sky for it, and then he would sound the trumpet and the evening sacrifice would be lit. And so today, I hope that you're watching, watching, watching. When Jesus comes to reward his servants, whether it be noon or night, faithful to him, will he find us watching with our lamps all trimmed and bright? Oh, can we say we are ready, brother, sister? If at the dawn of the early morning he shall call us one by one, when to the Lord we restore our talents, will he answer thee, well done? Oh, can we say we are ready, brother, sister? Have we been true to the trust he left us? Do we seek as do our best? If in our hearts there is naught condemns us, we shall have a glorious rest. Oh, can we say we are ready, brother, sister? Blessed are those whom the Lord finds watching. in his glory they shall share. If he shall come at the dawn or midnight, will he find us watching there? Oh, can we say we are ready, brother? Ready for the soul's bright home? Say, will he find you and me still watching, waiting, waiting when the Lord shall come? He's going to come. He's looking for somebody that's watching for him to come. And we need to be constantly watching. We need to be watching in prayer. We need to be watching in soul winning. We need to be watching in giving. We need to be watching in living. We just need to be watching, folks. And I'm afraid not very many today, as I see the picture, are watching for the breaking of the heavens yonder and Jesus to come. I'm afraid that not many are watching for that silent moment when he catches the church away in the rapture takes us home to glory to be with him. And we'll be there and go through the bema seat of judgment for the Christians, not as to whether we'll be saved or not, but as to how we labored and for what reason we won souls. For what reason did we pray? For what reason did we give? For what reason did we go or stay, whatever he bid us to do? Oh, today we need to be constantly, consistently living for our blessed Savior and our Heavenly Father. In a sin-sick world, we need to be the physician that's bringing light and hope to a lost and condemned society. Oh, may God help us today. Let's pray. Our Father, thank you now for the challenge of Fanny Crosby in keeping us watching, keeping us waiting upon you, waiting upon the command to go and stay or give or whatever the command may be from you and your blessed Son. Help us today, oh Father, help us today, that tomorrow may not come. So help us today. In Jesus' sweet and blessed name we pray with thanksgiving. Amen and amen. We are in Psalm 28. And we are at verse 2. And the psalmist says this: hear the voice of my supplications when I cry unto thee, when I lift up my hands toward thy holy oracle. Now, the oracle was the mercy seat. When God commanded Moses to build the tabernacle and to make the mercy seat and all of that. And we see the mercy seat there in the Holy of Holies. And only once a year could the high priest go in there, and nobody else was allowed in there. And he would take the blood of the goat or the sheep take it in there, and he would make seven passes before the mercy seat. The mercy seat was on top of the Ark of the Covenant, and two cherubims, one at each end, had their wings stretched out until they touched that, and then the other one touched the wall of the Holy of Holies, or the curtain. Those two cherubims were the guardian of the mercy seat. And Moses is, of course, was only a picture of what God had told him the real one in heaven is. There's a mercy seat in heaven. That's where Jesus Christ went when he rose from the dead. He said, as Mary was looking for him in the garden, Mary Magdalene, and she came and thought he was the gardener. And he said, Mary. And when he said, Mary, her heart broke open. And he said, do not touch me. Don't take hold of my feet or anything. I have not yet ascended to my Father. And then he ascended to heaven, and it didn't take him with a rocket ship. It didn't take him 14,000 years or anything else. Instantly he was in heaven. And there before the mercy seat of heaven, he spread his blood and then knelt down, and once and for all, God said, I forgive, once and for all. And when we come and confess our sins and receive Jesus Christ as our Lord, our Savior, our go-between, our mediator between us and God, we are saved by amazing grace through the blood of Christ. And he was there at the mercy seat representing you and me and all who would believe in him and come to him. That's why you find in John 17, as he is making the great high priestly prayer, and he's praying for those who are saved. And then he said, I pray not for these alone. I pray for those who shall believe on me in the days ahead. And that's covered up from Christ right down to right now. And it will until the last soul to be saved is brought into the fold. And we see the operation of the blessed mercy seat as the high priest has sprinkled the blood 7 times the number of perfection. Then he would kneel and wait. If God accepted the offering, then the high priest could get up and go out. If he didn't, he died right there. That's why he wore a rope around his leg going in so they could pull him out in case he did die. And he came out each time that God accepted the sacrifice. And you know, God has already accepted the sacrifice of his son once and forever. And so now in Christ, we are saved. In Christ, we have everlasting life. Study the book of Ephesians, and it keeps saying, in Christ, in Christ, in Christ. And that's where it is, folks. There's none other name given amongst men under heaven whereby we must be saved except the Lord Jesus Christ. That's the only name. And so today, are you watching for that moment? Are you watching for that second when God will send his son back to get the church? Are you ready, my friend? Are you ready to go? Are you settled in with him? I say to you today, just live for him moment by moment, by moment by moment, and never turn back. He said, he that putteth his hand to the plow and looketh back, not worthy to be my disciple. And so I trust today you'll just plow straight ahead. Thank you for listening. God bless you. God keep you. God use you is our sincere prayer. And we'll be back with the blessed old book.
0: Thank you, Granddad, for that stirring message from God's Word. 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

0: This is A Light for Your Pathway, the daily reading of a proverb. All scripture portions are from the King James Version of the Bible. And now, today's proverb. Today's Light for Your Pathway comes from Proverbs chapter 11. A false balance is abomination to the Lord, but a just weight is His delight. When pride cometh, then cometh shame, but with the lowly is wisdom. The integrity of the upright shall guide them, but the perverseness of transgressors shall destroy them. Riches profit not in the day of wrath, but righteousness delivereth from death. The righteousness of the perfect shall direct his way, but the wicked shall fall by his own wickedness. The righteousness of the upright shall deliver them, but transgressors shall be taken in their own naughtiness. When a wicked man dieth, his expectation shall perish, and the hope of unjust men perisheth. The righteous is delivered out of trouble, and the wicked cometh in his stead. An hypocrite with his mouth destroyeth his neighbor, but through knowledge shall the just be delivered. When it goeth well with the righteous, the city rejoiceth, and when the wicked perish, there is shouting. By the blessing of the upright, the city is exalted, but it is overthrown by the mouth of the wicked. He that is void of wisdom despiseth his neighbor, but a man of understanding holdeth his peace. A talebearer revealeth secrets, but he that is of a faithful spirit concealeth the matter. Where no counsel is, the people fall, but in the multitude of counselors there is safety. He that is surety for a stranger shall smart for it, and he that hateth suretyship is sure. A gracious woman retaineth honor, and strong men retain riches. The merciful man doeth good to his own soul, but he that is cruel troubleth his own flesh. The wicked worketh a deceitful work, but to him that soweth righteousness shall be a sure reward. As righteousness tendeth to life, so he that pursueth evil pursueth it to his own death. They that are of a froward heart are abomination to the Lord, but such as are upright in their way are his delight. Though hand join in hand, the wicked shall not be unpunished, but the seed of the righteous shall be delivered. As a jewel of gold in a swine's snout, so is a fair woman which is without discretion. The desire of the righteous is only good, but the expectation of the wicked is wrath. There is that scattereth, and yet increaseth, and there is that withholdeth more than is meet, but it tendeth to poverty. The liberal soul shall be made fat, and he that watereth shall be watered also himself. He that withholdeth corn, the people shall curse him, but blessing shall be upon the head of him that selleth it. He that diligently seeketh good procureth favor, but he that seeketh mischief, it shall come unto him. He that trusteth in his riches shall fall, but the righteous shall flourish as a branch. He that troubleth his own house shall inherit the wind, and the fool shall be servant to the wise of heart. The fruit of the righteous is a tree of life, and he that winneth souls is wise. Behold, the righteous shall be recompensed in the earth, much more the wicked and the sinner. We trust that the power of God's Word on today's edition of Light for Your Pathway was a blessing. Tune in again to Light for Your Pathway.
1: Look, they're not going to get anything out of church if you as a parent don't make it important for yourself. You can't just tell them, you go listen to the pastor, and you don't. They're going to grow up to be like you. They're going to do what you do, not what you say. They're going to follow your example. And if your example is you're too busy for God, your children will be too busy for God.
2: 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Save the children. To raise up a godly generation, your child needs a father and mother that is dedicated and committed to God and to raising them His way.
1: It's good for your family to be in church, not once in a while, not twice a year, every Sunday. Your children will not learn to live according to God's Word if you don't make church the most important place they go. This is the most important place my family goes. There's other things we do and other things we participate in. We have to go shopping. We've got other things we might do, but this is it. This is the important thing in our life. Nothing's greater than God. and God's word and God's will. And some of you are going to find that out after you die. Unfortunately, you're going to wait till you die to realize that pastor was right. I'm trying to help you now. You can't just send them and convince them that it's important for them if it's not important for you. Too many parents, yeah, I'll let my kids go. You kids go to church. Look, they're not going to get anything out of church if you as a parent don't make it important for yourself. You can't just tell them, you go listen to the pastor, and you don't. They're going to grow up to be like you. They're going to do what you do, not what you say. They're going to follow your example. And if your example is you're too busy for God, your children will be too busy for God. If you don't care what the Bible says, they won't care what the Bible says. If right and wrong doesn't matter to you, right and wrong will not matter to your children. You lead them by example. You need to get committed. I will bring my family to church every Sunday. I will lead the way. I'll show my children that it matters, that it is important. They're going to see me there. You better prioritize it. God's house. Prioritize church attendance. Don't miss Sunday school, activities, soul winning, anything going on at the church, get your family in. We have mission works on a Thursday night. Get your family there. Anything going on, vacation Bible school, don't let your kids sit out. Youth rally, you make sure your young people are there. Don't use it as a punishment. Never use keeping them from church as a punishment. That is one of the dumbest punishments. The thing that will help your children, you keep them from it. Find some other punishment, but don't keep them from going to church. Don't keep them from going to something where they're going to hear youth rally is going to be preaching, preaching, preaching, preaching, and you want to say, you've been bad, you can't go. I'm going to help them make good decisions. What are they going to do, sit in a corner? Find some other meaningful punishment, but I'm just telling you, prioritize church. Don't make church what you take away from them. Number two this morning, commit that your home will be a godly place. Commit that your home will be a godly place. There's not supposed to be a different life at home than you have at church. You get this idea like there's my religious life and I have my private life. You're not supposed to be schizophrenic. You're not supposed to be divided. You're supposed to be whole. I am who I am. I don't pretend to be something at church and then be something different outside of church. I am who I am. Everywhere I go, this is who I am. I believe the same. I act the same. I talk the same. And it needs to be that way. Your children need to see that it's real, that you don't just pretend on Sunday and the rest of the week God is absent from your life and he's absent from your home. Get God in your family. Get God in your home.
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0: my son, some of these bottles are hard to understand. I suggest that you should try Good News for Modern Man.
1: So I took the other version. I thought I'd give it a try. But when

0: You have a true God who saved you, sent His Son to die for you, gives you a home in heaven, gave you His Holy Spirit, but there's something that you want that you don't have, and someone's going to come offer it to you, and you're going to follow. No different than them saying, oh, you know, I'll try worshiping that God, see what happens. Don't fall for it. Be satisfied with God. Stop thinking there's something missing. God has provided and will provide what you need.
1: You're listening to a portion of a message preached at International Baptist Church, Dumaguete, by Pastor Randy Dumova. No going back. We find it so easy to turn our backs to God and make Him our second choice. There's no one greater than God, and we should find our satisfaction in Him.
0: Be satisfied with God. God allowed the people to see how much greater He is than all the gods of the people. But their dissatisfaction, wanting more, caused them to go after what other gods might provide for them. God brought them out of Egypt. God gave them this promised land. God gave them victory, and God did so much for them. But their dissatisfaction, not being satisfied with God, wanting even more than what God had provided them, caused them to listen to other opportunities. Right? Oh, tell me more about that. I'm interested in that. You don't need to be interested in something that's wrong. I know you need money. Anybody here does not need money? Yeah, everybody needs money. But some of you are so desirous of money that any opportunity that comes, tell me about it. And you're going to get led down all kinds of paths because you can't say no to an opportunity for money. There's no difference. The other gods, people said, oh yeah, our God, we can do this, and He did this for me. They're making stuff up or attributing stuff to false gods. If Jeroboam can say, these golden calves, they delivered you out of Egypt. It was a lie, but people believed it. And they taught it to their children. These delivered us out of Egypt. Oh, let's worship them and ask those calves to give us stuff and help us. And you'll do the same thing. You have a true God who saved you, sent His Son to die for you, gives you a home in heaven, gave you His Holy Spirit, but there's something that you want that you don't have, and someone's going to come offer it to you, and you're going to follow. No different than them saying, oh, you know, I'll try worshiping that God, see what happens. Don't fall for it. Be satisfied with God. Stop thinking there's something missing. God has provided and will provide what you need. There's nothing missing. There's not a better provider than God. It's a slap in the face of God for you to turn your back on Him and seek fulfillment somewhere else. You think of Solomon, all that God gave him. He was the wealthiest, wisest man in the world. But he let those women turn his heart away from God. He threw God behind his back. It's like, don't need that anymore. That's what he did to God. That's how God described it. He says, you threw me behind your back. Don't need that anymore. I've got this. How many believers have I known? Faithful in church, soul winners. But there's something they want. Ministry, church, pastor, parents, Bible, God. Just gets thrown behind their back. You say, oh, it won't happen to me. They said the same thing. At the root of it all is keeping sin at hand. Why do you keep something around except there's a dissatisfaction that God is not enough?
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0: 2 Corinthians 13:5 tells us, "Examine yourselves whether ye be in the faith." In the Christian life, we are to take heed to ourselves. We need to make sure that we are doing well, that we are staying healthy in our faith. To do this requires that we examine ourselves. Here is a self-checkup. Ask yourself, do I study to understand the Word of God? Jesus said, "Search the Scriptures, for in them ye think ye have eternal life, and they are they which testify of me." If you will stay healthy in your faith, it will not happen without feasting upon the Word of God. The Bible needs to be your diet, not just for regular reading, but for study. Search the Scriptures, Jesus said. What are we to search for in the Scriptures? Him. He said the Scriptures testify of Him. They are the words that speak the truth concerning Jesus Christ. You will not know the truth about Him if you get all of your information about Jesus secondhand. You have His words to search and learn what He has revealed. Paul wrote to Timothy, "Study to show thyself approved unto God, a workman that needeth not to be ashamed, rightly dividing the word of truth." We need to become students of the Bible, to study it, to take the time to allow His book to come into focus. Things are blurry when we move too fast. We need to slow down, savor every word, digest every verse, get the full meaning out of each chapter. We need to be able to compare Scripture with Scripture, see how it all fits together perfectly. You need to study so that your faith increases. 2 Timothy 4:13, Paul wrote, "The cloak that I left at Troas with Carpus, when thou comest, bring with thee, and the books, but especially the parchments." The God who created all things, including and especially us, has given us His words. And we don't want to read them? We don't want to understand them? His words ought to be our most treasured possession. God reveals Himself to those who diligently seek for Him. Hebrews 11:6 tells us, "But without faith, it is impossible to please Him. For he that cometh to God must believe that He is, and that He is a rewarder of them that diligently seek Him." Jesus said we should search the Scriptures because they testify of Him. If your self-check reveals to you that you have not been studying as you should to understand the Bible, seek some advice about how to get started in reading your Bible. Be accountable to someone. You need to build the habit and create a stronger desire or appetite for God's Word. Get a plan for when you will study and what you will study with.
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0: Hey, Frank, you needed me to give you some numbers for your deadline today?
1: 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Here, let me pull up the report.
0: Okay, make it quick. I've only got about 5 minutes.
1: Yeah, hold on. Let me check that. Oh, that's my boss's number. I'll call him later. Okay, I need the sales figures for the last quarter.
0: Sure, they're...
1: Oh, I'm sorry, that's my pager. Oh, it's my boss again.
2: Is your life busy? Full of deadlines?
1: Don't worry, I'll call him later. Go on.
0: Should I come back?
1: Cell phone. Oh, it's my boss. No, go ahead.
0: Sales for the last quarter were...
3: You've got mail.
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2: 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Putting Him first will put the rest of your day in perspective. Have you taken time today to be still, to be quiet before God?
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1: Oh, Mr. Johnson. 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

0: Everybody is excited about Avogadro's number. You've probably been sitting there today thinking about Avogadro's number, haven't you? Did you know Avogadro's number is really big? It's 6.02 times 10 to the 23rd. That means you put 23 zeros after the 6.02, and it's a huge number. Did you know if you had Avogadro's number of pennies and gave them equally to all the 6 billion people on the earth, everybody would be a trillionaire? Avogadro's number is really, really big. Did you know if you had that many sheets of paper and stacked them up, you could go all the way to the moon and back about 20,000 times? Avogadro's number. Boy, that's a lot of things. God had to make a lot of things to make Avogadro's number. You say, wow, that's big. Did you know if you have 1 tablespoon of water, you have Avogadro's number of water molecules in there? 6.02 times 10 to the 23rd. Did you realize every one of those water molecules is identical? Every one of those water molecules is doing exactly what God created it to do? Did you know that took a whole lot of care for God to do that? Have you ever tried to make two things the same? You have a hard time. But God made all things like that the same, beyond human comprehension. Boy, did you know God spent a whole lot more time making you than he did a water molecule? Did you ever think he had everything under control when he created you? Did you think he had something for you to do and he created you to do it? Are you doing it? This is Pete Cowling.
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1: What is God? How does your God act? Jonah chapter 4, verses 1 and 2b. It displeased Jonah exceedingly, and he was very angry. For I knew that thou art a gracious God and merciful, slow to anger and of great kindness, and repentest thee of the evil. The prophet Jonah was mad at God for acting like God. He wanted him to act like a man. If you're anything like I am, you've been somewhere between being a little bit peeved to flat out furious at God in the last couple months over something. The truth is, we get upset at God because he didn't act like a person would. Specifically, my person or your person would. We need to let God be God. Take him off trial, quit trying to change him, but instead work on understanding him and getting our lives in line with his plans. Jonah was mad at God for acting like God. He wanted him to act like a man. Something to think about.
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Mayong Uddu Dumagedian. God is good, and what a beautiful day it is to be alive and blessed. 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So, well, this is Tessa Grace Tosado, your host, and I'm so glad to be with you again. 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And if you're there, please don't be shy to send in a song request. To start with, here's the Bluegrass Boys, Bob Jones, singing, "Jesus Will Lead Me."

And I hope you enjoyed that start. That was Hiles Anderson College singing Awesome Magnificent. So I hope nga naminaw mo diri karon sa 101.7 FM nga nag-enjoy. And of course, if wala pa ka nakasend sa imong song request, don't be shy to send them in. And bago pa ta nagsugod, so padayon ta sa ato ang program diri with a request that came in from Dynaman Lucot, sung by Paul and Rachel Vich, My God Is Near.

And amen to that song. And that was Tina Thompson singing So Much to Thank Him for, one of my favorite songs. Tres ato ang station 11.7 FM, the Anchor Radio Dumaguete. And here's another song request that came in from Jevis Pada, sung by the Rains family, Wait for the Miracle.

And I'm happy to play that song for you, Shimeya Makalisang. Thank you for requesting that song from the Webster family, Tell the Mountain. And I hope nga you like that song too. And I hope nga salamat po nga naminaw kadiri karon sa 101.7 FM, the Anchor Radio Dumaguete. Well, let's continue with another song from Hiles Anderson College, Did I Mention?

And thank you, faithful listener, for that request. Well, well, well, mayong uto, good afternoon. Magandang tanghali sa inyo, dumagete. You just heard Fairhaven Baptist Church singing Bright in the Corner Where You Are. So kung naminaw pa mo karun, welcome kayo mo sa ato ang listener's request program karong hapuna. And right now, kay it's already 1 o'clock. So napamoy time na masend in sa iyong song request. So kung naminaw mo karun, and wala pa mo nakasend in sa iyong song request, don't be shy to send it right in. To do that, ato lang sa iyong web browser, and itype lang ang web address nga ibcd.theanchor.app. Akong balikon, that's ibcd.theanchor.app. And libre na siya, pwede ka makaregister for free, log in for free, and send us your song request. And don't be shy, because this hour is for you. So while nagbuhat ka ana, let's listen to the Riley family singing Beauty from Brokenness.

And thank you for that request. That's a Grace of Sato. That was Bayless Grove Baptist Church singing, I Stand Redeemed. And I am so thankful that God made it possible for me to be one of those who can say, I stand redeemed. And that was possible because of His love. Siya namatay, gilubong dabanhaw, because kinahan siya na makaadto ko sa langit. And listening friend, we also want you to know that Jesus died for you. Ganahan mo na makabalo ka, na pwede po ka makasigurado na ato ka sa langit. And because of our sins, we can't save ourselves. Not our good works, not our religion, o dili po ang ato ang simbahan, si Jesus Christ lang. His death, His burial, and His resurrection. 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So hopefully, makatake advantage ka na listening friend. And of course, right now, kung na kay mga song request tira na ganahan ni mo paminawan, don't be shy to send it right in through our Anchor app, ibcd.theanchor.app. For now, let's continue with the request that came in from Genevieve Babor, who lives in India, singing, The Way You Came.

And you're still tuning to 101.7 FM, the Anchor Radio Doomageddon. And thank you, Sophia Falsilda, for that beautiful song request. It was Lazy McRae singing The Things My Daddy Taught Me. Well, listeners, kung naminom ako ron and wala po mo nakasanin siyong song request, don't be shy to send it right in kasi taas-taas pa ang atong oras to play that for you. And right now, here's another request that came in from one of our faithful listeners, the Britton family singing Wonderful, Merciful Savior.

You just heard Ambassador Baptist College singing All Because of God's Amazing Grace. And coming right up, here's a request that came in from one of our faithful listeners, Bruce Fry, singing It Is Well With My Soul.

And that was Fairhaven Baptist Church singing I'm Home Beyond the River. And that brought us up to the end of our hour. Thank you guys for spending your time with us. This is Samuel Station. I hope na na-enjoy ninyo yung pagpamino sa mga song requests. And we have another hour tonight at 6 p.m. para mapamino ninyo yung mga song requests through our Anchor app or through 11.7 FM, the Anchor Radio Dumaguete. But along the afternoon, napod may mga good programs only here sa Amo Ang Station like a radio drama called Unshackled, Napoy Facing Tomorrow, and many more throughout the afternoon. And of course, let me encourage you to join us also tomorrow at 7 a.m. for another hour, another episode of Good Morning Dumaguete with our very own Pastor Dimoville and Brother Theo Amanten. Of course, kung na-miss ninyo yung episode ganinang buntag, you can listen to that through our free Anchor app, ibcd.theanchor.app. And thank you again for joining us this afternoon. I'm hoping that one day makabisita pud mo diri sa among simbahan sa International Baptist Church Dumaguete. Looking forward to serving you again next time diri sa among station. But until then, have a good afternoon and God bless.

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4: Everybody is excited about Avogadro's number. You've probably been sitting there today thinking about Avogadro's number, haven't you? Did you know Avogadro's number is really big? It's 6.02 times 10 to the 23rd. That means you put 23 zeros after the 6.02, and it's a huge number. Did you know if you had Avogadro's number of pennies and gave them equally to all the 6 billion people on the earth, everybody would be a trillionaire? Avogadro's number is really, really big. Did you know if you had that many sheets of paper and stacked them up, you could go all the way to the moon and back about 20,000 times Avogadro's number? Boy, that's a lot of things. God had to make a lot of things to make Avogadro's number. You say, wow, that's big. Did you know if you have one tablespoon of water, you have Avogadro's number of water molecules in there? 6.02 times 10 to the 23rd. Did you realize every one of those water molecules is identical? Every one of those water molecules is doing exactly what God created it to do? Did you know that took a whole lot of care for God to do that? Have you ever tried to make two things the same? You have a hard time. But God made all things like that the same, beyond human comprehension. Boy, did you know God spent a whole lot more time making you than he did a water molecule? Did you ever think he had everything under control when he created you? Did you think he had something for you to do and he created you to do it? Are you doing it? This is Pete Cowling.
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7: If you agree with God that the way you're going is wrong, don't keep going that way. Figure out how to get off that path. Figure out how to turn around. Seek help. Humble yourself. Allow yourself to be ashamed if that's what it takes. Allow yourself to lose money if that's what it takes. But don't keep doing wrong when you've confessed already that it's wrong.
3: You're listening to a portion of a message preached at International Baptist Church, Dumaguete, by Pastor Randy DeMovo. What have you done? Take some drastic measures to keep yourself from doing the same sin over and over and over again. You need the mind of Christ to help you overcome.
7: You don't need to confess to me what you've done. You don't even need to tell God about it. He already knows, right? But you do need to agree with God about what you've done. If you can agree with God that it's wrong, then you have no excuse now. You can say, yeah, I know it's wrong, God, but what? You've agreed with God that you shouldn't do it, so why are you going to do it? That's not a mistake. That's rebellion. But it's hard. Then take drastic measures, but don't do it. Cut your hands off of it. Pluck your eyes out if you have to, but don't do it if you've agreed with God that it's wrong. You don't keep doing it. If you agree with God that the way you're going is wrong, don't keep going that way. Figure out how to get off that path. Figure out how to turn around. Seek help. Humble yourself. Allow yourself to be ashamed if that's what it takes. Allow yourself to lose money if that's what it takes. But don't keep doing wrong when you've confessed already that it's wrong. I understand someone's going to come confess. Pastor, you're going to confess something. They're not confessing. You're going to tell me it's wrong. You want to do it anyway. You just want to come tell somebody about the wrong you're doing, but you're not changing anything. What good is that? Doesn't make any sense. To admit you know something's wrong, you're going to do it anyway? That's iniquity. Then in order that you sin no more, use the mind that God gave you and the process that he explains in his word of what leads to sin. Right? That how lust is enticed and then temptation comes and it conceives. When that lust conceives, it brings forth sin and sin brings death. When you understand the process there, you can go back and say, okay, let's prevent it from happening. Figure out what keeps you or what's causing you to sin and change what needs to be changed so that you can have victory over it. Adam and Eve in the garden, they sinned and that brought a whole new nature. They were sinners now. But it wasn't an excuse in God's eyes just to go out and just do anything you want now. Yep, you're sinners, so just have at it. Whatever you feel like doing, just do it. No. I believe God, when he asked the question there, the question wasn't going to change the fact of what they were, what they had done. But that question might help them to think more carefully about their decisions and not allow themselves to look at what they shouldn't look at or think about what they shouldn't think about to try to avoid sin in the future, not just go after sin. Now, the stupid things of, well, you know, only human. Oh, you know, it's easier to get forgiveness than permission. Now, that kind of attitude is a horrible attitude. Our attitude ought to be, I don't want to sin. I want to resist sin. I want to be more like my Savior who was tempted, but he never sinned. I want to resist it unto death if I have to resist it unto death. But we got to fight against it. But you're not going to fight against it if you're not looking at the whole picture. What causes it? What leads me to that sin problem? And if we can go back there and say, okay, how can I stop myself from looking at what I shouldn't look at? Hey, you got to get rid of your phone, get rid of your tablet, get rid of your computer. You can do that. If you've got some friends, you need to just get them out of your life and get out of it. If you can't control your Facebook, get off of it. Be honest with yourself. If there are things that keep tripping you up, then get serious about it.
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1: Here is some advice for young Christians. Never let a day pass without trying to do something for Jesus. You know, every night, take some time to reflect, that is, to think about what Jesus has done for you, and then ask yourself, what am I doing for him? John chapter 12, verse 26 says, if any man serve me, let him follow me. And where I am, there shall also my servant be. If any man serve me, him will my Father honor. You know, you can't serve Jesus if you don't follow him, because you have to be where he is to serve him. You know, once we are saved, we're finally in a good position to be able to serve God. Hebrews 9, chapter number 14 says, how much more shall the blood of Christ, who through the eternal Spirit offered himself without spot to God, purge your conscience from dead works to serve the living God? Oh, we wasted enough time doing the things that did not matter before we were saved. Because of the blood of Jesus Christ, we ought to be serving the living God. What are you doing for him? You won't do anything for him if you don't purpose to do something for him. Give it thought and put those thoughts into action.
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1: God has promised He will never leave us nor forsake us. In Christ, God revealed His faithfulness to us from the beginning of time. In Genesis, Jesus is the ram at Abraham's altar. In Exodus, He's the Passover lamb. In Leviticus, He's the high priest. In Numbers, He's a cloud by day and pillar of fire by night. In Deuteronomy, He's the city of our refuge. In Joshua, He's the scarlet thread out Rahab's window. In Judges, He is our judge. In Ruth, He's our kinsman redeemer. In 1 and 2 Samuel, He's the trusted prophet. And in Kings and Chronicles, He's our reigning king. In Ezra, He is the faithful scribe. In Nehemiah, He's the rebuilder of everything that is broken. And in Esther, He is the Mordecai, sitting faithful at the gate.
2: In Job, He is our redeemer that ever liveth. In Psalms, He is my shepherd, and I shall not want. In Proverbs and Ecclesiastes, He's our wisdom. And in the Song of Solomon, He's the beautiful bridegroom. In Isaiah, He's the suffering servant. In Jeremiah and Lamentations, it is Jesus that is the weeping prophet. In Ezekiel, He's the wonderful four-faced man. And in Daniel, He is the fourth man in the midst of a fiery furnace.
3: In Hosea, He is my love that is forever faithful. In Joel, He baptizes us with the Holy Spirit. In Amos, He's our burden bearer. In Obadiah, our Savior. And in Jonah, He is the great foreign missionary that takes the word of God into all the world.
4: You go on, and you see in Micah that He is the messenger with beautiful feet. In Nahum, He is the avenger. In Habakkuk, He is the watchman that is ever praying for revival. In Zephaniah, He is the Lord mighty to save. In Haggai, He is the restorer of our lost heritage. In Zechariah, He is our fountain. And in Malachi, He is the Son of righteousness with healing in His wings.
2: In Matthew, Thou art the Christ, the Son of the living God. In Mark, He's the miracle worker. In Luke, He's the Son of Man. And in John, He is the door by which every one of us must enter.
4: In Acts, He is the shining light that appears

0: to Saul on the road to Damascus. In Romans, he is our justifier. In 1 Corinthians, our resurrection. In 2 Corinthians, our sin bearer. In Galatians, he redeems us from the law. In Ephesians, he is our unsearchable riches. In Philippians, he supplies our every need.
1: And in Colossians, he's the fullness of the Godhead bodily. In 1 and 2 Thessalonians, he's our soon coming King. In 1 and 2 Timothy, he's the mediator between God and man. In Titus, he's our blessed hope. In Philemon, he's a friend that sticks closer than a brother. And in Hebrews, he's the blood of the everlasting covenant.
2: In James, it is the Lord that heals the sick. In 1 and 2 Peter, he is the chief shepherd. In 1, 2, and 3 John, it is Jesus who has the tenderness of love. In Jude, he is the Lord, coming with 10,000 saints. And in Revelation, lift up your eyes, church, for your redemption draweth nigh.
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In John 10:10, Jesus said, "I am come that ye might have life, and that ye might have it more abundantly." 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
1: God does not need you to be dishonest to do His work. God expects His children to do His work honestly. You never have to cheat to accomplish anything for God.
2: You're listening to a portion of a message preached at International Baptist Church, Dumaguete, by Pastor Randy DeMova. In it to win it. As much as we want to win many to Christ, we should not compromise, neither be dishonest to get results. We need to be winners.
1: 2nd thing Paul shows us in this passage, if we're going to win, is be honest. Look there at verse 18. He said, "What is my reward then? Verily, that when I preach the gospel, I may make the gospel of Christ without charge, that I abuse not my power in the gospel." You'll be rewarded for honesty. Do not cheat. Oh, church, would you listen to me? We have an honest God. We have a God who never lies. He's always honest. There is no darkness. There's no gray area with God. The Bible says there's no shadow of turning. He is perfect in holiness, perfect in righteousness, truth. There is no dishonesty with God. And I want to make it very clear to you. We've got servants of God around here, whether you're a staff, whether you're a Bible college student, whether you're just a layman in our church that serves, and thank you for that. But listen to me. We've got folks trying to serve God and do the work of God. But I want you to hear me very clearly this morning. God does not need you to be dishonest to do His work. God expects His children to do His work honestly. You never have to cheat to accomplish anything for God. Are you listening? It's never right to do wrong for an opportunity to do right. You be honest. You're going to do something for the church? We do it honestly around here. Everything we do in this church, please don't give our church a bad name by going out and being dishonest with people, doing something in the name of the church or for the church, but you're dishonest about it. You're lying, cheating folks, deceiving folks. That's not who we are. Because that's not who our God is. He's honest. The whole reason Jesus came and suffered on the cross is because God is honest. He said, "The soul that sinneth, it must die, and the soul that sins, there must be death. Death must pay for sin." And either you die for your sin, or Jesus took your place and died for your sin. But somebody has to die for your sin. Death has to happen for your sin, because God is an honest God. He's a loving God, and so He did it for you. Blood has to be shed, because we have an honest God. Now you listen to me. If you're going to win, it has to be honestly. You go back to the idea of playing a game. You can play a game with someone and you can win, but if you had to cheat to win, you didn't win. If you had to cheat to win, you didn't win. You're a cheater, not a winner. You're a deceiver, not a winner. I don't care if it's on the basketball court. You're a Christian playing basketball. You foul somebody, you call yourself. You say, "Maybe they didn't see." Oh, we found a sore spot there, huh? Everyone's like, "Preach at him, Pastor. Preach to him." Park there. Boomba hey. You'll be rewarded for honesty. Don't cheat. The gospel was paid for by Christ. We're not supposed to gain from His labor. Paul said, "I don't do this for filthy lucre. I'm not a preacher because I think this is a way to get money from people." We get accused of that sometimes, but it ain't true, not here. Freely we have received, freely we give.
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0: How do you do? At the age of 4, the man in the following story was blinded in one eye when his brother shot him with a BB gun. He was already so enamored of guns and violence that he and his brother lied about the injury rather than have their guns taken away. Well, that was just the beginning of a life of violence. By his own admission, Trouble should have been his first, middle, and last name, at least until his heart and mind and life were unshackled. Proclaiming the good news that sets the captives free, this is Unshackled. True life stories for everyone, dramatized and produced in Chicago by Pacific Garden Mission. Of the homeless people who come to Pacific Garden Mission seeking help, not all are ready to change. Some accept the free meal, the chance to clean up and get fresh clothing, and have a night's rest in safety. They hear the good news through pastors and counselors, through testimonies from others at the mission who describe how God has redeemed their lives. But some who listen are not quite ready. Folks at the mission don't get discouraged. Their motto is never give up on them. They believe God's word that says, "So shall my word be that goes forth out of my mouth. It shall not return unto me void, but it shall accomplish that which I please, and it shall prosper in the thing whereto I sent it." And because of faithful friends who give financially, God's word goes forth day and night around the world through Unshackled to bring new life to whosoever will. Now for broadcast around the earth, here's program number 2659 in the series Unshackled, the program that makes you face yourself and think.
1: Hey, honey, sorry I'm late. I stopped for a beer. Hey!
2: Hey, give me that BB gun!
3: It's all your fault. It's all your fault, Everett. I told you not to give the kids those BB guns, and now we have a blind son.
1: What are you talking about?
3: Doc's been blind in one eye for a year now, and we didn't even know it.
0: He was born in Kentucky in 1948, the second of 5 boys, but grew up in the Rio Grande Valley of Texas. His grandfather was a gangster who spent 12 years in Alcatraz only to be gunned down on the day he was released. Now, why would anyone want to emulate that example? But Doc Beckett did. And he would be dead today if not for someone who intervened. This is his true story right now on Unshackled.
4: I had surgery to remove a tumor behind my damaged eye, but never regained sight in that eye. Mom and I had a special relationship in spite of the beating she gave me for my wicked ways. She beat me repeatedly when I started smoking at 6. That didn't stop me. So when I entered school at age 7, she gave up and handed me a quarter for cigarettes so I wouldn't steal to get them. My school was primarily Hispanic, and by the time I was in 5th grade, I spoke fluent Spanish. Then an older friend introduced me to speed, which meant I needed more money.
3: I learned how to pick locks watching my dad. Here, let me show you. It's easy.
5: Cool, Ma.
3: Now first, you have to sand your fingertips so they're real sensitive. See?
5: Mm-hmm.
3: Then you can feel when the tumblers fall into place.
5: Grandpa must have been good.
3: Oh, yeah, he was. You just have to be patient, Doc. See? It's easy.
4: I practiced relentlessly till I could open locks, too, and then helped myself to a safe in the house where I discovered stacks of money. Thinking myself clever, I'd take a bill from one stack and then another. Sometime later, I was called to the principal's office at school.
6: Doc, your mom called. You gave your cousin $5 yesterday when they asked you for a quarter. Where'd you get the money?
7: Found it.
6: You have any more?
7: No, sir.
6: We searched your locker and your books, but there's $640 missing from the safe in your home.
7: I don't know nothing about that.
6: Well, we'll just see about that. Your mom wants you to come home as soon as you meet the Board of Education. Bend over!
4: After he gave me the spanking of my life, I walked home, facing a bigger spanking from Mom. So I hid out in the woods for several days, sneaking home to get food when I was sure my parents were not home. Finally, I surrendered on the third day and got a terrible beating from her. When Dad came home, he used a 1x4.
2: Don't you ever steal money from us again, you hear? And we've been trying to save money for a business and you're throwing our future away. Now you won't be able to sit down for a month if you do it again. Son, I want you to know something. That it hurts me more than it did you.
4: I couldn't sit down for a week. Did I change? Hardly. I continued to steal from my parents, from stores, and from our neighbors. I stood in front of a mirror and practiced lying until I could lie convincingly enough to fool my mother. I loved the adventure of being an outlaw and never noticed how often God spared my life. Like the first car wreck when I was in eighth grade.
8: You rolled that car 8 times and walked away without a scratch?
7: I got scratches, see? But the car is total, man. The top was squashed clear down to the top of the seats.
8: Oh, man, you guys were lucky.
7: Oh, and this guy came from nowhere, all dressed in black like a priest.
8: Yeah, or an undertaker.
7: Well, he opened the door and helped us out. I shook his hand because I couldn't believe he was there. Well, then he disappeared.
8: Ooh, spooky man.
7: Oh, man, it's Mama.
3: Doc, what are you doing out there? You're supposed to be at a football game.
7: You're drunk.
3: I can't believe this. Your dad is in the hospital for a car accident, and you're driving drunk. Now, come on, get in the car.
7: Oh, Ma.
3: Get in that car before I break your arm. Oh. I'm taking you to jail.
4: My mom had a fierce temper and could whip the average man. She took me to jail, my first time, but not my last. Later, she came back and got me. Christmas time that year, eighth grade, I went quail hunting and a huge rattlesnake bit me. My friends sucked the poison out, but I thought I'd die right on the way to the hospital. The pain was so bad. God spared my life again. That was also the year I started smoking marijuana. April Fool's Day, 1965, I was 16 years old.
3: Doc, would you like to skip school today and go pick up your dad?
7: Oh, why does he need picking up?
3: Well, the back wheels fell off his truck, and he needs to get some parts.
7: No, thank you. It's April Fool's Day, and I want to play jokes on the kids at school.
3: Well, okay. I'll drop you off early, and I'll go pick up your dad.
7: Be careful, Mama. It's real foggy this morning.
3: Well, look who's talking about being careful. I've never had a car accident in my life.
4: The fog was still very dense when she dropped me off. I had fun playing tricks on all the kids that morning, so when my name was called over the loudspeaker to go to the principal's office, well, I figured someone had snitched on me.
9: Doc, I have some bad news for you. Your mom and little brother were in a car accident.
7: Are they alive or dead?
9: They're alive. They took them to the hospital. We're going to take you home, pick up your younger brothers, and take them home, too. That way, when your dad needs to find you, you'll all be at home.
4: Well, I should have known when the English teacher went with us that something was very wrong. She was the preacher's wife. And as soon as we arrived, a neighbor rushed up, hugged me, and said in Spanish, "I'm really sorry your mom and brother were killed in the car wreck." I went insane with rage and attacked the principal. The night of the burial, I got high and drunk trying to cope. I cried all night after the burial, and later I went to the cemetery and lay on their graves, crying. My brother was only 5. I had never told either that I loved them. But I told them all night.
7: If only Dad hadn't called, I should have gone to pick him up. It's my fault this happened. I'm so sorry, Mom. I love you. If only you knew how much I love you. Oh, God, why did you let this happen?
4: When the sun came up, my heart was like stone, and I vowed never to cry again. My reason for living was gone. My younger brothers went to live with our grandmother. Dad drowned himself in alcohol, and I escaped into drugs. One morning, pot didn't do anything for me, so I rode my motorcycle over to my friend's house. He was shooting up heroin on the back porch.
10: Hey, Doc, what's up, man?
11: You got any good weed, dude?
10: Oh, mine's same as yours.
11: Didn't do nothing for me this morning. I feel like I have the flu.
10: Oh, what you need is a fix.
11: Oh, man, I don't do that stuff. I'm scared of needles.
10: Oh, Doc, you're already strung out. You've been smoking heroin for the last month.
11: What do you mean? I don't do that stuff.
10: No, I lace all my joints with heroin. Here, smoke one, see if you don't feel better.
4: He coaxed me into shooting heroin, which I used daily from then on. Many times I OD'd, and again, God spared my life by sending a friend at the right time. The school let me graduate just to get rid of me, and I began smuggling drugs into the U.S. from Mexico. At last, I was a big-time bandit with lots of money to spread around. What a fool I was.
11: Yeah?
12: Doc, on Wednesday, they're gonna try and bust you. Someone you sell drugs to was busted and he made a deal.
11: What?
12: He drew a map to your house and said your name was Doc. I saw the map. You're the only one they're after, so beware.
11: You don't know who it was?
12: No.
4: On Wednesday, the snitch called a meeting to buy a large amount of drugs. I took the money, bought the drugs, and arranged a pickup later. I knew what was coming down, but I loved the risk, the chance to beat them at their own game. Oh, sure enough, the narcs followed me and blocked the road ahead. I decided to go for it, driving more than 100 miles an hour to slip between them and a downhill guardrail.
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4: How I squeaked between their cars and the guardrail, I don't know. But as they jumped out of the way, their bullets hit my trunk. I escaped, hid the drugs in a special hiding place, and then went home by the back roads.
7: Dad, I need your help. The narcs might be coming.
1: What kind of trouble you in now, Doc?
7: Well, they think I smuggled drugs, but it's not true. You can see for yourself. There's nothing in my car, but they put some bullet holes in the trunk. Can you fix them up?
1: Well, I'll see what I can do.
7: Don't go outside. Whatever you do, stay in the garage.
4: Dad was an expert in the car body repair. He fixed the bullet holes, and the narcs never found anything. But I wasn't so lucky the next time they arrested me, accusing me of statutory rape and murder, neither of which was true. Lawmen beat my head against the walls of the cell, trying to make me sign a confession, but I refused. While I was locked up waiting trial, my brother came to visit.
13: Hey, Doc, where'd you get those bruises?
11: Oh, the cops keep trying to make me sign a confession.
13: Oh, you're tougher than I am.
11: Well, I thought you were in the army.
13: I got the boot for selling dope to an undercover agent.
11: Way to go, little brother.
13: Hey, is there anything I can do to help you?
11: Yeah, sure. Go find my partner and get the money she owes me so I can bond out.
13: What's your bond?
11: $92,000 cash.
13: You have that much?
11: Yeah, I have more than half. She has the rest.
13: I'll see what I can do.
4: Well, instead of helping me, my brother ran off with my partner, Carol, and the money. I vowed to kill him when I got out. Twice I went to court, but people were too afraid to serve on a jury. Finally, my lawyer got all the charges dropped. I was so full of hate because of the beatings, I set out to kill the sheriff, but he died of a heart attack before I got to him. Then I went after my brother and my former partner.
12: Oh, Doc, what a surprise.
11: I'll bet, Carol. Where's my brother?
12: Well, he's not here right now.
11: I'm gonna kill him for double-crossing me.
12: Oh, it's not his fault, Doc. Blame me. I'm the one that owes you the money. If you'll give me a chance, I'll work for you and pay back everything I owe.
11: Well, we used to be a pretty good team.
12: Oh, we were. And it can be that way again. You'll see.
4: On her first drug trip for me, her car ran off a bridge and she was killed. At this point, I started smuggling drugs big time with my brother and others. Then the heat was so bad, I headed for Acapulco, where I organized an operation that included lawmen there. 4 months later, my brother came down wanting me to haul 5 tons of marijuana up to the U.S. Well, we were almost to the border when we had a shootout with the Mexican feds. A shotgun blast knocked me down, and they hit me with the butt of a gun. I woke up in jail, badly beaten by the Mexican feds. Next 4 days, I received the worst beatings of my life.
13: Man, what'd they do to you, Doc?
11: They tried to get me to sign a confession that I killed those two Mexican girls. No way.
13: Oh, look at your hands, man, all swollen.
11: They kept me handcuffed all the time after I beat up on them.
13: Yeah, you're one tough hombre.
11: Oh, they're evil, man. They use torture trying to get a confession. I told them you didn't have anything to do with that marijuana shipment.
13: Yeah, I'm real sorry I made that call, Doc.
11: What call?
13: In Reynosa. I called the client, told him we were coming in with a shipment.
11: You what? Uh-oh. I told you not to call anyone. The line was bugged, you idiot. I'm gonna kill you. No way.
4: If the other inmates hadn't pulled me off, I'd have killed my brother. He bought his freedom for $20,000 while I was sentenced to 9 years. Now, he was supposed to come back with money to get me out, but once again, he betrayed me. He used the money to go to Canada. Hatred consumed me. My years in Matamoros prison were filled with brutal violence and degradation. We were lower than animals. The Mexicans allowed conjugal visits, though, so I fathered a baby when my girlfriend visited. I was involved in at least 20 stabbings, and in 1976, I almost died from an attack, which brought my brothers to visit.
14: Hey, we heard you were dead, Doc, and came to get your body.
11: You heard wrong. I took a dozen hits before I got the shank away from him. That's what I get for not killing him last year when I had the chance. Who's this you brought?
14: What, you don't remember Ricky? He's your kid brother, stupid.
11: Ricky? Ricky? Don't hang around with this dirty slob, because he'll have you in prison in no time. You can't trust him. He'll turn on you like the rat he is.
14: I think we better go, Ricky.
11: Yeah, someday I'll get out of here and I'll get you.
4: One day, and I had a letter from the guy who got me into drug smuggling. All he talked about was Jesus, which made me mad. I felt betrayed again. In 1978, I was part of a prisoner exchange and ended up in El Reno, Oklahoma. After my release, I was arrested again for possession of drugs and weapons. I shared a jail cell with a very unusual man.
9: Doc, you don't mind if I read the Bible out loud, do you? Seems to help me more if I read it out loud.
4: Suit yourself. I ain't never read the Bible myself. I used to smoke it, though. Makes good rolling paper.
9: My grandmother sent me this Bible. I love this part. 1 John chapter 2. My little children, these things write I unto you, that ye sin not. And if any man sin, we have an advocate with the Father, Jesus Christ the righteous. And he is the propitiation for our sins, and not for ours only, but also for the sins of the whole world. And hereby we do know that we know him, if we keep his commandments.
4: Yeah, well, I should have gone to church when I was little. Instead, we used to sneak off and go hunting. Mom never knew.
9: He that saith, I know him, and keepeth not his commandments, is a liar, and the truth is not in him.
4: Every day he read the Bible. And while he slept, I read it too. When he bonded out, he came back an hour later with a Bible for me. And I read it cover to cover. I even tried talking to God. I said, "Hey, man, I don't even know if you're up there, but if you're real, I need some help." He must have heard, because I got 6 years instead of 25. I served my sentence in Texas, where I studied the Bible and went to church. As my time grew short, I told God I wouldn't do drugs, but he knew better. As soon as I was free, I became a collector of bad debts.
14: So the deal is we get to keep a third of the money we collect, right?
4: Yeah, and if we collect more than is owed, we keep all of it.
14: Oh, what a hoot. Hey, dress it up like Texas Rangers, huh?
4: Badge and all. They'll never suspect a thing.
14: Yeah, hey, this cowboy hat don't fit. Trade with me.
4: Yeah, okay. Hey, is my mustache on straight?
14: Straight enough. You got enough handcuffs for an army, Doc.
4: Yeah, well, no telling how many guys will be at this crap game.
14: Yeah, well, I'm all set. Hey, you want to hit before we go?
4: Yeah, might as well.
14: All right.
4: As I tried to shoot the cocaine into my veins, a little voice inside said, "What about your promise? Never was it so hard getting a needle in my veins." And all the while, that voice repeating, "What about your promise?" When I shot up the coke, the voice fell silent. We raided the dice game, taking all the money and kidnapping the debtor. When we reached his house, police cars surrounded us. I ran for my life, but a police dog knocked me down. Busted by a German shepherd, I was sentenced to 35 years. A year later, my girlfriend was caught smuggling drugs to me in prison. I paced back and forth in lockup for more than 2 hours, trying to bargain with God. God, my problem is, I don't know if you even exist. And if you do exist, you have no reason to listen to me or answer me, because all I've ever done is cuss and lie to you. But if you're real, I need some help. But I need a God who has power. If you have power and you're willing to use it for me, then I'll serve you the rest of my life. It's my fault my girlfriend's in jail. I coaxed her into smuggling those drugs to me. Please, make them set her free and keep her out of prison. Three days later, I was released from lockup and had three letters waiting. One from my girlfriend, who was free on bond. I immediately asked if there was a church service that night, and I went. The singing was wonderful, and the preaching was aimed right at me.
15: "But God commendeth his love toward us, in that while we were yet sinners, Christ died for us. Did you know that it was your sins that nailed Jesus to the cross?
16: Yeah.
15: Your sins and mine, because God says we are all sinners. And the wages of sin is death.
16: Tell
15: so
16: it.
15: God the Son paid the penalty because of his great love for you.
16: Amen.
15: For God sent not his Son into the world to condemn the world, but that the world through him might be saved. He that believeth on him is not condemned, but he that believeth not is condemned already.
16: Amen.
15: Because he hath not believed in the name of the only begotten Son of God."
16: Amen.
15: Acts chapter 4 verse 12 tells us, "Neither is there salvation in any other, for there is none other name under heaven given among men whereby we must be saved."
16: Amen.
4: At the invitation, I went forward and prayed a simple prayer, asking Jesus to forgive me and to come into my heart. I cried for the first time since Mom had died 20 years earlier. Great heaving sobs. God took away my foul language and taught me to speak His word. Hardest of all was learning to forgive. I wrote my brother asking his forgiveness, but I never heard from him. My girlfriend dumped me, but her mother has become like a second mother to me because she too is born again. When I was paroled in 1997, she and her husband took me in. I set about seeking forgiveness from those I had wronged, including the judge and former district attorney.
17: "Haven't seen you in a long time, Doc. How are you?"
4: "Great, since Jesus came into my life."
17: "I'm glad to hear that."
4: "I came to ask you to forgive me and to apologize for being such a rotten neighbor."
17: It's okay, Doc."
4: No, it wasn't okay. You'll have to forgive me for crying, Randy. Every time I start to give the testimony of what God has done in my life, the tears just pour from my eyes. I still can't believe Jesus could love someone like me."
17: "When did all this happen?"
4: 12 years ago, in prison. I'm not the same man you once knew. In prison, I was the chaplain's clerk, and I had a faith ministry, writing letters to encourage other inmates.
17: "That sure doesn't sound like the man I used to know."
4: "Jesus turned my life around, Randy. That's why I had to come here and ask your forgiveness."
17: "Doc, If Jesus can change you, I need him too.
4: Before I left, he prayed with me to receive Jesus Christ as his Savior, and then he invited me to his home to speak with his sons about the change God has made in my life. After my visit with the judge, he also prayed with me to receive Jesus as his Savior. Hallelujah! The blood of Jesus Christ makes us brothers. That's become my life's purpose, to proclaim the great message of salvation offered to us by the Lord Jesus Christ. He's given me a wonderful Christian wife. We go to prisons and jails and boot camps and schools sharing the gospel. Now, don't be fooled as I was. A sinful life leads only to heartbreak. I forfeited some of the best years of my life, and I can't go back and recapture what I lost. I spent more than 25 years in prisons, but finally, Jesus set me free. Praise God. He'll do the same for you.
0: What a friend we have in Jesus, Mighty Counselor, Prince of Peace. If you would like to be born again of His Spirit and begin a new life, pray with us right now. Lord, I come to You, a sinner, asking Your forgiveness, because I believe Jesus died for my sins. I believe He rose from the dead and lives to give us new life. Save me, Lord. Come into my life and my heart and help me live for You. In Jesus' name I pray, amen. My friend, that simple prayer of faith makes you a child of God. Study the Bible, find a church that teaches God's Word, and let us know so we can send you some helpful literature. Just write to Pacific Garden Mission, Chicago, Illinois, 60605. 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

Do you share the good news by telling others when and how to hear these inspiring programs? 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This is program number 2659. Heard in the true story of Doc Beckett were James Snyder, Doug James, Joanne Silvestrak, Fred Stone, Thompson Howell, Tony Marcus, and Dave Kappas. 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

0: Welcome to Facing Tomorrow. My name is Jeremiah Williams. My granddad, Dr. Tom Williams, faithfully recorded this radio program for so many years. He wanted to comfort all of us with the comfort wherewith he had been comforted by God our Father and his Son, Jesus Christ, through all of the heartaches and sorrows he experienced. He didn't know about tomorrow, but he knew who held tomorrow and who held his hand. Though he's no longer with us, his message of God's comfort lives on because Jesus lives. May you be challenged and helped as you listen to my granddad share what God had taught him. He always said, the best way to face your tomorrows is to live for Jesus today.
1: 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And if you're brand new, thank you for listening. If you're one of our old faithful listeners, may God encourage your heart today, and may He be a blessing, make us a blessing in your life, in your heart, your family, and that we would leave a wonderful, wonderful taste in your mouth for the glory of God and the Lord Jesus Christ, who God sent to die, to resurrect, and to stand at his right hand, or sit at his right hand, to intercede for us. What a wonderful program our Heavenly Father has. In Jesus' name we come, and then we trust that you'll bow your heads together with us today, that we may praise him together. We may praise the Father, and we may bring great glory to their holy throne today. Oh, Father, we ask you this day that you would bless, you would lead, you would guide, you would direct in the program today. You know who's listening. You know what the needs are. And we ask you that you would just speak to them today in Jesus' precious name and for his sake. Amen. And amen. Fanny Crosby wrote so many songs. This is one of them. Will Jesus find us watching? The Bible says the Lord Jesus told us to watch. And I say again, watch. He said, I'm coming for those that are watching. Are you watching for his coming? Are you watching for souls? Are you watching for his glory? Are you watching for your family's sake? Are you watching? Watching, watching, watching. Never quit watching. There was always a watchman on the walls of Israel. They had one that watched at night. They had one that changed places with him sometime in the early morning. And then they had others that watched during the day. And that watchman had a number of jobs. One of them was to sound the trumpet when the sun was just beginning to break into the day, and that's when they lit the fire for the morning sacrifice. And then in the evening, the same thing, only that watchman would be looking for the setting of the sun or a certain place in the sky for it, and then he would sound the trumpet and the evening sacrifice would be lit. And so today, I hope that you're watching, watching, watching. When Jesus comes to reward his servants, whether it be noon or night, faithful to him, will he find us watching with our lamps all trimmed and bright? Oh, can we say we are ready, brother, sister? If at the dawn of the early morning he shall call us one by one, when to the Lord we restore our talents, will he answer thee, well done? Oh, can we say we are ready, brother, sister? Have we been true to the trust he left us? Do we seek as do our best? If in our hearts there is naught condemns us, we shall have a glorious rest. Oh, can we say we are ready, brother, sister? Blessed are those whom the Lord finds watching. in his glory they shall share. If he shall come at the dawn or midnight, will he find us watching there? Oh, can we say we are ready, brother? Ready for the soul's bright home? Say, will he find you and me still watching, waiting, waiting when the Lord shall come? He's going to come. He's looking for somebody that's watching for him to come. And we need to be constantly watching. We need to be watching in prayer. We need to be watching in soul winning. We need to be watching in giving. We need to be watching in living. We just need to be watching, folks. And I'm afraid not very many today, as I see the picture, are watching for the breaking of the heavens yonder and Jesus to come. I'm afraid that not many are watching for that silent moment when he catches the church away in the rapture takes us home to glory to be with him. And we'll be there and go through the bema seat of judgment for the Christians, not as to whether we'll be saved or not, but as to how we labored and for what reason we won souls. For what reason did we pray? For what reason did we give? For what reason did we go or stay, whatever he bid us to do? Oh, today we need to be constantly, consistently living for our blessed Savior and our Heavenly Father. In a sin-sick world, we need to be the physician that's bringing light and hope to a lost and condemned society. Oh, may God help us today. Let's pray. Our Father, thank you now for the challenge of Fanny Crosby in keeping us watching, keeping us waiting upon you, waiting upon the command to go and stay or give or whatever the command may be from you and your blessed Son. Help us today, oh Father, help us today, that tomorrow may not come. So help us today. In Jesus' sweet and blessed name we pray with thanksgiving. Amen and amen. We are in Psalm 28. And we are at verse 2. And the psalmist says this: hear the voice of my supplications when I cry unto thee, when I lift up my hands toward thy holy oracle. Now, the oracle was the mercy seat. When God commanded Moses to build the tabernacle and to make the mercy seat and all of that. And we see the mercy seat there in the Holy of Holies. And only once a year could the high priest go in there, and nobody else was allowed in there. And he would take the blood of the goat or the sheep take it in there, and he would make seven passes before the mercy seat. The mercy seat was on top of the Ark of the Covenant, and two cherubims, one at each end, had their wings stretched out until they touched that, and then the other one touched the wall of the Holy of Holies, or the curtain. Those two cherubims were the guardian of the mercy seat. And Moses is, of course, was only a picture of what God had told him the real one in heaven is. There's a mercy seat in heaven. That's where Jesus Christ went when he rose from the dead. He said, as Mary was looking for him in the garden, Mary Magdalene, she came and thought he was the gardener. And he said, Mary. And when he said, Mary, her heart broke open. And he said, do not touch me. Don't take hold of my feet or anything. I have not yet ascended to my Father. And then he ascended to heaven, and it didn't take him with a rocket ship. It didn't take him 14,000 years or anything else. Instantly he was in heaven. And there before the mercy seat of heaven, he spread his blood and then knelt down, and once and for all, God said, I forgive, once and for all. And when we come and confess our sins and receive Jesus Christ as our Lord, our Savior, our go-between, our mediator between us and God, we are saved by amazing grace through the blood of Christ. And he was there at the mercy seat representing you and me and all who would believe in him and come to him. That's why you find in John 17, as he is making the great high priestly prayer, and he's praying for those who are saved. And then he said, I pray not for these alone. I pray for those who shall believe on me in the days ahead. And that's covered up from Christ right down to right now. And it will until the last soul to be saved is brought into the fold. And we see the operation of the blessed mercy seat as the high priest has sprinkled the blood 7 times the number of perfection. Then he would kneel and wait. If God accepted the offering, then the high priest could get up and go out. If he didn't, he died right there. That's why he wore a rope around his leg going in so they could pull him out in case he did die. And he came out each time that God accepted the sacrifice. And you know, God has already accepted the sacrifice of his son once and forever. And so now in Christ, we are saved. In Christ, we have everlasting life. Study the book of Ephesians, and it keeps saying, in Christ, in Christ, in Christ. And that's where it is, folks. There's none other name given amongst men under heaven whereby we must be saved except the Lord Jesus Christ. That's the only name. And so today, are you watching for that moment? Are you watching for that second when God will send his son back to get the church? Are you ready, my friend? Are you ready to go? Are you settled in with him? I say to you today, just live for a moment.

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7: Did you ever wonder what time it is? Did you know what time it is depends on where you look? Did you know there are 24 time zones going around the Earth? Did you know even now the sun is rising somewhere? Daylight is going across the surface of the Earth at about 1,000 miles an hour at the equator. Did you know it's always sometime, somewhere? Did you know the light that you see at the sun right now left the sun 8 minutes ago? That means, in your present, you are seeing 8 minutes of history on the sun. Right now is 8 minutes ago on the sun. Depending on which star you look at, you could be seeing something 100 years old, and you're hearing it right now. Right now for you is 100 years ago on some star. Somewhere right now, creation is taking place. If you get out far enough, you could see it happening. Did you know somewhere right now, if you were far enough out in space, you could see Adam taking a bite of that apple? Did you know somewhere out in space you could see Jesus on the cross right now? Did you know right now is what God sees all the time? In our present, God sees it all. Even as you sin right now, He hears Jesus on the cross saying, "Father, forgive them, for they know not what they do." Maybe we should praise God for light and the message it conveys to God right now. This is Pete Cowling.
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0: Psalm 23, 1 through 3 may be some of the best known and most beloved verses in all the Bible. The Lord is my shepherd, I shall not want. He maketh me to lie down in green pastures. He leadeth me beside the still waters. He restoreth my soul. He leadeth me in the paths of righteousness for his name's sake. We tend to think of shepherds as the one who protect and provide for the sheep. And they do that, of course, but they also direct where the flock goes. That would correspond to our heavenly shepherd giving us commandments. Shepherds shear the sheep, which may cause immediate fear and subsequent discomfort on cool nights. And shepherds treat them medically, which also might be unpleasant. All of that to say this, you can't have the, quote, good aspects of a shepherd without the, quote, bad aspects as well. Let God be God in your life. Let him direct his sheep as he deems best, even if you, the lamb in question, don't understand or like what he says. Something to think about.
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0: If the devil succeeds in attacking those areas that I'm going to talk about, these areas, and if he prevails, the future generations will not have what we have. And they will not know the Lord as we do. And they'll go back into the world to do evil in the sight of the Lord.
1: You're listening to a portion of a message preached at International Baptist Church, Dumaguete, by Pastor Randy DeMovo. When I die, the heart of the pastor is that the work of the local church will continue even when he is gone. We have a goodly heritage, and we need to keep it and pass it on.
0: I want you to consider tonight, when I die. I don't have any plans of dying anytime soon, but we're not in great control of those things, are we? But that day will eventually come that God takes me away from here. What will change? What will change? I propose that the areas that are under attack today are the very areas that help preserve what we have for future generations. I want you to listen very carefully to me tonight, because it's happening all around us. Churches, pastors, they're changing. They're changing. But I propose that the areas that are under attack, and I'm going to mention some areas tonight that are under attack, but it's those very areas that are under attack that preserve. And some are going to say those areas don't matter because they're not like big doctrines, maybe some of them. And they're going to say those are areas of preference, but they're not like Bible doctrines. Stay with me tonight, listen to me, but it's those areas that are being attacked. And those are the things that preserve for the next generation to have what we have today. And if we lose those areas, the next generation falls. I want you to hear me tonight. If the devil succeeds in attacking those areas that I'm going to talk about, these areas, and if he prevails, the future generations will not have what we have. And they will not know the Lord as we do. And they'll go back into the world to do evil in the sight of the Lord. So tonight, let me just point out some areas that are under attack. And I won't have time tonight to go deep into every one of these areas, but I'm kind of setting up to where I believe the Lord will take me in some future messages in the very near future here to hit more deeply in some of these areas for the sake of our church and for the sake of the preservation of what we have tonight for future generations. And I'm giving you this message tonight just to kind of wake us up a little bit and help you see the importance of these issues, these areas, so that you can help safeguard that everything that we're doing now, that we understand about the Lord and the work that we're doing and all that we believe, that it doesn't get lost when we die. It's important that we defend and not lose these areas that are under attack so that we can help ensure that when we die, the next generation doesn't have to change. And so what are some of these areas? And again, these are just some tonight. I don't have time to go into all of them. I'm going to move quickly through some of these. But listen carefully tonight. Number one, the Bible. The Bible's under attack. It always has been. But just for the record tonight, I want you to understand that International Baptist Church is a King James only church. Amen. I don't say a lot about it. I don't think that it has to be the content of every sermon every Sunday, making a big issue about the King James. It's the only book I preach from. It's the only book that we use in our Bible college. It's the only book that we'll ever sell if we're selling Bibles here, giving Bibles away. It's the King James. In case you're wondering, which Bible are you using here? When I open mine, it looks different than what you have on the screen. Then you don't have a King James, and I would encourage you, go get a real Bible.
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0: Heaven or hell? Where are you going to spend eternity? Do you know for sure? The truth is in the Bible, God's holy word, and the Bible makes it clear that we can know for sure where we are going. There are four things you need to know in order to have the hope, a sure expectation, that heaven will be your home. Number one, the Bible teaches us that we are all sinners. In the book of Romans chapter 3, verse 10, the Bible tells us, "There is none righteous, no, not one." It continues to tell us in verse 23, "For all have sinned and come short of the glory of God." The truth is, we are all sinners, every man, woman, and child, because we are all the children of Adam and Eve, the first man and woman God created. God placed them in a perfect place, the Garden of Eden, and allowed them to eat of all of the trees in that garden, except for one. He warned them that if they sinned, disobeying him, and ate that fruit, the penalty would be death. The Bible tells us that they did eat the forbidden fruit and became sinners. You and I are the children of Adam and Eve, and their sinfulness is passed down to us. The reason you and I sin is because we are born with a sin nature. It is just natural for us to sin. Nobody has to teach us how to sin. It comes naturally. In fact, it is just as normal for us to sin as it is normal for a mango tree to grow mangoes. The problem is, and the second thing you need to know is, there is a penalty for sin. It is death. Romans chapter 6, verse 23 says, "For the wages of sin is death." The only way that sin can be paid for, according to the Bible, is death. It takes the shedding of blood, an acceptable sacrifice, in order for our sin debt to be paid. If our sin is not paid for, we will spend eternity tormented in the lake of fire, separated from God. There is no escaping it. No man can save himself from death and hell, because all men are sinners. Our only hope is that someone could save us, and that leads me to the third thing you need to know. Jesus paid for your sin already. Do you know who Jesus is? He is God, come in the flesh, born of a virgin. His mother's name was Mary. But the most important thing about Jesus is who his Father is. His Father is God, not a man. If Jesus was a son of Adam, like you and me, he would be a sinner like you and me. But because his Father is God, he is perfect, holy, and without sin. Yet, he died, the penalty for sin, on the cross. He shed his precious blood, not to pay for his own sin. He didn't have any sin to pay for. He was making the full payment for our sin, my sin, your sin. He died, was placed in a grave, and after 3 days he arose from the dead, and because he lives, he can give to us eternal life. His death paid the full price for anyone who will receive it. The fourth thing you need to know is you can be saved if you will believe that what Jesus did for you is the only thing that can save you. His payment alone, plus nothing, minus nothing, is the only payment God accepts for your sin. He loves you. He gave his life so that you can live forever instead of spending eternity in hell. Again, Romans chapter 6, verse 23 says, "For the wages of sin is death, but the gift of God is eternal life through Jesus Christ, our Lord." Eternal life is a gift, but you must choose for yourself to accept it or reject it. It is free. We cannot pay for it. We cannot work for it. We can only receive it by faith of our own free will. Romans chapter 10, verse 13 tells us, "For whosoever shall call upon the name of the Lord shall be saved." This is a promise from God. If you believe that Jesus is the only one who can and will save you, and you will cry out to him, trusting only his love for you and the gift he offers you, not your good works, not your religion or church, just Jesus, he will save you. 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

0: we must grow and produce. 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
1: You're listening to a portion of a message preached at International Baptist Church, Dumaguete, by Pastor Randy DeMovo. Bearing fruit. God not only expects us to grow, but to bring forth fruit unto Him. He wants us to abide in Him and to walk in the Spirit in order for us to be fruitful.
0: The fruit that God is looking for when He comes to inspect, like in Jesus' parable, when the man came and said, "Hey, I want some figs from my fig tree," and he couldn't find any figs there after he was patient for a little while, but he said, "Oh, you know what? Cut that tree down. That tree is not producing anything. I'm expecting figs. I'm getting no figs. Cut it down." There was someone saying, "Lord, one more year? Would you give me a little more time? Let's see if we can make it produce. Let's give it a chance before we just cut it down. Because once you cut it down, it's never going to produce anything. But we can try a little bit longer to see. Maybe it will start producing." And this man, and he said, "Okay."
2: 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And here are the latest results.

Amen. Good evening. I hope everybody has had a fantastic day. I'm Brother Lucas, and here with me this evening is Brother Theo Amante, and we are pleased to join you for our Listener Radio Request Hour. 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It'll pop up. And you can go ahead and open that, and then you'll see a list of songs. You can choose one or type in the name of one and see if we've got it for you, and we would love to play it on the air this evening. Up first for you, we have When I Am Weak, Then I Am Strong, sung by Eddie Galeon.

That was Mark Rogers with Without a Valley. I hope everybody enjoyed that song this evening. Up next for you, though, we have a song titled Crown of Life. And this song is sung by Golden State Baptist College.

That was The Love of God, sung by Greg Nash. 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Up next is Alone with God, sung by Teresa Clark.

That song was titled All of These. I hope you enjoyed that this evening. Our first request comes in from Tessa Grace DeSoto, and she would like to hear Sheltered by His Grace, and this song sung by Assurance Trio. Thank you so much for your request. Have a very good evening.

I bowed on my knees and cried holy, sung by Alvin Martinez. And sa ating mga listeners this evening, you're tuned in here sa 101.7 FM, the Anchor Radio Dumaguete. It's good to have you here. Hope that you're having a great evening so far. The time right now is 6:34 p.m. in this wonderful nga Tuesday evening. And yes, it's Tuesday, August the 11th, and I hope that you're all having a great evening. And it could be even greater once again with your song requests played here, so 101.7 FM. So don't be shy. As what Brother Lucas said earlier, right, you can get the Anchor Radio app so that you can participate with us here this evening. And it'll be very, very happy to have these songs for you. Here's another song request now coming from Dynam and Lukut. Here's Glory Bound Quartet singing Faithful.

And that was a song by Hylands Anderson College, If He Hung the Moon, one of the many songs that we have here. Nasa atong top 100, and that's very much high. Number 20, gina siya sa atong top 100 here. So of course, as you listen to the radio here and like a song, you can press that red heart button to save it to your favorites list, and it gets compiled with other people's favorites lists. And we get to see, you know, which songs are in the top 100. And every weekday evening at 8 p.m., we'll be listening to it's a top 20 countdown, and goes down all the way to the number one song that we have on our station. So again, if you like a song here, don't forget to add that song to your favorites list. Coming up, here's another song request coming from Maria McCullough's song. Here's the Dwight Smith Family singing The Cowboy Song.

And you just heard Ron Hamilton sing My Very Best Friend once again here. So 101.7 FM, this is Brother Theo Amante with you. And I'm so happy to be able to spend the rest of the time that we have here. We've got about 11 minutes before 7 p.m. here. And so we got a lot of good programming lined up for you. We have Lamplighter Theater coming up next very, very soon here. So I hope that you stick around and stay tuned in to hear that great story. Here's a Lamplighter Theater. But until then, here's our next song by Bruce Frey, One Day Closer Home.

And thank you to Shamia McCullough-Song for that request this evening. A Pusan Trio singing All the Way. And here's another request now coming from Faith DeMoville, the John Marshall family, singing Is Anything Too Hard for God?

And thank you for that request. That song has brought us up to the end of our listener request hour. Thank you, sa mga listeners, for tuning in. I hope that you enjoyed spending your evening here. I hope that you'll be with us tomorrow morning at 7 a.m. for Good Morning Dumaguete. Here's our final song request for this evening. Here's Cecily Hamilton and friends singing Anything Less. Thank you, Abigail Roshana, for this request. Thank you once again, sa mga listeners. Have a great evening, and God bless you all.

I'm John Fornoff, producer for Lamplighter Theater. Now, from time to time, we'll have stories that may be a little intense for younger listeners. So if you're one of those younger listeners, make sure to get your parent to listen with you. Our standard is the Bible. Great stories that may be intense at times, but always within the boundaries of discretion. We hope you continue to enjoy Lamplighter Theater as a family, as much as we enjoy creating these shows for you.

0: Well, hello there. It's good to have you back. You're always welcome here at Lamplighter Theatre. On our last visit...
1: You didn't tell me you sold an umbrella.
2: No, sir.
3: Where is the money?
2: Look, I have it right here.
3: Get out of my shop!
2: Mr. Smith, I'm sorry, but...
3: Get out!
2: Yes, sir.
3: You, what are you doing here?
2: My pa needs rum.
4: And my sister needs castor oil.
3: I'm only trusting you because of your friend here.
2: Thank you. That's one thing that you have that I never will.
4: What?
2: People's trust.
4: Give it time, and give them proof.
2: No, Pa, I won't do it! I don't want to be a thief no more!
5: Don't you never run from me again. Never!
6: Drop him!
2: Help!
6: Reach out for my hand! I got you!
4: Papa, enough is enough. Tell me what's happening with you.
2: I'll tell you everything.
7: Oh, Harry.
4: Father? What's the matter?
7: It's Lucy. She's very sick.
8: Clapham!
2: I heard you was feeling worse than a warthog with indigestion.
8: Yeah, but I feel better now.

0: Harry?
1: Hello, Clapham.
0: Why are you sitting out here? Harry, what's wrong? It looks like you've been crying.
1: Everyone's inside. The doctor just left.
0: Lucy?
1: Yeah, her fever's been with her for 3 days now. And he said there's nothing he can do.
0: What? She's dying?
1: Yes. My little sister's dying.
0: Oh, how could that be? Can I go in?
1: Yeah, I'm sure she'd love to see you.
0: Oh, wait. These flowers are awful pretty. You think it'd be all right if...
1: Go ahead. You can go on in.
2: Clapham. Hello.
0: Hello, sir.
3: I'm glad you're here, Clapham. You always put a smile on her face.
0: May I see her?
3: Of course. But first, would you like to pray with us?
0: You want me to pray with you?
3: Yes. Please join us, will you? Harry? Harry, come in, please.
1: You called Mother?
3: We need to pray.
4: Yes.
2: Would you lead us, Mother?
3: I will. Heavenly Father, we love you, and we know that your ways are not our ways. We desire with all our hearts for our little Lucy to be well again, but it is your will, not our will, be done, on earth as it is in heaven.
1: Mother, it is so hard to pray for God's will if it means to lose our Lucy.
3: Oh, Harry, God sees what we cannot. We know that death is not a final separation. We will see her again one day.
1: It still doesn't make it any easier.
3: I understand. Come, let's go in. I think we're getting close to the end. Lucy?
4: Yes, Mother?
3: You have a visitor.
0: Hello.
4: Oh, Clapham. My future brother-in-law.
0: I brought you these.
4: Oh, those are beautiful. They look just like the ones Mother planted out front.
0: How about that?
5: Here's a vase, Clapham.
0: Much obliged. I'll put these right here beside your bed so you can look at them.
4: Clapham?
0: Mm-hmm.
4: Hold my hand, please.
0: Oh, now look at you. All feeling so low, and yet you're smiling like it was your birthday.
4: In a way, it's like a birthday. I'm gonna get the best gift in the whole world. I'm gonna live with Jesus forever.
0: That's nice to think about, Lucy.
4: Oh, it's true. Just talk to Harry. Harry? Annie? Mother? Father?
2: Yes, sweetheart.
3: We're all here, darling. Yeah. We love you.
0: I love you, Lucy.
3: Lucy.
4: Oh, we all love one another.
6: Oh, Mother. Is she...
3: Yes. Yes, she's gone, my children. Gone from our sight, but never, never from our hearts.
2: Suffer the little children to come unto me. And forbid them not, for of such is the kingdom of God.
3: Amen.
6: I'll never forget her last words to us. We all love one another. That will always help us remember our Lucy.

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4: Harry, what kind of flowers did she like?
5: Lilies, I guess.
4: I'll pick her some lilies.
5: We're taking the wagon to Binghamton tomorrow to bury her.
4: I wish I could have done more.
5: You did everything you needed to do. You were there when she left us. You made her smile.
4: Yeah, she was smiling on her own. It seemed like she was in a better mood than the whole lot of us. And she was the one dying.
5: Does that surprise you?
4: You know, it beats about just anything I ever seen.
5: You know why, don't you?
4: Not really.
5: She loved Jesus more than anything. He died for her, paid for all her sins, so she could live with him forever. That's why she could face death like she did. It was like a door to her. You know, a door that led to her new life with him.
4: I don't know, Harry. You make it sound so easy. But with my upbringing and all, I don't see me ever changing much.
5: It doesn't matter about your past. When you belong to Christ, he does the changing inside you. You just gotta ask him.
4: How?
5: Just talk to him like you're talking to me. It's like I said before. If you shoot straight with God and ask him to forgive you, as sure as I'm standing here, you will.
4: All right. I'll do it. What do I say?
5: Whatever comes to your heart.
4: Okay. Jesus? I never talked to you before. But I'm hoping. I'm asking. For you to forgive me. for all the bad stuff I done. Harry, my friend here, he tells me that you can help me change.

0: Pa? Ma?
1: Your ma's in town.
0: Oh.
1: Where you been? You were gone all night.
0: I was at Harry's. I slept there.
1: What's wrong with you?
0: Wrong?
1: Why are you smiling like that?
0: I am. Really?
1: Yeah. What is it?
0: I don't know. I guess it's been a strange week.
1: How so?
0: Well, it all started when Lucy died.
1: Lucy?
0: Harry's younger sister. She died of fever.
1: Do tell. Yeah, I think I remember her now. She always seemed kind of sickly to me anyway. Small, skin and bones.
0: No, she wasn't sickly at all, Pa. She was pretty and full of life.
1: Full of life?
0: Yeah.
1: That family's so poor they can't afford any kind of life, much less a full one.
0: They're very happy people, Pa.
1: They probably can't even afford a proper burial.
0: Yes, they can. They're taking her to Binghamton tomorrow.
1: How can they do that? They got no wagon.
0: They're paying to use a wagon from Mr. Smith's store.
1: How do they afford that?
0: Well, the Davises have lots of friends. People gave them food, gave them flowers. Some folks even gave them money for a proper burial.
1: Whole lot of money?
0: Yeah, suppose.
1: Where is it?
0: The money?
1: Yeah. Where did they put all that money they got from their friends?
0: Why do you want to know?
1: Because I want to. That's all.
0: I see Mrs. Davis put it in a trunk by Lucy's bed.
1: In the bed where she died?
0: Yes, sir. Why are you asking?
1: So tonight, I'm sure none of them folks would want to sleep in the same room where their girl died, right?
0: This family ain't afraid of death at all.
1: So, where did everyone sleep last night? In Lucy's room?
0: Pa, why do you... They all wanted to be together. So they slept in the living room.
1: Yeah, that's all I wanted to know.
0: What are you thinking?
1: I'm not thinking nothing. Just mind your own business, you hear?
0: Yes, sir.
1: Boy.
0: What?
1: Get up.
0: Why? Is Ma okay?
1: Sleeping. Get up and come with me.
0: What time is it?
1: Never you mind. Just do what I say. Now get dressed and walk with me.
0: What are we doing? It's not light out for 2 or 3 hours.
1: There's a Winchester rifle at Smith's that I want. It's coming in first thing in the morning. And I know that old scoundrel Madeley wants it too. So I'm going to beat him there. We'll wait outside till the store opens.
0: Oh, okay. But the store opens...
1: Boy, the birds ain't even talking yet. Now keep your mouth shut till we get there.
0: Where did you get the money for a new...

0: so as not to wake a soul.
1: No. No, I won't.
0: Keep your voice down. And yes, you will.
1: Pa, this is Harry's family. I can't steal from them. I can't steal from nobody no more.
0: I don't know what got into that head of yours, but it's nonsense. Ain't nobody cares for us, so we don't care for nobody but ourselves. That's why you gotta look out for yourself first. Nobody else will do it for you.
1: I'll be true to my friends, and if I live another day...
0: Hush up! You hear me out. As sure as you blab, I'll be the death of you.
1: I don't care a straw. I wish I were dead and underground now. And if killing me is the worst you can do, you're welcome to it. But I swear, so help me God, come what may, I'll tell my friends the truth about what you're making me do.
0: You will you? Then we'll see which will be master. I swear, if you let on by word or sign of what we've done here tonight, I'll burn down the Davis house in the dead of night.
1: Oh.
0: And all the folks in it. You tell, and you'll be killing your friends. Get in there.
1: Please, Pa. Don't make me do this.
0: You stop acting like a little girl and climb in that window.
1: Yes, sir. Hello? Anyone here? So dark. Where's that trunk?
0: You could have got us caught.
1: Sorry.
0: The Davis's friends are awfully generous. Plenty for my rifle. I might even let you shoot it for your trouble.
1: I don't want to even touch it.
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2: I didn't sleep well.
3: Neither did I.
4: Children, we need to leave soon. The city only granted us an hour at the cemetery. The wagon's already here. But where is the money your mother put away?
3: In the trunk beside Lucy's bed.
4: All right, I'll go get it.
3: I expected Lucy to run in and jump on me like she always did.
2: I thought I heard her talking in her sleep last night.
3: I don't think I'll ever get used to her being gone.
4: Annie, did you say the money was in the black trunk?
3: Yes.
4: I didn't see the money. Where's your mother?
2: Out in the back. Mother!
5: Yes? Is there something wrong?
4: Dear, did you take the money from the trunk?
5: No.
4: Well, then where is it?
5: Check again.
4: I checked thoroughly.
5: I placed it in the trunk yesterday. I'm sure of it. It's gone.
2: Annie, did you open that window this morning?
3: No.
2: I closed it before I went to bed. I know I did.
3: Harry, those noises from last night.
2: You're right. You did say you heard something. I should have checked.
4: There might be some clues outside the window. Come on, let's go. Well, no footprints.
5: No sign of anything unusual.
3: What's this?
2: What?
3: On the ground. Look, a handkerchief.
2: Oh, it has initials on it. See, C.D.
5: Why, that's the handkerchief I made for Clapham. I gave it to him 2 days ago.
4: Clapham?
2: Father, you're not thinking that...
4: Harry, we have to consider it. He was here yesterday, and he could have seen your mother putting the money into the trunk. And only a small person like Clapham could fit through that window.
3: No, he wouldn't have done it, Father. I know Clapham.
4: Dear, I know Clapham, too. He's a fine boy, but sometimes bad habits are hard to break.
5: Well, I don't want to believe it either.
3: Nor I.
4: I'll give him the benefit of the doubt. But to clear his name, we need to share this evidence with the sheriff, I'm afraid.
5: But Clapham needs to know that we're on his side. And I'm sure he'll be able to prove his innocence.

0: Open up, Norman.
1: What?
0: Norman?
1: Uh-oh. Clap him.
2: Paul?
1: Get up. The sheriff's here.
2: Does he know?
1: I don't know, but you ain't telling nothing, you hear?
2: Yes, sir.
1: I'm putting the money under your mattress. Now, come to the door and act like you don't know nothing.
2: Yes, sir.
0: All right, I'm coming in, Norman.
3: Sheriff?
0: Norman, we're investigating a theft. I need to talk to your boy.
3: My boy?
0: Yeah, well, we have reason to believe your son may be involved. Can we look around?
3: You got a search warrant?
0: Well, no, but I can get one if you make me.
3: Oh, Sheriff, we're law-abiding citizens here in this house. You can look wherever you like.
0: Yeah. This place is a mess.
3: Yeah, wife is lazy.
0: And where's your room, Clapham?
3: His room is right this way.
0: All right. Clapham, where were you last night?
2: I was here. Asleep?
0: You never left this house?
2: No, sir.
0: Were you at the Davis's house yesterday?
2: Yes, sir. I was there when Lucy passed.
0: Mm-hmm. I see. And did you... Now, what do we have here hiding under your mattress? Is this the money from the Davis's house?
3: Clapham, what have you done?
2: I stole the money, Sheriff. I saw Mrs. Davis put it in the trunk yesterday. I took it for myself last night.
3: Mm-hmm. Clapham, I am so disappointed.
0: Yes, this is awfully disappointing indeed. Now you're going to have to come with me, son.
2: What are you going to do with me?
0: Well, you're going to jail.
2: Pa?
3: Go with the sheriff, son. You break the law, you pay the price.
2: But, Pa!
0: All right, come on now.

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0: Why should a person go to church? We took to the street to ask people what they thought about going to church.
1: For me, I go to church to confirm my faith and to reflect on the teachings of the Lord. Just reading the Bible itself does not make you fully understand the will that is presented on the Bible.
2: They believe in God, they have faith in God, and they believe that God is their strength, the one that will help them and encourage them, especially as students who have a lot of things to do.
3: I see going to church as a avenue for me to really surrender myself to God and really put myself in a position where, you know, you could sometimes be vulnerable and let everything out there.
4: Going to church it's a way to connect with God, to deepen our relationship with Him. Kaya na bedtime should nga mosi mag-doubt niya.
5: For me, it's more of just reminding oneself of what's good and what is morally good, that is connected to the Bible, since in essence, every small detail or every action that we do is somewhat connected to those of the values sa Bible.
6: I don't know sa uban nga dili mo sulod og church, pero sa kuha, okay ra siya nga dili as long as you have faith in your God.
7: I'm not really a religious person, but maybe it's a way to create, you know, connection with God, relationship with God. It's where you can, like, heal your soul and give peace to your mind and heal your heart as well.
0: Don't go away. Coming up, we will see how God's Word answers that question.

0: A little while ago, we asked the question, why should a person go to church? We heard many answers, but the Bible should be our authority for every question. This is Theo Amante with the Bible answer to that question. Well, the Bible says in Hebrews chapter 10 verse 25, not forsaking the assembling of ourselves together, as the manner of some is, but exhorting one another, and so much the more as ye see the day approaching. We go to church because we are commanded by our Savior to go. The Bible commands us that we are not to forsake the assembling of ourselves together. When a group of saved and baptized believers come together to meet, that's what we call a church. The church is not a building, nor is it the place. It is a group of believers. The command is not to forsake. That means we are not to quit or abandon going to church. Others may not see it as important, but you need to recognize its importance in your life. Jesus said in Matthew chapter 16 verse 18, upon this rock I will build my church. This rock that Jesus is referring to is not the Apostle Peter, but what he said about Jesus in verse 16, thou art the Christ, the Son of the living God. Acts chapter 10 verse 28, the church of God, which he hath purchased with his own blood. So we see in the Bible that Jesus established the church and purchased the church with his own blood. If it's that important for Jesus, it should be important for you. In 1 Timothy chapter 3 verse 15, in the house of God, which is the church of the living God, the pillar and ground of the truth. The church should be the place where you can hear truth and find ways to apply it in your life. We go to church to learn more of God's Word, but also to see good examples to help us live our lives. God had in mind that we would have pastors to help lead us and feed us. In Jeremiah chapter 3 verse 15, and I will give you pastors according to mine heart, which shall feed you with knowledge and understanding. In Titus chapter 2 verse 7, talking to pastors, in all things, showing thyself an ensample of good works. As the pastor follows Christ and lives a righteous life, he leads others to copy and reach the same goal. In 1 Corinthians chapter 11 verse 1, be ye followers of me, even as I also am of Christ. Yes, there is fellowship, blessings, comfort, and many other good things. But that shouldn't be the main reason why you go to church. For most, church is a place where you go to meet your needs. We have this idea that the church is for me. We go when we need something, or when we are down, or when we are having difficulties. So that's the time that we draw closer to God and to His church. But when things are going well, church becomes optional. When I'm not struggling, church gets pushed to the side. How selfish can we be at times? The church is not just about us. God desires that His children gather together regularly at His house. God is our Father, and wouldn't it make sense to be at your Father's house? Our Father knows what we need better than we do, and church is necessary even when we don't think it makes a difference. It's important to Jesus, and it should be important to you. Center your life on the local church. Why should we go to church? Jesus commands us not to forsake the church. He established it and purchased it with His own blood. Keep tuning into the station for more help from the Bible, because the Bible has the answer.
1: Here's some advice for young Christians. Neglect no known duty. Be prompt to obey the leading of the Holy Spirit. Let Him set your convictions as you are led to learn the commands of Christ found in His Word. If you resist doing his will, you will grieve him, and your communion with Christ will be overshadowed. He commands us to confess Christ with our mouths and before men. He commands us to be baptized in his name. He commands us to identify ourselves with his church. Jesus said in John chapter 14, "If ye love me, keep my commandments, and I will pray the Father, and he shall give you another comforter, that he may abide with you forever, even the Spirit of truth, whom the world cannot receive, because it seeth him not, neither knoweth him. But ye know him, for he dwelleth with you, and shall be in you. I will not leave you comfortless. I will come to you." Allow yourself to be fully led by the Holy Spirit of God. Galatians 5:16 tells us, "This I say then, walk in the Spirit, and ye shall not fulfill the lust of the flesh." You're going to obey either your flesh or the Spirit of God. One leads to death, and the other to life eternal. Someone once said, "The time spent contemplating between the commandment and obeying it is sin." Be prompt to obey. Obey right away.
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3: Proverbs 15, verse 15. All the days of the afflicted are evil, but he that is of a merry heart hath a continual feast. It's an internal attitude, not external circumstances, that determine whether we are a whiner or a rejoicer, whether we're a topside person or one who's holding up under the heavy burdens. Do you realize that the happiest person in your Sunday school class and the one who is always complaining live in the same country, are experiencing the same weather, have the same government, are approximately in the same socioeconomic class, and probably have about the same number of physical ailments? All the days of the afflicted are evil, but he that is of a merry heart hath a continual feast. I hope you're not the one who's always complaining and whining and moping and bringing everybody else down. It's internal attitude, not external circumstances, that determines whether we're a whiner or a rejoicer, whether we're a person who lives on topside or one who's holding up under the heavy burdens of life. Something to think about.
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0: Welcome to The Countdown, here on the Anchor Radio. 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

0: What must a person do to go to heaven? We took to the street to ask people what they thought a person must do to go to heaven.
1: 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Be kind to the strangers.
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8: Magpalo sa Ten Commandments of God. Dayon, do mga maayong mga buluhaton para kalang dili ikadaot sa imong pagkatawo.
9: They should do actions that makes their relationship with God closer.
10: To follow the teachings and the will of God. Act more on the will of God rather than being more on words and being a hypocrite.
0: Don't go away. Coming up, we will see how God's word answers that question.

a little while ago, we asked the question, what must a person do to go to heaven? We heard many answers, but the Bible should be our authority for every question. This is Theo Amante with the Bible answer to that question. Well, the Bible says in John chapter 3 verse 16, "For God so loved the world that he gave his only begotten Son, that whosoever believeth in him should not perish, but have everlasting life." The Bible tells us that a person must believe or put their trust in Jesus to go to heaven. Romans chapter 3 verse 23 says, "For all have sinned and come short of the glory of God." When we compare ourselves to God, the Bible says we come short or miss the mark of God's perfection. We are all sinners, and sin has a heavy price that must be paid. Romans chapter 6 verse 23 says, "For the wages of sin is death." This death is talking about an eternal separation from God in a lake of fire. However, the verse didn't end there. "But the gift of God is eternal life through Jesus Christ our Lord." Heaven is as simple as receiving a gift. With a gift, you have a choice to receive it or not. With a gift, you aren't expected to pay, give anything in exchange, or even do something to become worthy to receive it. The Bible says in Ephesians chapter 2, verse 8 and 9, "For by grace are ye saved through faith, and that not of yourselves. It is the gift of God, not of works, lest any man should boast." In Titus chapter 3, verse 5, "Not by works of righteousness which we have done, but according to his mercy he saved us." We look to the Bible and see that it's not good works, personal righteousness, or anything that we could do to pay for our sin. God loved us so much that he gave Jesus Christ, his only begotten Son, to die on a cross to pay for our sins. That is why Jesus came. Romans chapter 5 verse 8 says, "But God commendeth his love toward us, in that while we were yet sinners, Christ died for us." Jesus came to die for sinners. Jesus came to die for you. Jesus' death on the cross was enough to pay for all of your sin. Believe in him, trust in him, and you shall be saved. What must a person do to go to heaven? The Bible says, "Believe in Jesus Christ and accept his gift of eternal life." Keep tuning into the station for more help from the Bible, because the Bible has the answer.

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1: Did you ever wonder how the universe got here? There's only two possibilities, creation and speculation. And the speculators would like to say they don't like creation because if it was created, somebody had to do it. And they don't like thinking about that somebody. And that, they think that the universe has always been here. However, they got some problems. Did you know in 1913, Vestal Slipher was looking at planets and stars in the universe and noticed they were moving away from the Earth at speeds up to 2 million miles per hour. How did he know that? Well, you have to believe in the redshift. The redshift is due to the Doppler effect of a moving light source. If the light source is moving away from us, the light will be redder than it's supposed to be. If it's moving toward us, it will be bluer than it's supposed to be. And Vestal Slipher said, everywhere I look, the universe is expanding. And pretty soon all the scientists were looking at that and saying, wow, the universe is expanding. Everybody goes, did you know if things can't expand forever, they have to start? Oh my goodness, start. That implies creation. Scientists didn't like that. But anyhow, it was looking that way. In 1917, an unrelated event, Albert Einstein published his equations on general relativity. William de Sitter, a Dutch mathematician, immediately used these equations to get a mathematical solution which predicted the expanding universe. When Einstein found out that someone had used his equations to explain an expanding universe, he got upset. He said to admit such things is senseless. Why is it senseless? Because if the universe is expanding, it had to start expanding, and that requires creation. And so then they get into the Big Bang Theory for creation. I'm real happy with the Big Bang Theory. I think God spoke, and bang, it happened. Glory to God that we have a creator that put it all together and started it in motion. This is Pete Cowling.
2: This is A Light for Your Pathway, the daily reading of a proverb. All scripture portions are from the King James Version of the Bible. And now, today's proverb. Today's Light for Your Pathway comes from Proverbs chapter 11. A false balance is abomination to the Lord, but a just weight is his delight. When pride cometh, then cometh shame, but with the lowly is wisdom. The integrity of the upright shall guide them, but the perverseness of transgressors shall destroy them. Riches profit not in the day of wrath, but righteousness delivereth from death. The righteousness of the perfect shall direct his way, but the wicked shall fall by his own wickedness. The righteousness of the upright shall deliver them, but transgressors shall be taken in their own naughtiness. When a wicked man dieth, his expectation shall perish, and the hope of unjust men perisheth. The righteous is delivered out of trouble, and the wicked cometh in his stead. An hypocrite with his mouth destroyeth his neighbor, but through knowledge shall the just be delivered. When it goeth well with the righteous, the city rejoiceth, and when the wicked perish, there is shouting. By the blessing of the upright, the city is exalted, but it is overthrown by the mouth of the wicked. He that is void of wisdom despiseth his neighbor, but a man of understanding holdeth his peace. A talebearer revealeth secrets, but he that is of a faithful spirit concealeth the matter. Where no counsel is, the people fall, but in the multitude of counselors there is safety. He that is surety for a stranger shall smart for it, and he that hateth suretyship is sure. A gracious woman retaineth honor, and strong men retain riches. The merciful man doeth good to his own soul, but he that is cruel troubleth his own flesh. The wicked worketh a deceitful work, but to him that soweth righteousness shall be a sure reward. As righteousness tendeth to life, so he that pursueth evil pursueth it to his own death. They that are of a froward heart are abomination to the Lord, but such as are upright in their way are his delight. Though hand join in hand, the wicked shall not be unpunished, but the seed of the righteous shall be delivered. As a jewel of gold in a swine's snout, so is a fair woman which is without discretion. The desire of the righteous is only good, but the expectation of the wicked is wrath. There is that scattereth, and yet increaseth, and there is that withholdeth more than is meet, but it tendeth to poverty. The liberal soul shall be made fat, and he that watereth shall be watered also himself. He that withholdeth corn, the people shall curse him, but blessing shall be upon the head of him that selleth it. He that diligently seeketh good procureth favor, but he that seeketh mischief, it shall come unto him. He that trusteth in his riches shall fall, but the righteous shall flourish as a branch. He that troubleth his own house shall inherit the wind, and the fool shall be servant to the wise of heart. The fruit of the righteous is a tree of life, and he that winneth souls is wise. Behold, the righteous shall be recompensed in the earth, much more the wicked and the sinner. We trust that the power of God's Word on today's edition of Light for Your Pathway was a blessing. Tune in again to Light for Your Pathway.
3: Don't you want a God that's powerful enough to help you when you need it? A God that's powerful enough and wise enough to answer your prayer and help you? Of course, that's the God we want. It's not bad that God gets his way. It's good for us. Sovereign.
4: You're listening to a portion of a message preached at International Baptist Church, Dumaguete, by Pastor Randy DeMovo. How God works. Concerning our faith, God is sovereign and above all. Even with our free will, He has the wisdom and power to make His plans happen.
3: And so God lets us make a lot of choices. You know, God's not going to stop you from putting poison in your mouth, but you'll die. There's a consequence for bad decisions, isn't there? Right? And so God gives us freedom to choose, but even when we make bad choices, it doesn't hurt His plan. God is still able to work out His plan. The devil has tried to disrupt God's plans ever since the very beginning, and God always has a way to compensate. God always has already figured out what His next step will be to make sure His plan works. You cannot stop God from doing what God has decided to do. Are you with me this morning? And so this is our God who's powerful. He works all things according to His will, what He wants, even though He gives us choice when bad choices are made. Still, God has plan B, if you will. He already has it figured out how to make it work still. It's incredible. We can't do that. We give up. I tried. Didn't work. Right? We just quit. God says, I already thought about that. I already got this other plan here. This is what's going to happen now. He's going to make it work. And so, because He's all wise, He has the wisdom to do that. Nothing can keep Him from the outcome He desires. So when we speak of God's work, the work that God does, what is God doing? There's a word that we have to come to, and it's the word sovereignty. Our God is sovereign. He's a sovereign God. He is supreme. He has nobody above Him. He is not under anyone else. God doesn't have to go to someone above Him to get permission to do anything. He is sovereign. He is supreme. Are you listening? It's important we understand that about our God. He doesn't need anybody else's permission or approval. God doesn't put everything to a vote. Is it okay if I do? What do you think? What do you think should I do? He doesn't ask us. He doesn't have to. In my house, I don't take votes. Okay, family, let's all get together. What do you think we should do? I don't take votes. I'm the head. I make decisions. That's my job. And the head of the church is Christ. He makes decisions. It's not for us to decide everything for ourselves, what we think. Well, I think church should be this. Well, I think church ought to be like this. Doesn't matter what we think. He didn't give us a vote. It's His church. He's sovereign. Nobody can overrule Him. Nobody can tell God, no, you don't get your way. He always gets His way. Are you listening? That's not a bad thing, folks. This is a good thing about our God, right? Because otherwise some other God would overpower our God and we'd all be in trouble. Our God is all powerful. We don't have anything to worry about. If He's your God, now if He's not your God, you're in trouble, right? But if He's your God, don't you want a God that's more powerful than anything else? Don't you want a God that's powerful enough to help you when you need it? A God that's powerful enough and wise enough to answer your prayer and help you? Of course, that's the God we want. It's not bad that God gets his way. It's good for us. Sovereign. So he's not carrying out someone else's ideas or plan. God is working his own plan. He came up with his own idea.
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2: There is always a situation where we have to have a white lie. Just to protect, example, a friend. Anyway, it's not a sin to do white lies.
3: For me, mo matter siya sa situation. We'll say ka nang bagi, kwansya siya ang asawa, like, anong mambugbogan ni siya. So if ever nitago siya ni mo, niya, honest juga nga pagka-person ni mo, then itugan. So for me, depends sa situation, nga good ang white lies, mo apply siya.
4: I'm not saying that it is good, but if it helps on the situation to make it easier for you or others, then it would be great.
3: If

A little while ago, we asked the question, is it okay to tell a white lie? We heard many answers, but the Bible should be our authority for every question. This is Theo Amante with the Bible answer to that question. Well, the Bible says in Titus chapter 1 verse 2, in hope of eternal life, which God, that cannot lie, promised before the world began. The Bible tells us that God cannot lie, and we shouldn't tell a lie. A white lie is a lie that you tell someone to avoid hurting their feelings. We call this a white lie because it seems harmless or even small when compared to other lies. But let's look to God as our example. If God ever lied in one area, that would be enough reason to doubt Him. He could lie in other areas as well. Our faith rests upon God and His Word. We can believe in every promise that God makes because He cannot lie. In Hebrews chapter 6 verse 18, in which it was impossible for God to lie. God has never been caught lying. Not one time has God justified lying. However, God has been accused of lying in the Bible. In Genesis chapter 2 verse 17, God told Adam in the Garden of Eden that if he would eat the fruit of the tree of knowledge of good and evil, thou shalt surely die. Listen to what the serpent, Satan, says to Eve in the garden. In Genesis chapter 3 verse 4, the serpent said unto the woman, ye shall not surely die. A direct lie from the devil. Look at what the Bible calls Satan in John chapter 8 verse 44. Ye are of your father the devil, and the lusts of your father ye will do. He was a murderer from the beginning, and abode not in the truth, because there is no truth in him. When he speaketh a lie, he speaketh of his own. For he is a liar, and the father of it. Satan is called the father of lies. So we see that lying does not come from God. It comes from the devil. Nothing good can come out of lying, because it is not of God. As saved children of God, we need to be more like our Heavenly Father and speak only the truth, not like the father of lies, the devil. If someone I trust lies to me, I have reason to suspect that he might lie to me in other areas. When you are caught in a lie, you lose credibility and trust.

0: to be real and sincere. Even though you wish to protect yourself or someone else, think of the cost. Covering sin with another sin makes things worse. Situational ethics relies on the now without thinking of the long-term consequences. Base your decisions on right rather than thinking of what the outcome will be. No matter what the situation, no matter what the circumstance, we need to learn the biblical principle that it is never right to lie. We often hear, honesty is the best policy. For the Christian, however, honesty is the only policy. God never gives us permission to lie. The Bible says it is better to suffer wrongfully for right than for wrong. In 1 Peter chapter 4, verse 16, yet if any man suffer as a Christian, let him not be ashamed, but let him glorify God on this behalf. Is it okay to tell a white lie? The Bible says, God never lies, and we shouldn't tell a lie. Keep tuning into the station for more help from the Bible, because the Bible has the answer.
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2: You know, I say, it's like a slap in the face to God. When we come to church and we're very careful and we're very polite and we're very kind and we watch our mouth, but we don't say things we shouldn't say, and we're very careful about how we control ourselves when we're around other Christians. And then when you're in private, you don't care about any of that stuff.
0: 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Power of proper motives. Putting on a show for people to see how good of a Christian you are is not impressive to God. Be more concerned with what He thinks about you than man.
2: I started 10 years ago, if I'm counseling or preaching, doesn't matter. I'm just going to tell you what you need to hear, not what you want to hear. I don't want to hurt anybody. I'm not trying to embarrass anybody. I'm just saying, but ladies, if you got all dressed up on Sunday to try to make everybody think that you're modest, and tomorrow you're going to be out there wearing your short shorts and your low cut and your tight clothes and showing off your figure, you're not fooling anybody. If you're going to dress up like you're a modest Christian woman on Sunday to try to make the pastor think that you are, but you're going to go out the rest of the week and hide the fact that you're a Christian and you want to blend in with the disco crowd or whatever, you know, God notices that. Hear me now. And not just you ladies. I'm talking about you men. He knows what you're looking at. You know, you get out there and you notice that woman, and you look around and see if anybody else is paying attention so you can take another look. God knows what you're doing. I'm just saying, folks, He knows you can come try to fool people and impress people and make it look like you're a better Christian than you really are, which none of us are. When you act differently before men than you do before God, He notices that. You know what I say? It's like a slap in the face to God. When we come to church and we're very careful and we're very polite and we're very kind and we watch our mouth, but we don't say things we shouldn't say, and we're very careful about how we control ourselves when we're around other Christians. And then when you're in private, you don't care about any of that stuff. It's like you forget that God is watching. And what you're saying to God is you're not as important as those people are. I'll be careful about around them and make sure that I do right when I'm in front of them. But God, when you're watching, it doesn't matter what I do. What a slap in the face to God. What an acknowledgement on your part that you don't really believe in God. What do you think? God only sees you at church? That God doesn't see you at home? That God doesn't see you when you're out with your friends? When you behave differently before men in public than you behave privately in secret, because He sees in secret, He notices that too. When you put on a show before men, but God knows the real heart, it does not impress God and there's no reward from God. When you do what you do because you hope men will notice, don't look to see if God noticed. You already got what you wanted. We must have one master, and we must be living for him. We must not have split loyalties. We must be concerned with what he thinks more than what man thinks. That doesn't mean that we don't care about men and try to please those whom that we're supposed to please. Children, you're supposed to honor your father and your mother. You ought to represent them well. You have a name that's been given to you, and you ought to honor that and not bring dishonor to your family's name. Listen to me. That's good and proper. But I'm talking about when you're deceitful with your actions to try to make people believe something about you that's not true about you. That's called hypocrisy.
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5: Wala man ko'y bisyo, wala man po ko ng akin ng inabuhi o murag immoral or something. Magawa ko akong disposition ba? Nga I think na nakapahimuot ko sa Diyos.
6: I don't know if please, pero I'm sure na if ever I've committed anything wrong, kay he'd always give me a second chance to redeem myself. And I've had couple of moments now where he's given me a second chance.
7: I receive blessings because I know from the Bible, you wouldn't necessarily receive a blessing if you're living in a way that's not pleasing to the Lord. And lots of good things and lots of blessings are happening in my life right now.
8: I don't know if you'll ever know if you're doing everything completely right, because I don't think you do. So there's a peace when you're doing things. You're not always stressed about the little things. But as long as I'm following God's will and what I've read in the Bible or what I've been told, what God wants, there is a peace despite like the storms.
9: Kabalo ko nga si Lord, happy siya na ako diri kay yan mong itagaan og more blessing to live, and happy man pud ko sa ako ang life nga nilive ko, nga ga tuora pud ko ni God.
3: Don't go away. Coming up, we will see how God's word answers that question.

0: A little while ago, we asked the question, how can you know that God is pleased by your life? We heard many answers, but the Bible should be our authority for every question. This is Theo Amante with the Bible answer to that question. Well, the Bible says in Revelation chapter 4 verse 11, Thou art worthy, O Lord, to receive glory and honor and power. For Thou hast created all things, and for Thy pleasure they are and were created. Many think that you can do whatever you want, and God has to be happy. Since you were created by God, it should be your genuine concern that you are pleasing Him with your life. Sin has made us selfish and self-serving. In Romans chapter 8, verses 7 through 8, Because the carnal mind is enmity against God, for it is not subject to the law of God, neither indeed can be. So then they that are in the flesh cannot please God. To please God is to love His character and commands, and to do His will. No matter how hard you try, when you are still in the flesh or unsaved, God cannot be pleased by your life. We tend to think that because nothing bad is happening to us, God must be pleased, or that I'm doing something right. God's mercy doesn't mean that He is pleased, but that He is patient. Patience comes to an end. His long-suffering is long, but not forever. We may be living and breathing God's air, but that doesn't automatically mean He's pleased by you. In Hebrews chapter 11, verse 6, But without faith, it is impossible to please Him. You need faith. So how do we get this faith? In Romans chapter 10, verse 17, So then faith cometh by hearing, and hearing by the word of God. You need His word. The Bible is where we can learn what is and what is not pleasing to God. Eventually, our works will be judged. We need to know now before judgment what pleases Him. In 2 Timothy chapter 4, verses 7 through 8, I have fought a good fight. I have finished my course. I have kept the faith. Henceforth there is laid up for me a crown of righteousness, which the Lord, the righteous judge, shall give me at that day. And not to me only, but unto all them also that love His appearing. The Apostle Paul knew, even before his death, that he lived a life that was pleasing to God, and he was looking forward to meeting Him. We won't be judged by our own standards. The righteous judge will judge us according to God's standard. Will you pass His judgment? In 1 Thessalonians chapter 4, verse 1, Furthermore then we beseech you, brethren, and exhort you by the Lord Jesus, that as ye have received of us how ye ought to walk and to please God, so ye would abound more and more. God has given us the church for the preaching of His word, so we could learn His character, His laws, or expectations for us. The church is also a place with good examples to help us practically live out our faith. You can please God. You need to decide, I will please God with my life. Start by getting saved, trusting Christ as your personal Savior. Then attend a local Bible-believing, separated fundamental church so you can hear His word. To please God is to love His character and commands and to do His will. Psalm 40 verse 8, I delight to do Thy will, O my God. Yea, Thy law is within my heart. When you want to please God, you're constantly looking to do His will. It's not a grievous thing to obey the Lord. In 1 John chapter 3 verse 22, And whatsoever we ask, we receive of Him, because we keep His commandments and do those things that are pleasing in His sight. God is paying close attention, and it makes a difference. Every action, every motive, and every desire. Keep tuning into the station for more help from the Bible, because the Bible has the answer.
1: Why do people love International Baptist Church? Just ask them, they will tell you.
2: I love IBC because this is the church where God put me to be used, and participate in the ministry and serve Him. This is the church. I got a good influence and Bible principles to be followed, and I loved the godly leadership of our pastor.
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You started out as a tiny speck, smaller than a period at the end of the sentence. In this tiny speck was all the information that would ever be needed to control every aspect of your growth, to make sure your ears got on each side of your head, to make sure your nose was above your mouth so you could smell your food and enhance the taste as you ate it, to make sure your legs grew at exactly the right rate. Otherwise, they might call you Eileen. God did a remarkable job. In this tiny speck was also enough information to even determine how your children would look someday. And you thought your computer was small. My goodness, God put all this in a tiny cell. He did a whole lot of work programming you before you were born. Maybe, just maybe, He had plans for what He wanted you to do after you were born. Maybe you ought to read the manual. I call the manual the Bible. Maybe you ought to get in touch with God. His area code is on your knees. Maybe it'd be good if you checked with Him periodically to make sure you're doing exactly what He put you here to do. This is Pete Cowling.

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0: Philippians 2:5 tells us, "Let this mind be in you, which was also in Christ Jesus." What is the mind of Christ? Firmness. Matthew 4:10, "Then saith Jesus unto him, Get thee hence, Satan, for it is written, Thou shalt worship the Lord thy God, and him only shalt thou serve." Firmness is being steadfast or resolved about something. It is making a decision and sticking with it. It is also sometimes holding others to a set standard and not allowing or accepting less than what is the minimum expectation. It is standing strong. Jesus had faced temptations or testing by Satan. He tried to convince Jesus to do something other than the Father's will. Each time, Jesus resisted. On this last attempt, Jesus answered the devil very strongly, "Get thee hence, Satan." He commanded the devil to leave. Jesus was not going to entertain him a moment longer in his attempt to get Jesus to worship him. Firmness is when we have drawn the lines and we refuse to cross over them. When we have chosen our direction and we refuse to turn back or be turned back. Jesus had spoken similar words to one of his dearest disciples one day when that disciple attempted to turn Jesus away from doing the Father's will. In Matthew 16:22, "Then Peter took him and began to rebuke him, saying, Be it far from thee, Lord, this shall not be unto thee. But he turned and said unto Peter, Get thee behind me, Satan. Thou art an offense unto me, for thou savorest not the things that be of God, but those that be of men." An offense is something that is placed before us to try to cause us to stumble or fall. Jesus was willing to rebuke and push aside anything or anyone that would get in the way of him doing what his Father had given him to do. No temptation was worth forsaking the Father's will. You need that firmness in your life. You need to determine what matters to God and be resolved, committed to doing that and not allowing anyone or anything to get in the way. Understand that Satan will use anything or anyone, especially those close to you, if he is able, to try to tempt you to turn aside from obeying God. Stand strong. Be firm in your decisions for Christ. We are to have the mind of Christ. That mind includes firmness.
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0: Why do people love International Baptist Church? 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

Proverbs chapter 6, verses 1 and 2. My son, if thou be surety for thy friend, if thou hast stricken thy hand with a stranger, thou art snared with the words of thy mouth, thou art taken with the words of thy mouth. Though God elsewhere cautions against co-signing for a loan, here God seems to say that a handshake is totally binding. Dear Christian, when we give our word on something, we absolutely should honor it. God expects us to be 100% truthful and believable at all times. That's what the verse in Matthew means when it says not to swear, but to let our yea be yea and our nay, nay. Listen, when we swear on something, that means that the other person can really trust about what we're about to say, right? So does that mean that when we don't swear, our believability is lower? That's not what God wants. Let's go back to the old-fashioned custom of where when we say we do something, we absolutely guaranteed will do it. Something to think about.

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And they overcame him by the blood of the Lamb, and by the word of their testimony. 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

0: And if I realize I have an enemy, I don't want to wait till the enemy plants bad seed and then deal with it later. I would rather stop the enemy from planting the bad seed, which means somebody has to stay awake. Not everybody can sleep.
1: You're listening to a portion of a message preached at International Baptist Church, Dumaguete, by Pastor Randy DeMovo. You have an enemy. We have an enemy that wants to slow down the work of God. As much as we can, we need to be proactive and be prepared for the enemy.
0: Church, this morning, you cannot pretend that you don't have an enemy. I wish it wasn't so. I wish we had no enemies. Wouldn't it be nice to have life without any enemies, without anybody to cause us trouble? It would be wonderful, but that's just not the way it is. We have enemies. You have to face it. You need to be aware of how the enemy works so you can work against your enemy. You have to know, how will the enemy try to cause me trouble? Can I then prevent it? Can I stop him before he can do that? Can I put up a shield over here? Can I put a fence over here? Can I put an electric fence over there maybe? You know, but how can I keep the enemy from doing what the enemy wants to do? I have to realize I have an enemy. How does he work? What's he going to do? And how can I stop him? We have to be vigilant. The way we work against our enemy is to prevent the enemy from planting bad seed among the good seed. I don't really want tares growing with my wheat. I'd rather keep the bad seed out. And if I realize I have an enemy, I don't want to wait till the enemy plants bad seed and then deal with it later. I would rather stop the enemy from planting the bad seed, which means somebody has to stay awake. Not everybody can sleep at the same time. Because while men were sleeping, the enemy came in. This morning, I want to give a call to arms, if you will, to our church against the enemy. I'm going to give you four things this morning that you need to do right away to keep the enemy from planting bad seeds in your field. And that field is your marriage, that field can be your children, that field is our church, your relationships that you have. Those are all fields in your life that you're sowing into good seed, hopefully. You come to church on Sunday, you get the Word of God, and you take the Word of God, and you start planting that in your life. You start implementing it in your life. You spend time reading your Bible. You get truth, and you start applying it in your life. You're planting the good seed in your marriage, and you're planting good seed in your children, and good seed in your ministry. But you have an enemy, and he's going to come right behind you and try to put some bad seed in there too. And you need to understand, I have an enemy. I can't sleep. I'm going to have to pay attention. So let me give you four things. Take your Bible first. Let's go to 1 Corinthians chapter 16 together. 1 Corinthians in chapter 16 and verse number 13. Paul writes, "Watch ye, stand fast in the faith, quit you like men, be strong." Four things. We're going to look at these one by one, but four things that Paul says here. The first he says, watch ye. So I'll say to you, number one this morning, wake up. Wake up. Whoever's sleeping right now. Amen. Wake up. Watch ye. The word watch there is to be alert, is to be awake. It's what a watchman does. It's what a security guard is supposed to do. Stay awake. They don't pay you to sleep in a uniform if you're a security guard, right? We just need someone to sleep outside our business tonight. Would you sleep out there, please? That's not the job of a security guard, is to stay awake while other people are sleeping so that the enemy doesn't come in and steal everything while you're asleep. Okay, we have an enemy, don't we? So you can't just go to bed at night and expect the enemy's going to leave you alone. So wake up. Watch ye.
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3: Why do people love International Baptist Church? 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They will tell you.
4: 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And also, I love IBC because we are reaching people with the gospel locally. It's not just that, but also around the world because IBC loves missionaries.
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0: Spirit is I.
1: But we're supposed to take what we've learned and make something out of it. Take what we've got as a foundation, and now let's do something with that. Let's carry it on from there and actually make it useful.
2: You're listening to a portion of a message preached at International Baptist Church, Dumaguete, by Pastor Randy DeMova, Going On Into Perfection. We need to live our Christian lives on purpose. Maturity doesn't happen by accident. We have disciplines that need to be developed.
1: We learn the basics, but we don't live there. We have the basic knowledge, but that doesn't mean that we've mastered math or English just because we got the basics. We haven't mastered it. But we're supposed to take what we've learned and make something out of it. Take what we've got as a foundation, and now let's do something with that. Let's carry it on from there and actually make it useful. You see, the goal is not to know English, but to use it. The goal is not to know math, but to use it. The goal is not to know history, but to use it. Because if we can learn from the past, it can help us with our decisions in the future and today. Knowing that now, what can you do with that? And so the purpose or the goal is to use it. And in the Christian life, it's not just about knowing some things. What are you doing with it? If you're not winning the world to Christ with that information, I don't really care what you know from the Bible. I don't care how much of a theologian you are. If you're not leading souls to Christ, it's a waste on you. Are you listening to me? If you're not keeping people out of hell, I don't care how much theology you know. It's wasted on you. It's like someone has a doctor's degree, but they never help people with it. What a waste. Someone else should have went to medical school instead of you. Right? I'm just saying, and you can know your Bible inside out, but if you never tell a person how to get to heaven, it's wasted on you. So Christian life is not just about knowing some things, but using what we've learned to accomplish things. Paul in his writing here says, is telling us it's time to advance to the next level. He's saying you've learned these basics, now it's time to advance to the next level. Look back at Hebrews chapter 6, again, verse number 1. He says, therefore, you're leaving something, you're moving on. You're not staying there, but you're moving ahead. Right? Therefore, leaving the principles of the doctrine of Christ, let us go on unto perfection, not laying again the foundation of repentance from dead works and of faith toward God. Right? So we've learned and taken advantage of the principles. Principles are the first things. First things first, right? There's an order to things. You don't go straight to algebra. You first have to learn how to count. And you got to learn some addition and subtraction and multiplication, and right, you advance, but you start with the first things. You don't learn to read till you first learn the alphabet. Right? Are you following me? Yeah. And so there's principles, the first things, but now we've got to leave or go beyond just the principal things and leave those, not forget those things. I'm not saying forget that stuff, it's not important anymore. No, we're going to build on top of that. From that, we've got to leave or move on. We need to advance on to the next level and push away from the dock. Take our journey. You don't build a ship for it to just sit in the dock all the rest of its days. Who does that? Let's build a ship so it can stay right there in the dock forever. You build a ship to sail. You don't build a plane so it can just sit in a hangar. You build it to fly. Are you listening? And God didn't save you so you could just sit in church on Sundays.
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3: Did you know science has limitations? Did you know science can only study that which can be perceived by an unregenerate man? What does that mean? It means real simply, if you can't see it, hear it, smell it, touch it, or taste it, how do you even know it's there? So science is limited by our sensory perception. Everybody knows there are things you can't see, there are things you can't hear, there are things you can't smell. Boy, we are very, very limited. Did you know God's not limited? Science has a limitation. Science has a second limitation. Science has no absolutes. Everything in science is relative. As you're driving your bus down from Chicago on the weekend, you say to a bus kid, sit still. At the same time you say that, the bus is going 45 miles an hour. The rotational speed of the Earth at this latitude is 700 miles an hour, and the Earth is rotating about the sun at 200,000 miles an hour. And you say, sit still. All you can do is you want him to sit still with regard to the seat. All science can do is relative measurements. It has no absolutes.
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0: Philippians 2:5 tells us, "Let this mind be in you, which was also in Christ Jesus." What is the mind of Christ? Forgiveness. Luke 23:32 says, "And there were also two other malefactors led with him to be put to death. And when they were come to the place which is called Calvary, there they crucified him, and the malefactors, one on the right hand, and the other on the left. Then said Jesus, Father, forgive them, for they know not what they do. And they parted his raiment and cast lots." Forgiveness is releasing an offender of the debt or penalty of their crime. It is pardoning the sinner, letting them go as not guilty. Daniel Webster added to his definition of the word, "The forgiveness of enemies is a Christian duty." Jesus Christ, at this point of his earthly life, where he was suffering the most physical pain, where he was enduring most hateful words, where he, the Creator, was being put to death by his own creation, did not call for vengeance, did not assume his divine powers to conquer his enemies, but rather called upon his Father to forgive those who were sinning against him. If his forgiveness could reach to these most hateful and vile offenders, you and I can rest assured that his forgiveness reaches also to us. Jesus sat at meat in a man's house one day, and while there a woman came in and wet Jesus' feet with her tears and wiped them with her hair. Those watching were amazed, some even offended at this woman. But notice the words of Christ in Luke chapter 7, verse 44. "And he turned to the woman and said unto Simon, Seest thou this woman? I entered into thine house. Thou gavest me no water for my feet, but she hath washed my feet with tears and wiped them with the hairs of her head. Thou gavest me no kiss, but this woman, since the time I came in, hath not ceased to kiss my feet. My head with oil thou didst not anoint, but this woman hath anointed my feet with ointment. Wherefore I say unto thee, her sins, which are many, are forgiven, for she loved much. But to whom little is forgiven, the same loveth little. And he said unto her, Thy sins are forgiven." Forgiveness is an act of love, and the response of the one who truly appreciates his sin being forgiven can't help but love in return. We are to have the mind of Christ, and that mind includes forgiveness. Do you know what it is to be forgiven? To be like Christ, find it in your heart to forgive others as he has forgiven you.
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0: How can you know that God is pleased by your life? We took to the street to ask people what they thought about pleasing God.
1: I guess every time na makadawat og blessing in life, unexpected blessings, because every day, I don't think that I've done my best some days. And so, whenever I receive a blessing, makaingon siguro ko na siguro I've done something right in God's eyes.
2: The fact that I'm still alive today and healthy and I'm feeling good things are going to come, so maybe God is pleased with me. Maybe.
3: Hindi ko confident if pleased ba si Lord sa mga decisions. But I'm grateful for everything that I do. Like, in everything I do good, like, I always think of Him. Like, Lord, I always uplift to Him whatever I decide in my life or ana.
4: I guess I'm just that I'm alive still. As long as I'm living, then I guess that I'm doing fine. And if I commit sin, then I have to repent because God always forgives.
5: I'm not really sure because I know nga naturally kita men, we are sinners. And di na to malikayan usay nga mo commit ta og sin. So I'm not really sure nga He's pleased by my works, but all I know is He has forgiven me already.
0: Don't go away. Coming up, we will see how God's word answers that question.

0: A little while ago, we asked the question, how can you know that God is pleased by your life? We heard many answers, but the Bible should be our authority for every question. This is Theo Amante with the Bible answer to that question. Well, the Bible says in Revelation chapter 4 verse 11, Thou art worthy, O Lord, to receive glory and honor and power. For Thou hast created all things, and for Thy pleasure they are and were created. Many think that you can do whatever you want, and God has to be happy. Since you were created by God, it should be your genuine concern that you are pleasing Him with your life. Sin has made us selfish and self-serving. In Romans chapter 8, verses 7 through 8, because the carnal mind is enmity against God, for it is not subject to the law of God, neither indeed can be. So then they that are in the flesh cannot please God. To please God is to love His character and commands and to do His will. No matter how hard you try, when you are still in the flesh or unsaved, God cannot be pleased by your life. We tend to think that because nothing bad is happening to us, God must be pleased or that I'm doing something right. God's mercy doesn't mean that He is pleased, but that He is patient. Patience comes to an end. His long-suffering is long, but not forever. We may be living and breathing God's air, but that doesn't automatically mean He's pleased by you. In Hebrews chapter 11, verse 6, But without faith, it is impossible to please Him. You need faith. So how do we get this faith? In Romans chapter 10, verse 17, So then faith cometh by hearing, and hearing by the word of God. You need His word. The Bible is where we can learn what is and what is not pleasing to God. Eventually, our works will be judged. We need to know now before judgment what pleases Him. In 2 Timothy chapter 4, verses 7 through 8, I have fought a good fight. I have finished my course. I have kept the faith. Henceforth there is laid up for me a crown of righteousness, which the Lord, the righteous judge, shall give me at that day. And not to me only, but unto all them also that love His appearing. The Apostle Paul knew, even before his death, that he lived a life that was pleasing to God, and he was looking forward to meeting Him. We won't be judged by our own standards. The righteous judge will judge us according to God's standard. Will you pass His judgment? In 1 Thessalonians chapter 4, verse 1, Furthermore then we beseech you, brethren, and exhort you by the Lord Jesus, that as ye have received of us how ye ought to walk and to please God, so ye would abound more and more. God has given us the church for the preaching of His word, so we could learn His character, His laws, or expectations for us. The church is also a place with good examples to help us practically live out our faith. You can please God. You need to decide, I will please God with my life. Start by getting saved, trusting Christ as your personal Savior. Then attend a local Bible-believing, separated fundamental church so you can hear His word. To please God is to love His character and commands and to do His will. Psalm 40 verse 8, I delight to do Thy will, O my God. Yea, Thy law is within my heart. When you want to please God, you're constantly looking to do His will. It's not a grievous thing to obey the Lord. In 1 John chapter 3 verse 22, And whatsoever we ask, we receive of Him, because we keep His commandments and do those things that are pleasing in His sight. God is paying close attention, and it makes a difference. Every action, every motive, and every desire. Keep tuning into the station for more help from the Bible, because the Bible has the answer.
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2: 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And because help of our pastor, leader of this church, it helps me a lot. And I'm so thankful that IBC had come in Dumaguete. And thank you so much, Pastor and IBC. We love you.
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0: Why do people love International Baptist Church? 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
1: 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I love the music. I love the teaching. And I love the people who are kind and friendly.
2: 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I love the people. I love the music. I love the preaching. And I love the pastor and the pastor's wife.
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0: How do you do? We're about to travel a long, tough road that starts in the drought-parched hills of Oklahoma during the Great Depression of the 1930s. As a young boy, the man in our story saw life as a running game of cops and robbers played between his moonshining elders and men of the law. As he grew up into manhood, he went down to degradation. We'll hear how he went from hopelessness to happiness, from defeat to achievement, when at last his heart and mind and life were unshackled. From Chicago, Pacific Garden Mission presents Unshackled, radio's longest-running dramatic series that tells true stories of real people. 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Since 1877, Pacific Garden Mission has been reaching out to the men and women of Chicago's streets, reaching out with open hands, offering food, clothing, shelter, medical and dental care as a solution to their physical needs, and with open hearts, offering love, compassion, understanding, and the only solution to their spiritual needs, the good news of the gospel of Jesus Christ. And all of this has been made possible by the prayers and support of those who care. And now for broadcast around the earth, here's program number 2660, another true story taken from the classic files of Unshackled, the program that makes you face yourself and think.
1: Listen to him, busting up my still. I just got out on parole for moonshine and whiskey, so I sure can't get caught. They'd make me do the rest of my sentence and then tack on another sentence for this time.
2: I seen him coming up the road, Dad. Five men in a big car. Yeah. That's what I come running to tell you. I was scared you'd have to go back to prison again if I didn't get here first. I warned you and Eugene that the federal men were coming.
1: Well, good thing you did, Harold, or your brother and me'd be headed back to prison again.
2: Oh, let's go home, Dad. Mom's gonna be worried when she hears all about the shooting.
1: Well, you and your brother go on. I'm just gonna sit here a spell and think.
2: Oh.
1: What's a man supposed to do? This drought done killed all hopes of farming and raising cattle. The whole world is messed up by this depression.
2: Dad, don't drink that.
1: I ain't gonna pour it on the ground, boy. These here three jugs are all I've got left to show for all that work.
2: Ma won't like it if you ain't with us.
1: Well, just tell her I'm coming.
2: Dad!
1: Go on! You two go on home. I'll be there in a little while.
0: Economic hardship had driven this once successful farmer and cattle rancher to making illegal whiskey as his occupation. His family was said to be one of the first settlers in the Oklahoma Territory, so they were highly respected. The option of government relief was appalling to any respectful man, so the parents of the man in our story chose the constant threat of a prison term.

0: I enjoyed the crowds, the music, and the dancing. But those days seemed so far away that day as I ran to tell my dad and my brother of the impending danger. My dad's drinking continued to escalate as the threat of starvation and poverty became a reality. In his drunkenness, he'd become real mean. That's why I hated to see him drinking that day the still was raided. But somehow I was drawn back to the place where the still had been. And then I went home. I was surprised by what I saw and discussed it with my brother. He was pondering some other aspects of life as we sat on the steps.
1: How do you know they weren't federal men?
2: Because I sneaked back to see what it looked like. I thought they'd be gone, but there they were, drinking and laughing and picking up all the jars of whiskey. They're crooks, jackleg deputies.
1: You shouldn't have gone back, Harold. Suppose they'd seen you.
2: Well, the feds will know about the still in a few days, and they'll come looking for Daddy. Oh, it makes me so mad, Eugene. It's the same county man Daddy paid to keep the federal agents away from his still.
1: Well, you'd better not tell Daddy while he's drinking. You know how mean he gets.
2: They took the money we could have used to buy food. I'll never trust the law.
1: Well, Mama says that God's laws can be trusted, Harold.
2: What kind of law is God got?
1: Well, some of his laws are in nature. You notice the noises in the grass?
2: Crickets?
1: Crickets and other kinds of bugs. End of summer, they're always making a lot of chirping and buzzing, even in the daytime.
2: You're right. Why is that?
1: I'm not sure. But you see how animals grow more fur when a hard winter is ahead?
2: Yeah.
1: God does it. He doesn't tell them winter's coming. He just makes the fur grow. But he tells us winter's coming.
2: Oh.
1: Every year the same signs, shorter days, changing colors, and the noises made by insects.
2: Never thought of that.
1: It's true, though. He just furs up the animals. But he tells us to get ready. God talks to people.
2: Yeah, I saw Mama's prayer cloth on the ground near the still. I guess that's where she talks to God.
1: Well, you can talk to God anywhere.
2: You've been going to church meetings with Mama. That's why you say things like that.
1: Maybe. I wish Dad would go to church, too. And then he wouldn't be out in the woods getting drunk.
3: You boys, wash up and come to supper, you hear?
1: Yeah, all right, Mama.
2: All right.
1: Come on, Harold.
3: Where's your dad?
1: Out in the woods.
3: He told me that batch would be finished this afternoon. What's keeping him?
1: Well, we had a little trouble.
3: What kind of trouble?
2: We still got raided.
3: What? How did your dad get away?
1: Well, Harold saw him coming and warned us before they got there. But the still is wrecked. We thought you might have heard of the shooting.
3: No, I was washing clothes and my mind was on lots of other things. Why didn't your dad come with you?
2: Well, he was awful angry, Mama.
3: Did he have any whiskey left?
2: Yes, some 3 jugs.
3: Oh, God help us. Hurry up and eat, boys. We might have to spend the night at your grandmother's.
4: There's things in this world a man oughtn't have to take.
3: Go on outside, boys. He's the drunkest I've ever seen
4: him. Can't work for a living, can't moonshine for a living.
3: Joe, please, don't.
4: Everything a man builds. Why
3: don't
4: you just put it
3: under
4: my head?
3: We have in the house.
4: I won't take this anymore.
3: Oh, run, boys, go on outside.
4: I'm trying to go on.
0: The breaking up of the furniture was almost like a symbol of what was happening everywhere, including in my family. My mom had got religion while she was in prison for moonshining and wouldn't continue to participate in making illegal whiskey. Finally, Dad divorced my mama and married another woman. He raised another family. My brothers and my sister got married and moved away, so Mama and I had to survive alone. School seemed to me to be a waste of time. So I ran around with a wild bunch of hill boys, and we spent our spare time in beer joints and the gambling houses. I swore that I'd never drink alcohol because it had caused so much trouble in our home. But even though I didn't like the taste, I liked the effects. But our lifestyle soon presented us with money pressures.
5: Give me a smoke, Harold.
6: I just smoked the last one, Wayne, and we're out of booze, too, so we'll have to think of some way to get some money. We're flat broke.
7: What are we gonna do?
5: I got an idea. Let's go to that store around the corner.
7: Yeah.
5: I'll keep the owner busy while you guys swipe whatever you can put in your pockets. Whatever we can't use, we can sell to get some scratch.
6: Okay, let's do it. Guys, I think they're getting wise to us in the store. Oh, we better figure something else out.
7: Yeah. Anybody go to church?
6: Yeah, I go sometimes with my mama.
7: Well, we could snatch some change from the plate when they pass it.
5: No, that's too risky. Hey, Harold, I hear they're holding a church service at your uncle's house tonight, and they're taking the sacrament.
6: Yeah. First, though, they'll be having feet washing.
5: Feet washing? You mean they gotta wash their feet before they take communion?
6: No, you

0: A heathen, they wash one another's feet.
1: What for?
0: Because the preacher read it from the Bible.
1: Where? I never heard it.
0: It was at the Last Supper. Jesus washes the disciples' feet. Then he said something like, you ought to also wash one another's feet.
1: I never read that.
2: Well, that figures. Since when did you ever read the Bible?
0: You know, there are lots of things in the Bible guys like us never read. That old preacher at the church tells us lots of things I'd never heard before.
1: After the feet washing, then they're having communion?
0: Yep, that's how they do it.
1: You using wine or plain grape juice?
0: Now, there's a thought. You reckon that wine's got any kick to it?
1: That's just what I was asking you.
0: Only one way to find out. They'll have the stuff down in my uncle's kitchen.
2: You think you can get in and out without getting caught?
0: Yeah, I think so.
1: Then what are we waiting for? Let's go.
3: There were a couple of dogs in the yard, but they knew me and gave us no trouble. The other guys waited while I went in. My uncle's house was as familiar to me as my own, so I didn't have any trouble finding the wine. But drinking it was another thing.
0: Well, how is it?
1: Nah, this stuff like drinking water.
2: That ain't so. I heard Ma say it's like drinking Jesus' blood.
1: Oh, this is some kind of old grape juice. Well, Harold, try it. You got a jug of your own there.
0: I know, but it isn't mine.
1: Guilty conscience, hey?
0: Maybe.
1: Forget it. Drink it up. At least it's something.
0: No.
1: You stole it, and now you're not going to drink it? What are you going to do with it?
0: This.
1: Hey!
2: Oh, my God!
1: You gone crazy or something?
2: Nuts?
0: Maybe. Yeah, maybe I gone crazy.
3: I had attended many church meetings with my mother, and the scriptures that the old preacher read wouldn't let me drink that wine.
4: Whoso is partner with a thief hateth his own soul. He heareth cursing and bewayeth it not. The fear of man bringeth a snare, but whoso putteth his trust in the Lord shall be safe.
3: Finally, the effects of the depression eased up a little. So I went back to high school and almost finished. But my passion for excitement and the desire to forget the pain of the past were too great. Most of my relatives gave up moonshining and found factory jobs in town. But our own home was broken up, and inside I was broken too. Then America went to war and I tried to join the fighting men, but an old injury to one of my eyes hindered me, so I was classified 4F. America's finest were involved in the war and I was left behind. I drifted from the hills of Oklahoma to Kansas City, then on to Los Angeles. I often headed for the roughest sections of town where the music was jubilant, the whiskey flowed freely, and the women were loose. I could do many things by then, so jobs were easy to get. Then I met some men who saw potential for gain in me.
5: Hey, Harold. I saw you and your friends take on that mob a few weeks ago. You are good. Real good.
3: Yeah, well.
5: Where'd you learn how to fight, boy?
3: I grew up in the hills of Oklahoma. I was the youngest, and my brothers were gone and not with me many times when fights broke out. Kids at school used to chant about my family because my dad was in prison for making moonshine. But they changed their tune when they felt my fist in their faces. I always liked the challenge of a fight. Now I love it.
5: Well, I can see that you have a very sharp mind also.
3: Oh, yeah.
5: That's what we need. I'd like to hire you.
3: Yeah? To do what?
5: We want you to collect our money. There are some guys who have borrowed our money while gambling, but have forgotten to pay us. We need you to collect it for us.
3: Okay. I think I can do that. The money was good, and I enjoyed the excitement of gambling, but eventually I was plagued with convictions. These men were too deep into the gambling business for me, so I quit. Everybody should have a limit, and I'd arrived at mine. The prayers of my mama and the words of the old preacher would often haunt me when I was alone or when I violated some Bible teachings that I had memorized. So I went back home for a while. Then I started playing bass fiddle with a group that called themselves the Arkansas Valley Boys, and we traveled quite a bit. But no matter where I went, I was always drawn to the class of society that would be found in the honky-tonks.
6: Listen, boy, playing in this kind of joint is all right if you don't know any better. But I know a guy who can get us work in New Orleans. Now, there's a place worth seeing.
3: I heard about that French Quarter. You figure there's much action there, as they say?
6: What they say, man, don't come close to telling it all.
3: And you get us work down there in one of those joints?
7: Would I lie to you?
3: I don't know, would you?
7: Boyd, I love you like a brother. And anytime I tell you something like this, you can take it to the bank and put it up for collateral.
3: Yeah, does the bank know this?
7: Oh, man, you are something. You are really something. I'll tell you what, I will get on the horn and make a couple of calls, and this time next week, we'll be way down yonder in New Orleans.
3: Well, we went to New Orleans and we played there. Then we continued traveling to many other cities. The delusions of grandeur were always beckoning me as we appeared on radio spots and stage shows. I was captured by the adulation of the crowd who sought us for intrigue and romance. But wherever we went, I drank a little more and I fought a little more. Then we went back to my hometown. There I met a beautiful blonde named Dolores. She was the high society type and the respectable daughter of a cattle rancher from eastern Oklahoma. I knew that I could love her for the rest of my life, so we had a whirlwind courtship.
8: Tell me something, Harold.
3: Anything you want to hear, honey.
8: Oh, that's just what I'm afraid of. But I just want to know if you really mean it when you say you want to give up that old life of yours and start working at a real job.
3: Dolores, I mean it more than anything in this world. Well, anything but one.
8: And that one is?
3: I want to spend the rest of my life with you. Will you marry me? Well, she believed me and agreed to marry me. As a matter of fact, I believed myself. But soon after our marriage, I went right back to my life of jubilant music, bands, honky-tonks, dance halls, and wild women. A good way to wreck a marriage that could just as well succeed.
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3: I roamed around the country, all the way to the West Coast and back again, playing in bands, drinking, and fighting. Even though we had a beautiful daughter who I adored, the lure of the wild lifestyle was so powerful that I abandoned my family. I'd followed the same path as my dad and so many others that I'd seen. I lived in turmoil because I was destroying our marriage, and I had become a stranger to my daughter. Finally, still a rebel and definitely a slave to alcohol, I went home. I got a job to demonstrate my desire to be responsible, but I soon discovered that Dolores had changed.
8: Harold, I can't go to the dance halls and beer joints with you. I'm a Christian now. I've received Jesus as my Savior, and I must live in a way that pleases Him and do those things that will bring honor to Him. He lives in me, Harold. I just couldn't take Him into those places.
3: You talk like my mama used to, when she didn't want any more to do with my dad's moonshine.
8: I'm not surprised we sound alike. Now we both belong to the same Lord.
3: You mean that, don't you?
8: Oh, yes, Harold. Jesus has made me a different person.
3: You never were a bad person.
8: Oh, maybe you wouldn't think so. But God says, there is none righteous. No, not one. I know my own heart, and I was selfish and stubborn, and sometimes just plain mean.
3: Honey, you were wonderful.
8: Oh, Harold, everybody needs to be saved. And Jesus is the only way that God will accept us.
3: Well, church is for women and weak men. I don't need that.
8: You do need Jesus, Harold. Just as I did, and just as every person on earth does. Oh, honey, will you talk to a very friendly man from the church?
3: No. I don't want anything to do with the church, Dolores. Now just leave me alone. Well, God had other plans. There were many people in town who were praying for me, and at least one of them made a point of coming to see me.
2: Harold, your wife tells me she believes you could be a powerful witness for good if you'd let the Lord have his way in your life.
3: Meaning what?
2: Meaning that if you would come to Jesus in faith and repentance for your sin, Christ would give you an altogether new life. There are all kinds of troubled people who know you now who would say, if God can change Harold Boyd, he can do it for me too. While you live for yourself, you're hurting others as well as yourself. You're keeping others hellbound.
3: Look, they're not my problem. Just forget it. I was troubled by his words, and I tried to forget them. Then one day, some of my buddies and I drove out to an area near our homestead where a special Cherokee ceremony was being held. It was the sacred mound of the Cherokee Indians up in the Cookson Hills of Oklahoma. It had been many years since I'd observed the ceremony. I felt so empty, so I tried to reconnect with my past and my heritage. The Indian at the gate allowed us to come in, but with one important word of caution.
10: You are welcome here, friends, but you must remember, no whiskey, no beer, no wine. No one is allowed to drink in this place.
3: Okay, we'll remember. No drinking. We parked the car and drifted over to the big mound. There was quite a crowd, mostly Indians, and everyone was very quiet. This was a very solemn gathering for the Cherokee. The seriousness of it showed clearly on the face of the old chief as he stood and spoke.
11: All are welcome to the sacred mound, to the seven arbors of the seven clans, and to the sacred fire.
3: The ceremony took some time, but we all knew when the climax was reached. A young white chicken was given to the chief. There was a prayer, and the swiftly moving hands of the chief killed the fowl and fell into the flames. Tell me, chief, what is the meaning of the white chicken?
11: Young chicken is pure, clean. Chicken is symbol of great spirit, creator, father. Great one with power of life and death. Chicken is offered as sacrifice atonement for sins of whole tribe. Blood of chicken shed for all.
3: I thought of that blood sacrifice and a memory came to me out of the years past. Something said on the hill behind my uncle's house while we held the stolen bottles of sacramental wine.
2: It's like drinking Jesus' blood.
3: Everyone, it seemed, had some notion of God and of worship. But the word of the old preacher from my childhood flooded my mind. For if the blood of bulls and of goats and the ashes of an heifer, sprinkling the unclean, sanctifieth to the purifying of the flesh, how much more shall the blood of Christ, who through the eternal Spirit offered himself without spot to God, purge your conscience from dead works to serve the living God. The tribal dancing, the wild partying with my friends, or the brawl that ensued later that night couldn't drown the gnawing of my conscience. Even my sleep was filled with nightmares, and when morning came, the house was very quiet. My nerves were shattered, my hands shook, and I buried my head under the pillow.
8: Harold!
3: What? What?
8: It's Sunday morning, honey. Won't you come to church with us?
3: Forget it!
8: Oh, we're having great revival meetings. Many have come to the Lord for salvation, Harold. I'm just convicted to ask you to come with us.
3: Get out of here and leave me alone. Dolores and our little daughter left the car at home. Alone in that house, I was suffering physically with a hangover, but suffering in my mind far more. I remember I said, God, I've got to do something about this. I can't go on living under this load. After a few minutes, I dressed and went out to the car, thinking maybe I could drive over to Moffitt and get a drink. But when I got in the car, the smell of stale liquor and smoke gagged me. I joined some drinking buddies, but later had a fight with three young men that could have killed me. I went back home thinking about the events of the morning, and then I got back in the car and began driving aimlessly from street to street. When the car stopped, I found myself outside the very church my wife and daughter were attending. I parked, walked up to the building, opened a door, and found myself looking straight into the faces of more than 1,000 people. I'd opened the wrong door. I wanted to turn away, but something held me. And then I found myself walking up the aisle, looking for an empty seat. There was one, and I quickly took it. The person next to me spoke.
8: God left that place just for you, Harold. I'm glad you found it.
3: I had chosen the one available seat in all that church, next to my wife. And that morning, I really listened.
12: God's word says that without the shedding of blood, there is no remission of sins.
13: Amen.
12: But it also says, neither by the blood of goats and calves, but by his own blood he entered in once into the holy place,
14: Amen.
12: Having obtained eternal redemption for us.
13: Amen.
12: You see, my friends, there is no more sacrifice. The entire debt for sin has been paid. God, in his grace, offers pardon freely. But it is not ours until we turn from our pride and accept his gift. To receive the Lord Jesus Christ as our own Savior. He is the door. He is the way. There is one mediator between God and man. The man, Christ Jesus. Until we receive him, we are dead in sin. But when we receive him, we are made alive forevermore. New creatures in Christ for all eternity.
3: That morning, February 13th, 1955, with Dolores at my side, I received Jesus Christ as my Savior. He set me free from the shackles of sin, and that was only the beginning of a wonderful journey. As I grew in knowledge and faith, I taught a Sunday school class of young people for 2 years. Then we began evangelistic work in other churches in our area, started a radio broadcast, which was carried by 3 missionary stations in the West Indies, which resulted in the formation of a broadcast that is still operating today. In 1957, God called us to full-time evangelism. So we sold our business in Fort Smith and stepped out on faith to preach the Word of God wherever He led me. For over 35 years, God has enabled me to preach from one end of this country to the other in churches, street meetings, prisons, and rescue missions. I still travel to Haiti several times a year to visit the 43 churches which were formed as a result of our early ministry there. And I never forget what that man said to me many years ago. If God can do it for Harold Boyd, he can do it for you.
9: Truer words were never spoken. If God can do it for Harold Boyd, and for me, and for countless millions of every nation, he can do it for you. The Bible says that God is no respecter of persons, and in John chapter 6, verse 37, "And him that cometh to me I will in no wise cast out." And again in Matthew 11:28, "Come unto me all ye that labor and are heavy laden, and I will give you rest." 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
2: The book of Hebrews says that the Bible is a two-edged sword. Well, Proverbs 15 and verse 3 is somewhat of a two, maybe even three-edged verse. Listen to it. The eyes of the Lord are in every place, beholding the evil and the good. Again, the eyes of the Lord are in every place, beholding the evil and the good. The verse is two-edged because if we're doing rightly, God sees us. And if we're doing wrongly, God sees us. So either cheer up, your good is not unnoticed, or straighten up, your bad is not unnoticed. Perhaps the third edge to this verse is this. It's the implication that the Lord will do something about the good or the evil that he sees. So the third edge is buck up. The Lord will reward or chasten us accordingly, and God's timing is always right. Cheer up, straighten up, or buck up. The Lord is watching. Something to think about.
3: Gravity's the great stuff. Did you know without gravity, we could only jump once for joy? Did you know without gravity, we'd be space cases? Wonder what gravity really is. Did you know without gravity, the moon wouldn't go around the earth? The earth wouldn't go around the sun, and the whole universe would be in trouble without gravity. My hero, Isaac Newton, said to speak of gravity in the absence of God is absurd. I really like gravity. I read that scientists have concluded if the gravitational constant in our universe varied by one part in 10 to the 40th, our universe could not exist. 10 to the 40th. My wife says, Pete, what does that mean? So I said, Frida, if you had 10 to the 40th teaspoons of water, that would be enough water to form 420,000 million million Earths. That's a lot of them. That's in one teaspoon. And if you missed that count by one teaspoon, the universe would be doomed. God had to be very careful when he created the universe. Was God careful when he created you? Did you ever complain about your state in life and how God made you? Did you ever think about that God picked out the parents you have and the place you were born and the time you were born? Maybe, just maybe, the same God who carefully crafted the gravitational constant carefully crafted you. The Bible says in Psalm 139, verse 13, For thou hast possessed my reins, thou hast covered me in my mother's womb. I will praise thee, for I am fearfully and wonderfully made. Marvelous are thy works, and that my soul knoweth right well. My substance was not hid for thee when I was made in secret and curiously wrought in the lowest parts of the earth. Thine eyes did see my substance, yet being imperfect. And in thy book all my members were written, which in continuance were fashioned, when as yet there were none of them. How precious also are thy thoughts unto me, O God! How great is the sum of them. Maybe, just maybe, we should believe it when we read 1 Peter chapter 5, verse 7, when it says, Casting all your care upon him, for he careth for you. This is Pete Cowling.
4: Why do people love International Baptist Church? Just ask them, they will tell you.
5: I love IBC because this is the place where I got saved, and the place where I found my wife, and the place where helped me to have a good relationship with God, as well as good relationship with my family, my wife, and I am thankful for this church that God allowed me to be here. Kay nami happy marriage sa akong family. And I'm so thankful for that. I love IBC.
4: Come find your reason to love IBC.
6: Paul wrote in 1 Corinthians chapter 12, verse 1, Now concerning spiritual gifts, brethren, I would not have you ignorant. Several times in the New Testament, the Apostle Paul and even Peter voiced their concern that believers not be ignorant. There are some things worth knowing. Let me give you something worth knowing. In 2 Corinthians chapter 8, verse 9, Paul wrote, For ye know the grace of our Lord Jesus Christ, that though he was rich, yet for your sakes he became poor, that ye through his poverty might be rich. It is worth knowing the grace of Christ. It is possible, I suppose, for someone to believe on the Lord Jesus Christ and thus be saved by grace, yet not really know in a meaningful way that grace. We ought to think about it. We ought to become very familiar with that grace. There is so much wrapped up in that beautiful word. We who are saved love grace. We are thankful for grace. We are saved by it, and we are to live by it. We should hope for and seek after God's grace. What is it? Simply put, it is the help that God gives us to enable us to do what we could never do without Him. Grace provides for us things we could never obtain any other way. Grace is amazing when we consider how lost we were and how that we are now found. Found because He sought us. The Bible says that Jesus came to seek and to save that which was lost. Had He not come, we would still be lost. Thank God for His amazing grace. Something worth knowing is the grace of Christ.
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0: Education consists of taking something complicated and explaining it in simpler terms. In other words, getting the jelly on the bottom shelf. The question is, what do you do when you get to the bottom shelf? Science is based on a study of what I call fundamental indefinables. These are physical phenomena which are described in terms of each other, and we can't get any lower than that. For example, if I said, what is force? You'd say, it hurts when it hits me, but it's something you have to experience. What is mass? Mass is something that takes up space. Did you know without mass, it wouldn't be anything to take up space, and we might not even have distance? Did you know time is the aging of mass? Did you know temperature is a measure of the energy of mass? Did you know there's all these things we believe in, but you can't prove them? You only know them because you experience them, and you explain them in terms of each other. And so, technically, a force is that which causes acceleration. Acceleration involves distance and time. Distance is a separation between two masses. So we got to have masses to get distance. Mass is a quantity of matter a body possesses, but matter is anything that occupies space, and now we got that back in. Time is a measurement of the aging of matter. So without matter, we couldn't have any time. And it goes on and on and on. The conclusion is science is based on some undefinable premises that we believe only because of what we have seen and heard. In Acts chapter 4, verse 20, it says, we cannot but speak the things we have seen and heard. Jesus said in Luke 7, verse 22, go your way and tell John the things which you have seen and heard, how the blind see, the lame walk, the lepers are cleansed, the deaf hear, and the dead are raised, the poor, the gospel is preached. We can only believe the things that we've seen and heard. You say, I have to live by facts. You can't even prove who your daddy is. All you know is when you were little, somebody big and ugly got in front of your face and said, dad, dad, dad, dad. And you said, I believe. Boy, it sure is good to have faith. This is Pete Cowling.
1: This is A Light for Your Pathway, the daily reading of a proverb. All scripture portions are from the King James Version of the Bible. And now, today's proverb. Today's light for your pathway comes from Proverbs chapter 12. Whoso loveth instruction loveth knowledge, but he that hateth reproof is brutish. A good man obtaineth favor of the Lord, but a man of wicked devices will he condemn. A man shall not be established by wickedness, but the root of the righteous shall not be moved. A virtuous woman is a crown to her husband, but she that maketh ashamed is as rottenness in his bones. The thoughts of the righteous are right, but the counsels of the wicked are deceit. The words of the wicked are to lie in wait for blood, but the mouth of the upright shall deliver them. The wicked are overthrown and are not, but the house of the righteous shall stand. A man shall be commended according to his wisdom, but he that is of a perverse heart shall be despised. He that is despised and hath a servant is better than he that honoreth himself and lacketh bread. A righteous man regardeth the life of his beast, but the tender mercies of the wicked are cruel. He that tilleth his land shall be satisfied with bread, but he that followeth vain persons is void of understanding. The wicked desireth the net of evil men, but the root of the righteous yieldeth fruit. The wicked is snared by the transgression of his lips, but the just shall come out of trouble. A man shall be satisfied with good by the fruit of his mouth, and the recompense of a man's hands shall be rendered unto him. The way of a fool is right in his own eyes, but he that hearkeneth unto counsel is wise. A fool's wrath is presently known, but a prudent man covereth shame. He that speaketh truth showeth forth righteousness, but a false witness deceit. There is that speaketh like the piercings of a sword, but the tongue of the wise is health. The lip of truth shall be established forever, but a lying tongue is but for a moment. Deceit is in the heart of them that imagine evil, but to the counselors of peace is joy. There shall no evil happen to the just, but the wicked shall be filled with mischief. Lying lips are abomination to the Lord, but they that deal truly are his delight. A prudent man concealeth knowledge, but the heart of fools proclaimeth foolishness. The hand of the diligent shall bear rule, but the slothful shall be under tribute. Heaviness in the heart of man maketh it stoop, but a good word maketh it glad. The righteous is more excellent than his neighbor, but the way of the wicked seduceth them. The slothful man roasteth not that which he took in hunting, but the substance of a diligent man is precious. In the way of righteousness is life, and in the pathway thereof there is no death. We trust that the power of God's Word on today's edition of Light for Your Pathway was a blessing. Tune in again to Light for Your Pathway.
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3: Why do people love International Baptist Church? 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
4: 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And also, I love IBC because of the salvation that I have.
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5: Pay attention. The first time something's said is the most important time. Make sure that you're listening to get it right. Pay attention to the details. Take notes if you must. Ask questions immediately so you don't waste his time.
6: 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Becoming one with your leader. When your leader asks you to do something in a specific way, see to it that you get it done the way he wants it done. Make sure that his words don't fall on deaf ears.
5: If your leader is giving you instructions, if your leader is trying to give you directions, that's the first time he's given it is the most important time. Be paying attention. You students in class, a teacher's giving instruction, or you're in a meeting and the leader's giving instruction, don't you get yourself occupied in a bunch of other stuff. And then I said, what'd you say? Could you repeat that? You know, in the world, you get fired. Why weren't you listening? Pay attention. The first time something said is the most important time. Make sure that you're listening to get it right. Pay attention to the details. Take notes if you must. Ask questions immediately so you don't waste his time. But also so you can be sure you understand and carry out what you need to do correctly. Someone say, hey, I think we need to do something a certain way. Be paying attention to that. God said that he elevates his word above his own name. He makes much of his words. Guess what? We should too. This goes to speech class this week, right? If God makes much of his words, then we ought to make much of our words. Our words should matter. Our words are not supposed to be wasted. We're not supposed to have idle words. We're supposed to look at our words like currency and make sure that we spend them correctly, that we don't waste our words. I don't like to waste my breath, waste my words. Right? God said, my word accomplishes. I send it out. It accomplishes. It doesn't return to me void. He says, I don't send my word out and it comes back empty. He says, my words accomplish things. I speak to get things done. Right? The centurion that came to Jesus who had a servant and he said, would you heal my servant? Jesus said, I'll come. He said, no, you don't have to come to my house, Lord. Just speak the word only and my servant will be healed. He says, I understand authority. I'm a man under authority. I can say to this guy under me, go do this and he goes. Or I say to this guy, come here and he comes. Or I say to this guy, do this and it gets done. He said, I don't have to do it. I just speak the word and things happen. He says, Jesus, I understand your authority. If you'll just speak the word, it'll happen. Now, what does it mean? That our words are supposed to get things accomplished. And when your leader in any area is speaking to you saying, I need you to do this and here's how I need you to do it, he expects it to get done the way he said. Not that his words fall on deaf ears, or that is, you know, if Jekyll, right, deaf. If he's deaf, and I know he's deaf, why would I be there? Having trying to talk to him. Maybe hoping he reads lips. I don't know. But if I'm making sound to him and he can't hear it, it's just like I'm wasting words. It's like, it makes no sense. I can't walk away and expect he's going to do whatever I said. He couldn't understand. He couldn't hear me. But if you have hearing and your leader is giving you instructions, listen and get it the first time. Ask questions if you don't understand something. But that's how we get on the same page. It doesn't matter how hard you work if your end result is different than what your leader was expecting. It doesn't matter. Oh, I put so many hours into this, but did you do what was expected? Right? We all want to be judged by sincerity. No, you're judged by accomplishing what you were supposed to accomplish. Did you do what you were supposed to do? Did you get it done correctly? That's what matters. You're going to go to school, take your exam. But I struggled really hard on every question. I gave it a lot of thought. But you failed. You got the wrong answers.
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0: Philippians 2:5 tells us, "Let this mind be in you, which was also in Christ Jesus." What is the mind of Christ? Grief. Mark 3:1 says, "And he entered again into the synagogue, and there was a man there which had a withered hand. And they watched him, whether he would heal him on the Sabbath day, that they might accuse him. And he saith unto the man which had the withered hand, Stand forth. And he saith unto them, Is it lawful to do good on the Sabbath days, or to do evil, to save life, or to kill? But they held their peace. And when he had looked around about on them with anger, being grieved for the hardness of their hearts, he saith unto the man, Stretch forth thine hand. And he stretched it out, and his hand was restored whole as the other." Grief is pain of mind. It is not physical pain, but the sorrow or regret that someone can have after suffering a loss or injury. Grief can be brought on by a conflict or disappointment. It is the mental anguish over an injustice or something that is just not right. It may seem strange to include grief as part of the mind of Christ. Is grief a good thing? Nobody wants grief, but there are righteous causes for grief, and a person who does not grieve over what should be grieved over has become indifferent or apathetic. Jesus' grief was because of those who were against and working against that which was good or beneficial to others. He grieved over the evil that men practiced, the hurt they were willing to cause others in order to have their way. Ephesians chapter 4, verse 30 says, "And grieve not the Holy Spirit of God, whereby ye are sealed unto the day of redemption." It is possible for us to grieve the Holy Spirit, that is, to cause him to pain over our unwillingness to do right. You and I should grieve over the same things that God would grieve over. It ought to cause us mental anguish when a brother or sister is going wayward. We should grieve over those who refuse to trust Christ as their Savior. We should grieve over those who would prevent others from hearing the truth, as well as those who rebel against the truth. We are to have the mind of Christ. That mind includes grief.
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2: When you are hurt, is it better to forgive or to seek revenge? 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
5: Magpasaylo ra kay magulat ra kas karma, maabot ra bitaw ang karma nila.
6: It actually depends on the situation. If it's something that requires revenge, then go for it. If it's generally something light or just doesn't affect you very much, just let it be. You don't have to go down that level.
7: Mas maayo nga magpasaylo ka kay if naamagod kay kanang mas taas nga pasaylo, mas more nga blessing nga mo abot sa imuha.
8: Well, for me, I'd rather cut them off than deal with them. If I forgive them, I will still be hurt and I seek revenge. I won't have any, like, kanang parang ako ma-atis ko for revenge, no. I'd rather cut them off than deal with them.
2: Don't go away. Coming up, we will see how God's Word answers that question.

0: A little while ago, we asked the question, when you are hurt, is it better to forgive or to seek revenge? We heard many answers, but the Bible should be our authority for every question. This is Theo Amante with the Bible answer to that question. Well, the Bible says in Romans chapter 12, verses 19 to 21, "Dearly beloved, avenge not yourselves, but rather give place unto wrath. For it is written, Vengeance is mine, I will repay, saith the Lord. Therefore, if thine enemy hunger, feed him. If he thirst, give him drink. For in so doing, thou shalt heap coals of fire on his head. Be not overcome of evil, but overcome evil with good." The Bible tells us not to seek for revenge, but to forgive. To forgive someone means to pardon or to overlook an offense. We need to overcome evil or hurt with good. You may say to yourself, of course that's the correct answer. But do you really forgive others? The Bible says in Matthew chapter 6, verses 14 through 15, "For if ye forgive men their trespasses, your heavenly Father will also forgive you. But if ye forgive not men their trespasses, neither will your Father forgive your trespasses." If you're saved, thank God that you are forgiven. Now Jesus wants you to forgive others as well. Forgiving someone often seems difficult, and even the Apostle Peter asked Jesus about forgiveness. In Matthew chapter 18, verses 21 through 22, "Then came Peter to him and said, Lord, how oft shall my brother sin against me, and I forgive him? Till seven times? Jesus saith unto him, I say not unto thee until seven times, but until 70 times seven." In verses 23 to 35, Jesus gives a parable of a servant who owed his king 10,000 talents, or millions upon millions of pesos. The man had no way to pay, but the king freed him from the debt out of mercy and compassion. That same servant went out and looked for his co-worker that owed him 100 pence or thousands of pesos. His co-worker begged for mercy, but he didn't receive any. He threw him into prison. The king heard of what happened and called for that wicked servant and said in verse 32, "O thou wicked servant, I forgave thee all that debt because thou desiredst me. You pleaded with me for mercy. Shouldest not thou also have had compassion on thy fellow servant, even as I had pity on thee?" The wicked servant was sent to the tormentors till his own debt of 10,000 talents was paid. Verse 35 says, "So likewise shall my heavenly Father do also unto you, if ye from your hearts forgive not everyone his brother their trespasses." Forgive from your hearts, or trouble and unrest will come to your heart. In Matthew chapter 6, verse 12, "And forgive us our debts, as we forgive our debtors." The Bible says in Ephesians chapter 4, verse 32, "And be ye kind one to another, tender-hearted, forgiving one another, even as God, for Christ's sake, hath forgiven you." In Matthew chapter 5, verse 44, "But I say unto you, love your enemies, bless them that curse you, do good to them that hate you, and pray for them which despitefully use you and persecute you." It's hard to hate someone that you're praying for. In Romans chapter 12, verse 20, "Therefore, if thine enemy hunger, feed him. If he thirst, give him drink. For in so doing, thou shalt heap coals of fire on his head." You know, it's hard to be bitter against someone when you're doing good for them and their family. We often hear, forgive and forget. But when you forgive someone, you don't have to forget. You may be more careful with that person, but you don't have to constantly remind them or yourself of the wrong that they did to you. Give those hurts and pains to Christ. Forgive them from your heart for your sake. Forgive others as God has forgiven you. Is it better to forgive or seek revenge? The Bible says it is better to forgive and overcome evil with good. Keep tuning into the station for more help from the Bible, because the Bible has the answer.
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0: You don't need things to change so you can do right. You just need to do right. And work is right. It's right for men, young men, to work and to work hard. Don't ever feel sorry for a man who has to work. Work is good. Work is not a bad word. Huh? Hey, parents, don't use work as a punishment.
1: You're listening to a portion of a message preached at International Baptist Church, Dumaguete, by Pastor Randy DeMovo. Wise financial decisions. Laziness. It is a terrible sin that we must be willing to change. So teach your children the value of hard work and show it by your example.
0: One of the best financial principles I can give you. Are you ready? Work, work, work. Verse 4. He that observeth the wind shall not sow. He that regardeth the clouds shall not reap. Don't let difficulty stop you from working. See, it's a lazy person. Oh, yeah, it looks like it's going to rain today. I think I'll just wait till tomorrow. Guess what? There'll be a cloud tomorrow too. And you're going to go hungry because you never plant your field. Yeah, don't let fear of what might happen determine what you do. You'll never get anything done if you live by fear. Well, I'm just afraid this. Well, I don't know. I'm nervous about that. Well, it's okay to be prudent. It's okay to foresee the evil and to try to avoid things that are harmful and hurtful. But listen, but you can't be paralyzed and never do anything because something might go wrong. Look, I'm a very cautious person. I'm slow to make some decisions. I'm not in a hurry to do certain things because decisions have consequences, and I want to be careful. But at the same time, I know this. I can't just not make any decision. I want to make the best decision I can make, an informed decision if I can. I want to be hasty in my decisions. I want to be making sure that I sit down, count the cost, make sure it's the right thing to do. But listen, but if you let fear rule you, you'll never get anything done. You'll have nothing to show. If you're always looking for better conditions to start doing what you're supposed to be doing, you'll have empty hands and empty pockets. Can I spiritualize this for you? Stop waiting to become a soul winner till there's a better time to be a soul winner. Well, one of these days. Stop waiting to tithe. Well, if I ever win the lottery. Stop playing the lottery. That'll probably help you with your finances right there, man. But listen to me. All this, well, you know, one of these days when I'm in a better situation, you know, when I got more money. You're not going to get more money if you're being disobedient with the money you have. It doesn't work that way. If you won't be faithful with little, you won't be faithful with much. So you got to start where you are and be faithful with what you have so God knows he can trust you to be faithful if he gives you more. But don't keep putting off, waiting for your ship to come in or better circumstances. Don't let circumstances determine what you do or don't do. Do right, do right, do right. Amen. You don't need favorable circumstances to do right. You just need to do right. You don't need things to change so you can do right. You just need to do right. And work is right. It's right for men, young men, to work and to work hard. Don't ever feel sorry for a man who has to work. Work is good. Work is not a bad word. Huh? Hey, parents, don't use work as a punishment. Why would I want my kids to think work is punishment? It's not punishment. It's how we contribute. It's how we get things done. It's how we survive. We have to work. Listen, Adam and Eve messed it up for us in the garden. Everything was free food in the garden. Until they sinned, and now we got to plow and water, and we got to work now. We got to sweat of our brow because of sin. It hasn't changed, folks. We're still under the curse of sin. I can be saved, but I'm still under the curse of sin and the consequences of sin. That means we have to work. If a man doesn't work, Paul said, hey, these guys that travel with me, my fellow companions, missionaries, if they don't work, don't feed them. If a man doesn't work, he shouldn't eat. Work is not a bad thing. Work is a good thing. Fathers, teach your kids how to work. Show them how to work, but teach them how to work. God made men to work. See, playing doesn't help you meet responsibilities. Work does. Playing doesn't help your family. Work does. Laziness is the worst sin.
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0: there, this is Alanya Singit. 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
3: 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And also I love IBC because we have a pastor that preaches the Bible and helps us to grow spiritually and to do the will of God.
2: Come find your reason to love IBC. 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Just ask them, they will tell you.
4: There are many reasons why I love IBC. And first of all, it is a church that is not selfish about the greatest gift that all people can have. And for me, this is the place I'd rather be than any other places. The place I can find truth, the place I can find comfort, the place where I know I can find true friends, and the only place where I know we're aiming the same goal, and that goal is to glorify God.
2: Come find your reason to love IBC.

0: truth is very valuable. You wouldn't want to pay much for error, but you want to pay for truth. Searching for truth. Wonder where you can find it. You say, well, how can I find truth? Well, let's see. If you say, I just need the facts. If you looked up the definition for fact, it would say that which is done, a deed, or a thing that really happened, or it would say reality and truth. So a fact is defined in terms of truth. Good. So now you look up truth. In the dictionary, it says truth is a fact or reality. Do you see a little bit of circular logic here? We got a fundamental problem. Our basic building blocks of fact and truth are all tied together. It takes a whole lot of faith to believe in these things. Did you know we all live by faith? If someone says, I believe that's a fact, they already express faith when they use the word believe. And so ultimately, everything starts with faith. There's no such thing as scientific facts. We just by faith make observations and build our lives on them. It takes faith to believe facts to establish truth. Since it all starts with faith, let's bypass the dictionary to find out what it's all about in one verse. Jesus saith unto him, I am the way, the truth, and the life. No man cometh unto the Father but by me. So if you want to know what truth is, it's Jesus.
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1: God is going to inspect our work that we do as Christians. And there's going to be a lot of sad Christians that day because all they do is sit around waiting for Jesus to come and they don't do anything, or they do a minimum job for God. They think they're doing a great favor to God by showing up for church once a week, and they'll have nothing because they didn't do anything. And you're going to watch a lot of folks get rewarded, and you're going to have nothing if you don't do anything.
2: 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The Kingdom and Judgments. Your life will have greater meaning and purpose when you live your life God's way. God is a righteous judge and deserves our love.
1: Every man's work shall be made manifest, for the day shall declare it, because it shall be revealed by fire, and the fire shall try every man's work of what sort it is. If any man's work abide which he hath built thereupon, he shall receive a reward. If any man's work shall be burned, he shall suffer loss, but he himself shall be saved, yet so as by fire. So Paul wrote about this judgment we call the judgment seat of Christ. That's for believers. That's for us who are saved. And one day, he's going to look at all of the works that we have done in this body, not our glorified body, the one we have now, that he's given us his Spirit to dwell in us. He's given us grace, right? He's given us the church. He's given us a great commission. He's given us the gifts of the Holy Spirit to do his work. And he's going to judge our works that we're doing today, what sort they are. Meaning, how good of a job did you do? Were you lazy with your work? Did you just cut corners? Did you do the bare minimum, or did you give it all your effort? Did you pay attention to the detail? Right? If you hire somebody to come paint your house, you're going to inspect their job afterward. Right? You're going to go around and look to see, and you're going to say, man, you got paint on the window over there. You weren't careful. You didn't mask that correctly. Hey, it's real thin over here. I can still see through to the old paint, right? You're going to go around and say, hey, you didn't do a very good job over here. And you're going to point out what sort of work they did. And if somebody else comes to you later and says, hey, I need a painter. Can you recommend somebody? You're not going to recommend that guy if he didn't do a good job, right? Because we inspect. And God is going to inspect our work that we do as Christians. And there's going to be a lot of sad Christians that day because all they do is sit around waiting for Jesus to come and they don't do anything, or they do a minimum job for God. They think they're doing a great favor to God by showing up for church once a week, and they'll have nothing because they didn't do anything. And you're going to watch a lot of folks get rewarded, and you're going to have nothing if you don't do anything. Folks, I'm telling you, my job as a pastor, you've heard me say it here before, but my job as a pastor is to help you hear, well done. That's why I do what I do. Someday, I know you're going to stand before Jesus Christ eyeball to eyeball, and I want you to hear, well done. But he only says well done if you've done well. And so you've got to be doing something. You've got to be busy for him, serving him, because there's reward for that. All of our work is going to be tried or tested. He likens it to a house. The house is built on a foundation, and you build on that foundation, you use different materials. And he said, it's going to be like a house that's going to be burnt. It's going to be set on fire. And whatever passes through the fire, when the fire is done, whatever remains that has value, everything else is just going to get burned up. You'll have ashes. You know, you'll be saved. But he says, you'll be saved like a person who just got out of their house and all they got is the clothes on their back. Saved, yes, so as by fire. Whew, I made it out alive. Folks, I don't want you to get to heaven that way. Whew, I made it to heaven.
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0: 2 Corinthians 13:5 tells us, "Examine yourselves whether ye be in the faith." In the Christian life, we are to take heed to ourselves. We need to make sure that we are doing well, that we are staying healthy in our faith. To do this requires that we examine ourselves. Here is a self-checkup. Ask yourself, have I set my affections on things above? Matthew 6:19, Jesus said, "Lay not up for yourselves treasures upon earth, where moth and rust doth corrupt, and where thieves break through and steal. But lay up for yourselves treasures in heaven, where neither moth nor rust doth corrupt, and where thieves do not break through nor steal. For where your treasure is, there will your heart be also." What treasures have you laid up for yourself in heaven? Most people have some sort of inventory of what they have on earth. People guard their possessions, buy, sell, trade, and collect. But what do you have waiting in heaven? What have you sent ahead? What investment have you made for eternity? Jesus was teaching that it's not very practical to spend all your time, talent, and effort building up treasures here on earth, which are temporary, when you have an eternity to live in heaven someday. You can't take what you accumulate here with you to heaven. You brought nothing into this world, and it is certain that you will carry nothing out with you. Don't show up empty-handed in heaven. Set your affections on things above. Think about heaven and your future there. It is a safe investment to lay up treasures in heaven. Whatever you obtain here on earth is going to either be eaten up, rust out, or stolen away from you. And as I said, you will have to leave it all behind eventually. Be wise with your time and prepare for the future that Christ is preparing for you. If your self-check reveals that you have not set your affections on things above, it's time to get your heart turned toward home, your heavenly home. It's time to do the works now that will be worthwhile at the judgment seat of Christ. Do those things that will make you richer in heaven.
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2: What I'm trying to say is that we all have to start somewhere, but God can take you anywhere. God can take you anywhere. No limits where God can take a man that's yielded to him, surrendered to him. Adults, don't look at these young people and think that you missed your chance because you didn't start when you were young.
1: You're listening to a portion of a message preached at International Baptist Church, Dumaguete, by Pastor Randy DeMoville. Not out of time. God can and will use us if we allow ourselves to be used by Him. He is not limited by who was first or who was last. Are you willing?
2: I got saved. I finally got into church, and it was all new to me, and learned soul winning, and heard preaching, and made decisions. But I was just a teenager with acne and zits. What do you all call it? Pimples. Amen? You're like, don't look at me, pastors. Somebody still have them. I've been a pastor all my life. I'm saying we all have to start somewhere. And even those you look at today and think, oh, they're so far ahead and I could never be like that. Well, there was a day that they weren't like that either. And there's others in this room. The same story could be told, Brother Christensen. And we have those on our staff, Brother Emerson back here. There was a day that Brother Emerson, he was just a security guard. Not even a good one. Then he tried to be a chef. He wasn't a good one at that either. So he finally went to Bible college. And he wasn't even good at that. No, I'm just kidding. What I'm trying to say is that we all have to start somewhere, but God can take you anywhere. God can take you anywhere. No limits where God can take a man that's yielded to Him, surrendered to Him. Adults, don't look at these young people and think that you missed your chance because you didn't start when you were young. We push a lot with the young people. We have a lot of emphasis trying to reach. We have a youth rally coming up. Do I need to have an adult rally coming up? Is that what it's going to take for some of you? I mean,
3: old people rally.
4: I'm coming.
2: We'll have relay races with walkers and wheelchairs. Amen. I know we give a lot of attention there, and it's for good reason. I'll get to that in just a minute. But don't you think that, well, because I didn't get to start off like one of these young people, you know, they can do it, but I'm too old now. And young people, don't you look at the old people and think you can never know what they know or do what they do. Very easy for some of you young folks who are here to look at those who are already, you think college age is old already. You know, like, I can't ever be like them. It's easy to try to say, I can never become like that. It's like it's too late for you or something. No, it's not. Oh, no. Regardless of when you were born, God can use you. And He desires to use you. And He will use you if you'll yield yourself to Him. There's nobody in this room tonight that God does not want to use. Nobody. Say, me, Pastor? Yes, you. God wants to use you. I didn't say He wants to make you a pastor necessarily, or you're going to be a missionary necessarily. I'm not telling you how God's going to use you. I'm just saying that God has use for you if you'll allow yourself to be used. Matthew 19:30. Jesus said, but many that are first shall be last, and the last shall be first. It's all the same to Him. God's not limited by who was first and who was last and who started first and who started later. It doesn't matter to Him.
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I am Elijah Singit, and I'm glad you're listening with me to the Anchor Radio, Jim Again. I'm Elijah Singit. 2 Timothy 4:2 says, "Preach the word, be instant in season, out of season, reprove, rebuke, exhort with all longsuffering and doctrine." 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

0: his attempts to fill the emptiness, he has turned to all sorts of vile vices. And he'll never find anything that satisfies him. He'll just go deeper and deeper and deeper into sin, because no substitute can satisfy where God is meant to fill that spot. Are you listening?
1: You're listening to a portion of a message preached at International Baptist Church, Dumaguete, by Pastor Randy DeMova. Accept no substitute. God made man in the beginning to walk with him. Nothing else should take God's place in our lives, or there will be regrets.
0: If you're a man and you're not walking with God, I promise you, you're not fulfilled in your life. There's something missing in your life. There's a big God-sized hole in your life. Now, you may be trying to stuff that hole with a bunch of other stuff so you don't feel so empty, but nothing else fits that spot. Are you listening? Nothing else can fit that spot that belongs to God. That's for you ladies as well. There's a spot that you have for God there. There are some things that are built into man that cause man to want to or to desire to walk with God. It's built into us because God created us to do it. The things that God made us to do, there's a desire in us to do those things. There's a natural desire there. There's a tendency that we have that pushes us that direction, to want that area filled in our life. But often man attempts to fulfill that desire in the wrong thing, substitutes. And man is never satisfied. Never satisfied with substitutes. Satisfaction only comes when we find what we're meant to do and do it. Until then, a man's not satisfied. Are you listening tonight? Stay with me. We're going somewhere. Sin separated us from God, so that man struggled to be able to fulfill his purpose. If man was made to walk with God, and now man is exited from the Garden of Eden, he's separated from God because of sin, that relationship is broken, that he cannot walk with God like he was meant to walk with God, then man is unfulfilled. And what does he do? He finds things to fill that emptiness. In his attempts to fill the emptiness, he has turned to all sorts of vile vices. You look around the world, you see all the problems, all the sin that man gets into. What's he doing? He's trying to fill that emptiness in his life. And he'll never find anything that satisfies him. He'll just go deeper and deeper and deeper into sin, because no substitute can satisfy where God is meant to fill that spot. Are you listening? And you look around, and men are trying to, I'm talking, every man created by God has this place that belongs to God, and it's missing, and he's trying to fill it. Salvation makes it possible for man to know fellowship or walk with God as God has created him to do. When we were lost, we could not walk with God. We were alienated from God. We were separated from God. Sin separated us from God. But when we get saved, now I'm brought back into close union with God in Christ. I can walk with him now. I can now do what God created me to do because I'm saved. A lost man cannot do what God made him to do until he comes to Christ. The problem is, after we get saved, is that we still have a taste for the substitutes. We've been living on substitutes all our life, trying to fill that emptiness and find joy, and we're never satisfied, and we got a taste for the substitutes of this world, and we get saved, and some have not lost yet the taste for the substitutes.
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2: 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This is Brother Theo Amante with you, and this is your host for another hour of good practical Bible teaching and Christ honoring music. And I thank you once again for being tuned in here. So 101.7 FM for Good Morning, Dumaguete. And I know many of our listeners this morning expecting to hear Pastor DeMoville, but right now he's, I believe, getting ready. They'll be going out of town for a couple of weeks for specifically, you know, the wedding of their son, a Christian. And so please be in prayer for them as they'll be traveling beginning of this evening. And so please be in prayer for them. But until then, we'll have me here, Brother Theo Amante, with you on the air sa mga morning. So I hope that you'll continue to listen in. So 101.7 FM for Good Morning, Dumaguete. And continue to stay tuned in here live with us this morning. Time right now in Dumaguete is 7:01. Current temperature here is 26.9 degrees Celsius. We're going up to a high today of 31.9. That is 89.4 Fahrenheit. And once again, it's just good to be here with you this morning. And so nothing out of the ordinary this morning. We'll continuing by reading Pastor DeMoville's Daily Truth. And of course, commenting here and there about the Daily Truth that he wrote up this morning. And of course, your song requests will be played as well. And so if you're listening this morning, I encourage you to send in your song requests to us here through the free Anchor radio app. So if you go into your web browser and type in this web address, ibcd.theanchor.app, you can send in your song requests to us here in the studio this morning, and we'll be very happy to play your favorite songs. Again, that app is ibcd.theanchor.app. So we'll be back with Pastor DeMoville's Daily Truth for you as among our listeners. But first, let's listen to this first song request coming from Faith DeMoville. Here's Bailey's Grove Baptist Church singing, I've Been to Calvary.

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Tina Thompson singing For the Glory of One. And once again, sa ato mga listeners, you're tuned in here for Good Morning Dumaguete. This is Brother Theo Amante with you. And I hope that you'll be in prayer for Pastor Dumoville and Mrs. Dumoville, because very soon, later today, they'll be traveling out to be with their son and to have their wedding ceremony there very soon. And so please be in prayer for them, of course, the preparation. But it's just a good thing that they'll be heading out once again to take part in their son's wedding. And so please be in prayer for that. But until then, let's just continue to be faithful and be listening in here. And sa ito mga listeners, if you're listening right now in your vehicle, on your way to work, on your way to school, I hope that you'll drive safe and, of course, enjoy the good music and practical Bible teaching here. Whether you're listening from the comfort of your own home or just getting ready to get out the door, may God keep you safe and, of course, have a great day ahead of you. And it's good that you get to listen in here for Good Morning Dumaguete. It could be a good start to your day, a good part. Of course, we start our day with the Lord, but just happy to have a part in your morning or routines. And I hope that you'll be blessed this morning. Well, we're going to be reading Pastor Dumoville's Daily Truth. This is coming from 1 Corinthians chapter 7, verse 19. And as he always asks us before reading his Daily Truths, have you read your Bible yet today? I hope that you have time set aside to spend in God's Word, looking for truth and applying it in your life. This morning, once again, in 1 Corinthians chapter 7, verse 19, sending the verse over to your Anchor app so that among users can follow along with the verses. 1 Corinthians chapter 7, verse 19. Circumcision is nothing, and uncircumcision is nothing, but the keeping of the commandments of God. Paul is writing to believers who lived in different circumstances. Some were married, some unmarried, some had believing spouses, and some had spouses who were not believers. He was teaching that serving God is not dependent upon having circumstances that we think would make life easier. In verse 17, but as God hath distributed to every man, as the Lord hath called every one, so let him walk, and so ordain I in all churches. God had called these people where they were. That did not mean they were to be careless about sin or satisfied with whatever was wrong in their lives, but it did mean that they were not to believe that they must have a change in circumstance in order to become right with God. Excuse me. A person can say, if I had a different home, a different spouse, a different job, or a different past, then I could really serve God. But God knows where He found us, and He knows how to lead us from there. Paul then uses circumcision as an example. To a Jew, it was a great matter. To a Gentile, it was not. But neither circumcision nor uncircumcision made a man spiritual. Neither made him more or less accepted by God in Christ, and neither made it possible or impossible to obey God. What mattered was keeping the commandments of God. Some people want to make much of the outward things that they have done, the family they came from, the church they attend, or the things they have changed. Those things may have their proper place, but they cannot take the place of obedience. It is possible for someone to have the right appearance, the right background, and even the right words while refusing to obey the command God has put before him. It is also possible to think your past, your place, your lack of opportunity somehow excuses you from doing right. God is not looking for excuses. He is looking for obedience. Do not wait for a change in life before you begin to obey God with your life. What matters is not the circumstance you are in, but whether you are keeping the commandments of God. And we'll be right back.

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And thank you to Jeff Espada for that request this morning. That was Bruce Fry singing, "Have You Been Washed in the Blood of Jesus?" And I hope sa mga listeners this morning, you too know as well, know that your sins are forgiven, your heart is cleaned, once again by the blood of Jesus Christ. And He's the only way for us to go into heaven. And so very thankful for His great sacrifice. And sa mga listeners, we want you to know that as well. And so all throughout our time here, so 101.7 FM, every day we push for the gospel to be preached here. And sa mga listeners as well, if you're not sure that you're going to heaven when you die, you can get to our free Anchor Radio app where you can find the gospel there, both in English and in Cebuano. You can read the gospel, you can watch a presentation, or even stop by here's a church. That's the International Baptist Church. We are located along the National Highway near to St. Paul University. You can come in and just let us know that you'd want to know how to go to heaven, and somebody would be happy to stop what they are doing and open up the Bible to show you, the finished work of Jesus Christ is enough to pay for all of your sins. And so we hope to have you here. But once again, this is Brother Theo Amante with you, and I know we'd love to hear Pastor DeMovo this morning, but once again, he's preparing, and he'll be heading out of town for a couple of weeks. Just be in prayer for them as they'll be heading once again to their son's wedding, and of course other stops along the way. So just be in prayer for them. But for us, let's just continue to be faithful, continue to be here, tune in to 101.7 FM, and of course faithful sa tong Ginoo. And so this morning we read a daily truth coming from 1 Corinthians chapter 7 verse 19. And what really caught my attention this morning is how God wants us to obey. And if you believe that God has your best interest in mind, if you believe that God cares for you and wants what's best for you, it wouldn't be hard for us to obey. All right? It's so sad that we wait for the perfect, ideal situation usa pata nga mo obey sa Ginoo. And if we're commanded, I remember hearing as a young person, as a young child, that delayed obedience is disobedience. And so if you put off what you know that you should be doing right now, God tells us that it is still disobedience, which is sin. And so, circumcision is nothing and uncircumcision is nothing but the keeping of the commandments of God. And God is our Heavenly Father. If you're a Christian this morning, born again, you know that you're on your way to heaven. God wants you to keep His commandments. So, the listener, I encourage you, do not make a better situation the condition for obedience. Right? You don't tell God, "God, I hear you. God, I know what you want me to do, but I'll only obey you if you make this, make this, make this, make this." And you're asking God, "God, I'll wait for everything first to become better. Usa pa ko nga mag-serve sa imuha." Many people will say, "Lord, when this changes, then I will serve you." All right, and so we got a good listing of this morning. "Lord, I wanted a different spouse. I want a different home, a different job. Or Lord, my past is too unusable," and whatever is our excuse, right? Whatever is our excuse, we think that God will accept. And I remember in the Bible that God wanted to use Moses. And Moses started giving off excuse after excuse after excuse and saying, "God, you want me to go back to the Egyptians, but God, I can't speak good. God, I don't know how to speak the language of the Egyptians." Then God said, "Just be quiet, Moses. Who made your tongue? That excuse that you have, who made your tongue? God, I don't think that they'll believe me." But then God said to Moses, "Moses, you're not going in your name. No, I'm going, you're going to go with my name, my authority. And these people will believe me, not just believe you." And so God is not for excuses. God can give you the solution to your problem.

keeps poking and pricking at you, and he's telling you to get rid of that. I want you to obey me. Stop doing that. And then you give your excuse. No, it's delayed obedience. Or if there's something good that God wants you to do, but now you're giving off an excuse. No, don't delay any longer. Make sure that you are in obedience. So we'll be right back to talk more about the Daily Truth this morning after this next song request coming from Jonah May Manlukut. Here's Commonwealth Baptist College singing, Center of Your Will.

And you're still here, so 101.7 FM for Good Morning Dumaguete. And thank you to Merle Jean Rosciano once again for that request this morning. Revival Trio at North Valley Baptist Church, Trading a Cross for a Crown. And once again, sa ating mga listeners, you're here nga sa 101.7 FM. Thank you for taking the time to tune in. And that song is one of the many songs that we have available here sa Anchor Radio Dumaguete that have a deaf interpretation alongside the song. And so one of the many, 1,800 songs that we have that have a deaf interpretation alongside. And so if you go to the Anchor Radio app and you can encourage somebody that's deaf or mute, you can tell them that they can go to the Anchor Radio app, and once in a while they'll find songs that they can see and watch. The deaf person, deaf signer, is that the proper terminology? I don't know, but somebody interpreting the song for them as the song plays. And so those that are listening can enjoy, but even those that are deaf also can enjoy the great music that we have here. So 101.7 FM. And so make sure that you encourage somebody to get that today. So again, this is Brother Theo Amante with you. I'm very happy to spend this hour with you. Time right now is 7:33, and we're coming closer and closer to 8 o'clock this morning. So I hope that you'll continue to be here all throughout our hour here. And once again, we heard Pastor DeMovo's Daily Truth talking about obedience despite difficult circumstances, or there are some circumstances, right, that we can't change, right? There are some things in our life that we have no control over, right? I didn't go to God one day before I was born. I filled out the form and saying, God, I want to be born here in the Philippines, in Butuan, September 20, 2000 at 5 a.m., so and so forth. God, this is the day and time that I want to be born. No, wala mo nagsabot daan sa Ginoo. God put you here exactly where and when He wanted you, right? And you can't change that. No, you can't change your birth certificate. Well, then again, ka white out or siguro ka, you get a ball pen and a pencil and just write out and crisscross things like that. But, the day of your birth, it's a circumstance you can't change. Where you were born, what kind of family that you were born into. And it's so sad that people will use those kinds of things and make it an excuse why they can't obey God or why God can't use them. And I want to say this morning, sa mga listeners, God can use you. Now, you don't have to be anybody special, right? I'm encouraged every now and then getting to hear our pastors' testimony. If you think somebody that's unlikely to be used by God, He would say him. Broken family, broken home, and troubled life. But God could use him. And even when I think about my life as well, God can use me. And sa ito mga listeners as well, God can use you. It's just that our excuses, maybe we're afraid. We're afraid to step out in faith. We're afraid to obey God. And you can, honestly, I was thinking about it. What can we do so that we can obey God? If there's something that's insecurity siguro, something that's hindering us, something that's we think is causing us not to be able to obey God. And I was just thinking about with Moses, his conversation with God. And so if there's something that's holding you back, or you think that's holding you back, why don't you pray about it? Right, Moses, he was communicating with God, and God says, I'll get rid of that excuse. That's not an excuse. That's not a reason for you to not obey me. And so sa ito mga listeners this morning, you listener, God is telling you to do something. God's word is showing us very clearly what to do, and you're given excuse. Why don't you pray about it? Talk to God about it and say, God, is this really a reason, or is this just an excuse? And you know what? God is very good to help us navigate through. There was a time in my life I was about to graduate in senior high. I knew that God wanted me to enroll into Bible school. God wanted me to give my life to be a full-time preacher, full-time a servant of God. And there was just one thing that was I felt was hindering me. But I remember telling God, God, I want to serve you, but I know the expectation that my parents have on me.
And so, God, I want to make sure that I obey you first. And even if my parents will not allow me to go, I'll still obey you. And so for a straight nga year, praying to God every day. I remember every day going flat on my face and just begging God, say, God, I want to obey you. I'd love the blessing of my parents, but even without the blessing of my parents, Lord, I still want to obey you. And you know what? God answered my prayer. And there's nothing now holding me back not to serve him. And I was scared, insecure, nervous, but I prayed and God helped me through. So to mga listener, you don't have to wait once again for perfect circumstances. If you know that God wants you to do it, just do it. Like that's what Nike says, no, just do it. And not everything. No, you have to make sure that it's really God's command. It's not just something out of your wishful thinking. It's not just something that you came up with an idea. No, you have to make sure that it's really what God wants you to do. And so you only have one life. Right? You only have one life. Do not wait for another life. Right? No, we don't believe in reincarnation. You know, God is keeping a record of your life today. And he's seeing whether you're using it rightfully for him. And you're not going to come back as a butterfly or as a cow in the future or a drop in the ocean. No, you have one life today. Make sure that you live it for God. The best way is obedience. Make sure that you are obedient. So again, do not wait for a change in life before you begin to obey God with your life. No matter what the circumstances you are in, God is watching. Are you being obedient to him? So again, talk to him. Make sure that you communicate with him and saying, God, is this really something that's holding me back, Lord? Or is it just me that's holding me back from serving you? And so let's be honest with God. So we'll be right back after this next song request coming from Alondra Singit. Here's Paul and Rachel Veach singing, My Life is Yours to Control. We'll be right back.

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And once again, to our mga listeners, you're here tuned in so 101.7 FM, the Anchor Radio, and it's just good to have you here with us this morning, and we invite you to join us for our service this evening at 6:30 p.m. And yes, we'll be having our Wednesday night Bible study at 6:30 p.m. We'll be gathering here first to pray for our different mga needs that our church members have. And then we'll be opening once again God's Word and going to His Bible and then learning something and applying it sa itong life. And so we hope to see you here this evening, 6:30. Make sure that you bring a friend. You tell them about itong service this evening. But make sure you also tell others about our station here, so 101.7 FM. And if it's been a blessing to you, make sure that you share it with others, right? If you have something good, if you know of something good and you don't share it with somebody, we're not trying to hide it. We want our station to be known all across, of course, Dumaguete, sa mga neighboring municipalities that can hear, even some islands, like parts of Sikihor, parts of Oslo, and they can hear this morning. Up even in the mountains around us, they can hear our station. But we want to get our broadcast as broad as we can, cast it as far as we can. And not just once again sa FM, but even with the Anchor Radio app at ibcd.theanchor.app. Well, this morning we're talking about Pastor DeMovo's Daily Truth coming from 1 Corinthians chapter 7, verse 19. And again, obedience to God is everything, right? Making sure that we are walking closely sa Ginoo. It's not just an outward show. You have the religious garment, you can talk the talk, you can walk the walk, but if you're disobedient to God, it's nothing. Grabe ang wording, that is nothing. It's nothing. But keeping the commandments of God to God, it's everything. As a Heavenly Father, He wants us to be obedient, and so it is for every Christian. Obedience is for every Christian. It's not for only the young children. It's not only for teenagers. It's not only just for adults, for senior citizens. It's for everybody. And I'm just encouraged this morning sa to mga listeners to let you know, though, that God knows. God knows you. Verse of 1 Corinthians 7:17, sa Daily Truth. But as God hath distributed to every man, as the Lord hath called every one. So God knows you. And so even before you were saved, even before you trusted Christ as your personal Savior, God knew you. God knew everything about you. God knew the circumstances that you were going through, where you were born, what happened simong kinabuhi, and still God calls you and God knows you. What a wonderful thought this morning, right? God knows you personally, and He wants you. He wants you to be obedient to Him, and He loves you. And of course, it's not easy. Again, I'm not saying this morning that the troubles that you came through, the hardships that you got through sa inyong kinabuhi was easy. But still, God knows it, and He still wants you to obey Him. And He hasn't lost track of you. He knows who you are, and He wants you to be obedient to Him. So just a good thought to throw out there sa ato mga listeners this morning, that God knows you, God loves you, and He wants you to obey Him. And I promise you, a life that's in obedience to Him is so much better than what the world can offer. So let's offer our lives balik sa Ginoo after He's given to us His Son, Jesus Christ. Let's give back our lives and be obedient to Him and walk in obedience to Him with no excuses, no reasons, but out of love balik sa itong Ginoo. Well, we're going to be closing our hour here very, very soon after this next song request from one of our listeners. Here is City Baptist School singing, He Chose the Cross. We'll be right back.

What a powerful song, no? Only One Life, sung by Barbara Burke. Well, thank you sa ito mga listeners for tuning in this morning. And that wraps up another hour here sa Good Morning Dumaguete. And I hope that you'll be with us later at 12:30. We'll be having our listener request hour. And then being Wednesday, no listener request hour in the evening time, because once again, it's our service time here. So we hope to see you here. Bring a friend. And if you come because of radio, let us know that you came in because of the radio. And we'd be happy to have you here this evening. Well, let me encourage you to continue to be in prayer for Pastor DeMoville and his family. Really is a good example to the flock of God here in Dumaguete City. With his light shining brightly, Satan takes notice, and I believe that he has a target on his back from the devil. So please be in prayer for him and his family, seeing that they'll be traveling once again this afternoon, this evening time. Well, thank you once again. I hope that you'll have a great morning ahead of you and a great day as well. Here's our final song by Abundant Life, Committed to the Cause of Christ. Thank you once again, sa mga listeners. Have a great morning, and God bless you all.